0: And they're also going to have a baptism that is not water baptism. But now come back to 1 Corinthians a moment. They passed through the sea. And in that passing through the sea, going from one, what shall I say, from one lifestyle of slavery under the heavy hand of the Egyptian to absolute freedom set aside as the people of God. All right. What kind of a baptism was it? Well, it wasn't water. It was simply that they were placed under Moses' leadership. They were placed under the Shekinah glory, the cloud that accompanied them. And it was called a baptism. And so we got to watch our definitions. They were all placed under Moses' leadership. You see that? And so it became a baptism of sorts. Now, in another place where baptism is used, and it never refers to water, is when the disciples thought they could go and do whatever Jesus was going to do. And what did he tell them? Look, fellas, I have a baptism to be accomplished that you know nothing of. Now, I'm paraphrasing it. Well, what kind of a baptism was he talking about? His death, his suffering. He would be placed under all of that that the disciples could never do, but he called it a baptism. He was placed under all of the ramifications of his crucifixion, his burial, and his resurrection, and he called it a baptism. Here, Israel, coming through the Red Sea under Moses' leadership, the power of the Shekinah cloud, it's called a baptism. Do you see that? And it merely meant that they were identified now with Moses and his leadership. All right, now let's move on to verse 3. And they all did eat the same spiritual food. Now the word meat in the King James anyhow should be food. And they all ate the same spiritual food. And they did all drink the same spiritual drink. For they drank of that spiritual rock that followed them. And that rock was Christ. All right, back up a couple pages to chapter 5 here in 1 Corinthians, where in chapter 5, Paul refers to Christ our Passover. Now, I didn't take the time when we were back there in chapter 5, so we're going to tie all this in with chapter 10. I kind of did it purposely. And now, in chapter 5, verse 7, Paul says, Paul, purge out therefore the old leaven, that you may be a new lump, as you are unleavened. That is, he's talking to believers. For even Christ, our Passover, is sacrificed for us. All right, now then we see Paul pull this whole Exodus out of Egypt as a lesson for not only the Corinthians, but for us. Now, on your way back to Exodus, I want you to stop at Romans chapter 15. Romans 15, and honey, we'll drop down to verse 4. I guess maybe I call her that too much. Once in a while, we'll get a letter, dear Les and honey. Romans chapter 15, verse 4. You know, that's another thing I appreciate. This television thing is so interesting. You know, I never made a big deal of it, but you know, 99 out of 100 letters, they just say either Dear Les or Dear Les and Iris, and oh, I like that. Once in a while, somebody will make the horrible boo-boo of calling me pastor or something like that, and say, I'm not a pastor, and you know that as well as anybody, but I just love it when they address the letters Dear Les or Dear Les and Iris, because that's just exactly what we are. We're just on common ground with everybody. In fact, I was thinking last night, I still think I should have named this program The Sunday School of the Air, or something like that, because I feel more like a Sunday school teacher, just a plain layman, than anything else. But whatever. Here we are now in Romans chapter 15 and verse 4. Romans 15, verse 4. Now Paul, of course, is writing to the Christians at Rome. And look what he says here. For whatsoever things were written aforetime, that is, back in the Old Testament, were written for whose learning? Ours. See? All those things written back there, Genesis, Exodus, Leviticus, even though it was written to the Jew under the law, yet it was for our learning. And how many people today just shut their eyes to the Old Testament? We got nothing to do with that. Hey, listen, the Old Testament is just a bedrock for the new. And you can't understand the new unless you understand the old. And so that's what Paul is saying. He said, all these things were written for our learning, not our doctrine. You're not going to find the plan of salvation back in Exodus. You'll find a picture of it. But you won't find the gospel back in Exodus or anywhere else in the Old Testament. But it's there for our learning that we, through patience and comfort of the Scriptures, might have hope. Well, how in the world does understanding the Old Testament increase our hope? It makes it so much believable. My, when you see how all this fits so beautifully, written thousands of years before by men totally unaware of the church age, and yet it all fits. See, how could it if God hadn't been the author of it? And so this is another one of the proof positives, of course, that this book is supernatural. All right, so now then let's go back to the Old Testament and see what we can put together here and come all the way back first to the Passover, and that would be in Exodus chapter 12. Exodus chapter 12. And you've all known the story of the plagues in Egypt and how Israel was just being submerged in the suffering and the horrors of slavery under the Egyptian slave masters. And then finally, Pharaoh told Moses not to ever come back and see him. I'll never see your face again, Pharaoh says. And Moses said, you've spoken well. You don't know how close to the truth you are. And then we come into chapter 12, and God gives Moses and the nation of Israel the instructions for the Passover lamb. And then they were to take it out in verse 5 of chapter 12. They were to take it out of the flock. Without blemish, a male of the first year. They were to take it either from the sheep or the goats. And then verse 6, they were to keep it and pen it up for 3 days until the 14th day of that month of April. And all of Israel was to have a Passover lamb at their disposal. All right, now then verse 7. They were to take the blood of that Passover lamb and they were to strike it on the two side posts and on the upper doorpost of the house wherein they shall eat it. All right, then I'd like to have you turn over to the same chapter, verse 12. All right, now I think in order to make this a little more graphic then, the door of their little huts, they certainly had no fancy homes in slavery in Egypt, but on the door of their little hut they were to strike with a piece of hyssop, which was like our ragweed really, and they were to put the blood on the two doorposts and on the lintel or on the headboard. And, of course, they didn't know it, but we can see it, that was the outline of the cross. And certainly that's what God had in mind. All right, now they were to take the blood of that lamb, strike it on the two doorposts and on the lintel, as the word is used in the King James anyway. And now verse 12. Why? What was the purpose? This is the last plague that's going to fall on Pharaoh's Egypt. And you all know the plague of the death angel. Verse 12, God says, I will pass through the land of Egypt this night, and I will smite all the firstborn in the land of Egypt, both man and beast, and against all the gods, with a small g, against all the gods of Egypt, I will execute judgment. And the reason he can do it is because he's sovereign. He says, I am the Lord. Now then, verse 13. Here is where the lesson really comes home to you and I. And the blood shall be to you for a token upon the houses where you are. And God says, when I see the blood on those doorposts, when I see the blood, I will pass over your house. And the death angel will not strike the firstborn. I will pass over you, and the plague shall not be upon you to destroy it. Now, when we were teaching all this years ago, back in Exodus, I made the point, and I'm going to repeat it again. As those Jewish families stood in their little hovels, and they were to stand around the kitchen table with a Passover lamb roasted, and they were to partake of it, give them strength for their journey. This is the emphasis I've always said. When they knew that the blood was out there on the doorpost, did they shake with fear all that night? No. Why? Because by faith they knew that the blood had kept them secure. They knew by faith, and that's the word, they knew by faith that with the blood on the door, the death angel would never strike them. They were safe. They were secure. And they didn't have to shake in their boots. All right, now then, we're going to come back to Exodus in a little bit, but for now, let's go all the way back up to Romans. Now look what Paul says in the book of Romans concerning the blood. And remember, he said in 1 Corinthians chapter 9 that Christ was our Passover. And so again, if there's a Passover lamb, there has to be blood, because that was the whole idea, was the shedding the lamb's blood, that it could be stricken on the doorpost. All right, now look in Romans chapter 3. Now this is our ground. Here we are doctrinally. This isn't just an example. Now this is the real thing. This is what we have to latch on to. Just like the Israelites in Egypt rested on the blood of that lamb on the door, this is what we have to rest on, even as Gentiles in this age of grace. Starting at verse 23 of Romans 3. For all, every human being, has sinned and come short of the glory of God. So every human being in his natural state is separated from God because he's fallen short. He can't meet God's standard. But we're not left with the dilemma of hopelessness. You move on now into verse 24. That even though all have sinned, yet we can be justified freely by his grace through the redemption or the buying back that is in Christ Jesus. Now remember, all of Scripture is always teaching that whole idea of something that was owned and was lost, or hopped is a better word for us today. For example, the nation of Israel were God's covenant people until, because of the brother's sin, where did Joseph end up? Down in Egypt. And while Joseph was down in Egypt and the other brethren were in rebellion, God lost his chosen people. He had lost control of them. So what is he going to have to do? He's going to have to buy them back. And that's what the book of Exodus is all about. It's a book of redemption. And how did he buy them back? Through the blood of the Passover lamb. All right? Now it's the same way with us today. God lost us when Adam fell. And so he's going to have to redeem us. And how does he redeem us? With blood. That's the only, it's the only thing that God can use to purchase mankind's redemption. All right, now here it is then. Verse 25. Whom, speaking of Christ Jesus in verse 24, whom God hath set forth to be a propitiation through faith in his what? Blood. You don't hear that much anymore, do you? You just don't hear that anymore. But there is only one way to experience the redemption of verse 24, and that is putting your faith in the blood of Christ. Now, do you see why Paul took us back to the Passover night in Egypt? It's the same setting. Just as sure as that Jewish family in Egypt was safe, and the death angel couldn't touch the firstborn because of the blood out there on the door, so also for you and I who have had the blood of Christ applied, nothing can touch us. Nothing. Now I have to think of verses as they come along. Romans chapter 8. Oh, we just thrilled at it when we were teaching it, even here on television. Romans 8. And you come all the way down to Verse 37 in Romans 8. Nay, Paul says, in all these things we are more than conquerors through him who loved us. And now listen. For I am persuaded that neither death nor life nor angels nor principalities nor powers, I think that's the satanic principalities and powers, nor things present nor anything that could yet come on the scene, nor height nor depth nor any other creature, none of these things shall be able to separate us from the love of God which we have in Christ Jesus. Why? We're under the blood. We're under the blood. And nobody, no power on earth or in heaven can take us from under that blood protection. As surely as the Israelites were safe in Egypt, we're safe today. Oh, what a beautiful security. You remember even when we taught the flood, and I'm not going to take time, I wasn't planning to do that, but you remember when God gave instructions to Noah to build that old ark, and of course he was going to make it of wood, and it was going to have to be up there in the water, the raging sea, for almost a year. What did God instruct Noah to do to seal the ark so that it wouldn't leak? Remember? Pitch, remember that? Which was a tar. But I pointed out back there in that lesson in Genesis, the same Hebrew word for pitch was also the Hebrew word for, who remembers? Atonement. See? Atonement. Same Greek, same Hebrew word. All right. So what did the pitch between the boards of that old ark really amount to? The sealing effect. It was the atoning effect. That just as sure as the blood seals out judgment and it can never touch us, the pitch sealed out the waters of the flood. And so this is all the way through Scripture, that we are secure, not because of anything we do, not because of anything we deserve, but simply because we've placed our faith in the blood of Christ. Now, of course, it doesn't stop there. We also place our faith in His resurrection, the fact that He rose from the dead. Well, all right, now come back to Corinthians for just a moment, now that you're this close in Romans. Now we're going to go right back to Exodus again. Now in 1 Corinthians chapter 10, verse 4. After they came out of Egypt, came through the Red Sea experience, were separated unto the God, they're out in the desert. And all these millions of people, and you know, I'm so tickled whenever I read, there was an article in Jerusalem Post a while back, and the writer used the same numbers. Now, don't think for a minute she heard me say it. But whatsoever, she used the same numbers that I've used for years concerning the children of Israel coming out of Egypt. 3 to 7 million. Oh, that's unbelievable. I know it is. But that's what it must have been. From 3 to 5, 6, 7 million Jews, Israelites, out there in the desert. And out in the desert, naturally, there was no water. And oh, they got thirsty. Whatever livestock they had, oh, that always raises question for me too. Why were they hungry for meat when they had all those sheep and cattle and goats? Don't ask me. I can't explain that. But whatever, they did. And their livestock were getting thirsty. And they were bawling and bleeding for a drink. And the Israelites were thirsty. And so what did they do? Hey, they come roaring up to Moses. Now let's come back to Exodus. That's got to be about what? Chapter 17? Exodus chapter 17, verse 2. Exodus 17, verse 2. Wherefore the people did chide with Moses. Oh, they were just irritating him. They were almost screaming at him. And they said, give us water that we may drink. And Moses said to them, why chide ye with me? Wherefore do you tempt the Lord with all of your complaining? But that didn't help any. Verse 3, they're still what? Well, they're still thirsty. And they thirsted there for water, and the people murmured against Moses, and they said, wherefore is this that thou hast brought us up out of Egypt to kill us and our children and our cattle with thirst? What's the purpose? My Moses, we could be just as well down there mixing mortar and making brick as to die of thirst. All right, and Moses cried unto the Lord and said, what shall I do to this people? They're almost ready to stone me. And I'll bet they were. And now look what God says. And the Lord said unto Moses, verse 5, go before the people, take with thee the elders of Israel and thy shepherd's rod, wherewith you smote the river, you remember, back in Egypt, made it turn into blood. He says, take that same rod and go. Now verse 6, behold, the Lord says, I will stand before thee there upon the rock in Horeb. And remember, Horeb is the same as Mount Sinai. I will stand there upon the rock in Mount Sinai, and thou shalt smite the rock with his shepherd's rod, and there shall come water out of it that the people may drink. And Moses did so in the sight of the elders of Israel. And how much water did they get? They got enough for all the Israelites and all their cattle, and there was enough left over that their neighbors started fighting for it.
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3: On a warm summer's eve, on a train bound for nowhere, I met up with a gambler. 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

That's enough, that's enough. 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

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Well, your lady friend, that's who. 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Won't you come home, Bill Bailey? 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I'll pay the

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How old you think I am, he said. I said, well, I didn't know. He said, I turned 65 about 11 months ago. I was sitting

and children and watermelon wine. 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He asked. 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

0: Hello and welcome to Through the Bible with Les Feldick, an inspirational and informative half hour of insight into the heart of Scripture. 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At the end of the program, there will be an address where you can contact the ministry. And now, here's Les Feldick with today's lesson.
1: Okay, now then, for those of you here in the studio audience, and for those of you joining us in your home, let's turn back to 1 Corinthians chapter 10. And the whole idea here is that Paul is addressing these carnal believers at Corinth, and he's using everything at his disposal to teach them and to bring them under an understanding of his gospel, how that Christ died for the sins of the world, that his blood was shed, and that he rose from the dead. And of course, he has to constantly bring in all of their behavioral problems, and they had them. They were constantly tempted to go back into idolatry. They were constantly tempted to go back into immoral practices, plus all these other little hang-ups that he has been addressing. And so now then, he, as we saw in our last program, he goes back to Israel's experience in the wilderness and how that when they cried for water, Moses, by God's instruction, struck the rock, and out of the rock came water. And Paul now makes it so plain in this chapter 10 that that rock was Christ. Now, you want to remember that all through Scripture, from the beginning of the Old Testament all the way through to the end, whenever there is a typical reference to the rock is Christ, none other. It'll never deviate. And so whether it's back in Exodus, the rock struck, or a little later in Numbers when Moses was supposed to have spoken to it, but he struck it, the rock is still Christ. You get to Daniel chapter 2, when he has the vision of that rock cut out without hands, and it strikes the image on its feet. That's the second coming of Christ, pictured as a smiting stone. And you come into Matthew, of course, where Peter made that tremendous confession of faith. And the Lord Jesus said, well, Peter, you're right. Flesh and blood didn't reveal that unto you. The Father which is in heaven revealed it unto you. And

They all came through the Passover experience. They all came through the Red Sea experience. They're all gathered around Mount Sinai. And, of course, Moses then has gone up into the mountain to receive the Ten Commandments. All right, what took place below? Verse 5. But with many of them, God was not well pleased, for they were overthrown in the wilderness. Now, here it comes, just like we saw last week or last program in Romans chapter 15, verse 6, where it said, all these things were written aforetime for our learning. Remember, we looked at it at the beginning of the program. Almost a repeat. Now, he says, these things that happened to Israel were our examples that we can learn from. When I was a kid, they used to teach us with what they called flannel graph and object lessons. I loved object lessons because, boy, they could have such an impact on a little kid's mind. And that's actually what these things concerning Israel were. They were good object lessons that told a distinct truth. All right, so he says these were our examples to the intent that we should learn that like them we should not lust after evil things as they also lusted, neither be ye idolaters as were some of them. And then he quotes it, for the people rose up to eat, or they sat down to eat and drink and rose up to play. All right, let's go back and look at it again. Exodus chapter 32. And it is just as applicable for us today as it was for Corinth in Paul's day, and just as applicable as when it happened back in Exodus. Now, always remember, I've stressed this with my classes in Oklahoma so often. You know, I'm a proponent that we're not under law, we're under grace. But the God of the Old Testament, the God of the Mosaic Law, is the same God that we deal with today, and he has not changed. God has not changed. He is the same yesterday and forever, today and forever. All right, now what do we have to understand then? That the things that God hated way back in Genesis, God hates today. And the things that God admonished Israel not to do for their own good, he admonishes us today not to do for our own good, because he hasn't changed. The circumstances of the world have not changed. In other words, the things that damaged the health of an individual back in Israel's early days are no different than they do today. And so here's the lesson. All right, back to Exodus 32. Moses had been up in the mountain now for almost 40 days dealing with Jehovah God. God has already written with his finger, as the expression puts it, on the tables of stone, the Ten Commandments, and he and Joshua now has joined him, and they're on the way down from the mountaintop. Verse 1. Exodus 32, and when the people saw that Moses delayed to come down out of the mount, the people gathered themselves together under Aaron and said unto him, up, make us gods, with a small g, make us gods which shall go before us, because after all, that's what they were used to in Egypt, you know. In Egypt, everything was a god for the Egyptians, and I imagine some of it had rubbed off on these Israelites. But anyway, they said, make us gods, which shall go before us. For as for this Moses, the man that brought us up out of the land of Egypt, we know not what is become of him. And Aaron said unto them, okay, break off your golden earrings and the ears of your wives and your sons and your daughters. So this whole idea of men wearing rings in their ears is not new. They evidently did it way back here. And so he says, break off those golden earrings, bring them to me. And they did, verse 3. And so all the people broke off the golden earrings which were in their ears and brought them to Aaron. And he received them at their hand, and he fashioned it. He worked at it. He must have been a craftsman of some sort. And so he took this gold and melted it, and he fashioned it with a graving tool, and he made the molten calf. And he said, these be thy gods, O Israel, which, of course, was an Egyptian god as well, the

0: calf, the ox, or whatever, the, out of one of many. And so they said, these be thy gods, O Israel, who brought thee up out of the land of Israel. Well, now that was a lie. That golden calf had nothing to do with bringing them through the Red Sea. Verse 5, Aaron. You know, I can never get over this man. I cannot get over Aaron. That he didn't even give them any argument. He should have preached them a sermon, shouldn't he? But he just does whatever they want him to do. And so he fashions this golden calf so it can be an idol for him. And then he goes right on and encourages them and said, okay, here's your God. And he built an altar. So he was part and parcel of it, the way it looks to me. I hope I don't have Aaron confront me in eternity someday and say, hey, what was the big idea down there in Oklahoma, running me up one side and down the other? Maybe it will. I don't know. But nevertheless, I can't figure the man out. How he went right along with all this and then actually helped him to build an altar all around this old golden calf. And then Aaron made a proclamation, verse 5. And he says, tomorrow is a feast to the Lord. Now think about that. Here he was mixing the worship of this idol, this golden calf, and calling it a feast day of Jehovah. Now we think that's terrible. And it is. But you know what? They're doing the same thing today. They do the same thing today. I learned years ago that you can have some liberal, ultra-liberal preacher or theologian, and he can talk about resurrection. He doesn't mean what we mean. He's talking about something totally different. And the same way with so much of the terminology of New Testament Christianity. They can use the same words, but not in the same definition. And so what do? The same thing. They use Christian language. They refer to being led by the Holy Spirit. To me, it's almost blasphemy, but they do it. All right, now that's exactly what Aaron is doing. He's taken the worship of this golden calf, pagan to the core, and then he says, tomorrow we'll call it a feast day of the Lord. Verse 6. So here's where Paul is quoting. And so they rose up early in the morning of the morrow and offered burnt offerings, brought peace offerings, and the people sat down to eat and to drink and to play. Amazing, isn't it? Here they've had the proof of the Almighty God in fire on the mountain, the pillar of fire at night as they came out of Egypt, that pillar of a cloud during the day to give them shade from the sun, and yet they can go right down into the depths of idolatry and worship a stupid golden calf, a dead thing with no life whatsoever. But, again, it was an emotional thing. See, it appealed to their emotions. You see what they did? Oh, with that calf in the center of the camp, they sat down to eat and they rose up to play. It was just a practice of the satisfaction of the flesh. Okay, now then, verse 7. God has to move Moses out of the mountain experience a little bit, and he says, come on, Moses, get down. For thy people, which thou broughtest out of the land of Egypt, have corrupted themselves. Someone else didn't come in and do it. They did it of their own volition. They asked for it. You know, so often, even in our own present time, people who are guilty of things that are anti-scriptural will try to take the whole idea, well, I couldn't help it. I'm a victim of circumstances. No, they aren't. They are people of choice. And they make choices. And you can't get away from that. All right, the same way here. These children of Israel were a people of choice. They didn't have to have that stupid calf. They weren't hurting. God was going to take care of them. But of their own volition, of their own choice, they said to Aaron, we've got to have a God to worship. As for Moses, we don't know what's happened to him. Okay? Now then, I'm not going to read all these verses, but let's come on over to the same chapter 32. And verse 17. And when Joshua heard the noise of the people, now remember, there were millions of them, and they were having a celebration in the worship of this golden calf. And when Joshua heard the noise of the people as they shouted, he said unto Moses, there's noise of war in the camp. He thought the people were being attacked and were probably screaming and yelling, running for their lives, see? And Moses said, no, wait a minute, Joshua, listen. That's not the sound or the voice of them that cry for being overcome, verse 18. But I hear the noise of them that sing. See? And it came to pass, as soon as he came nigh to the camp, that he saw the calf set out there in the middle, and the dancing. And Moses' anger waxed hot, and he cast the tables, that is, with the Ten Commandments, out of his hands, and broke them beneath the mount. And he took the calf which they had burnt, and so on and so forth. Now then, I want you to come all the way for sake of time. He says to Aaron, verse 21, what did this people do to you that thou hast brought so great a sin upon them? In other words, I imagine Moses thought these people must have literally threatened Aaron with his life. Either you build us a god or we'll kill you. I don't know. The book doesn't say that. But Moses is implying that the people put pressure on Aaron to bring all this about. And again, I can't understand Aaron. Look at his answer. Now remember what it said in the previous verses, that he took the gold and he took the tool of a craftsman and he made the golden calf. But look what he says. And Aaron said, let not the anger of my Lord wax hot. Thou knowest the people that they are set in mischief. For they said to me, make us gods which shall go before us. As for this Moses, the man that brought us up out of the land of Egypt, we know not what has become of him. Verse 24, and I said unto them, whosoever hath any gold, let them break it off. So they gave it me. Now listen, boy, this is shocking. So I took the gold, cast it into the fire, and out came this calf. Now, if it would have happened that way, then I could see where Israel thought there was something supernatural going on. But that's the way it was. He melted the gold down and crafted it with a graving tool and made it. But he tells Moses this story. Unreal, isn't it? Now, you know, a lot of times people will look at the scripture and they'll look at this and they'll think, well, now, why does God see fit to put something so ridiculous in his word? Well, I'll tell you why. To show us the bare human nature. All of these things that we think are so awful in the Old Testament, the instances of adultery and drunkenness and all the horrible things that make up human experience. Why? To show us what man is really made of. Because whether it was 4,000 years ago or 3,000 or whether it's 10 years ago, man has not changed one iota, nor has God. Okay, now then, you come down to verse 25. It wasn't just a casual worshiping with dancing, native folk dancing and so forth, but how were they? Naked. Immoral. So what had they done? They had taken that golden calf worship and they had put it down to the same level of all other idolatry. And you know, I've taught that as long as I've been teaching. And if you don't believe me, you go to your encyclopedia or you go to foreign missionaries that know what it's like. And whenever you go into abject pagan idolatry or the mythologies, the Greek gods and so forth, you always have rank immorality. It's just part and parcel of it because, of course, it's satanically controlled. And here is the evidence. So when Moses looks a little bit further, what does he see? That the people were naked, for Aaron had made them naked to their shame among their enemies. Well, anyway, then you know what happened. There were, what, 23,000 put to death through the plague because of this very event? Now then, come all the way back to Corinthians and see how Paul uses this not only to shake the Corinthians up and bring them out of their temptations to go into these things, but for us as well. We're no different. We're not one iota different from the Corinthian believers. And unless we come away from a babe in Christ situation and begin to mature through Bible study, we're not going to be any different. All right, now back to 1 Corinthians chapter 10. Verse 8. Neither, Paul says, neither let us commit fornication or sexual immorality, as some of them committed. But now look, why did they commit sexual immorality? It was part of that worship of the golden calf. It was part and parcel of going back into idolatrous worship. And this was a real temptation to these Corinthians. They lived in the midst of it. They bumped up against these immoral priestesses every day. And it was a constant warning to flee from those things, see? Now he goes on in verse 9. Neither, he said, let us tempt. And I think the word should be test. Don't test Christ as some of them also tested him. And what did God have to do? He destroyed them with the serpents. Now, there again, we won't take time to go back and look that up. Do you remember the setting? As a result of Israel's sin, God sent poison serpents out amongst the camp. And the little rascals were poisonous, and they would bite the Israelites, and they would swell up, and it was enough so that it would kill them. And boy, it got their attention. So now they had to go to run an errand and say, or Moses, do something about these serpents. They're killing people. All right, Moses has to go to God. And what does God say? Well, you put up a brazen serpent. You all know the story. Put a brazen serpent up there on a pole and tell the children of Israel that when they get bit by one of these little snakes, they can look at that brazen serpent and they'll be healed. Well, that, of course, was another foreview of the work of Christ, that he too, and remember, brass always speaks of judgment in the Bible. That's why it was a serpent to be made of brass, because it was a subject of judgment, see? And so when they would look at that brazen serpent, then God would judge their sin and they would be healed. And it's the same way now for us when we look to Christ, who took our sin, on whom God's judgment fell. Then, of course, we are healed of our sin problem in what we call forgiveness and salvation and justification and all the rest. All right, now then, verse 10. Neither, he said, murmur ye, as some of them also murmured and were destroyed of the destroyer. And again, it's a reference to their wilderness experience, see? They were constantly getting in trouble. Verse 11, a repetition. And whenever you see repetition, remember it's there for a distinct purpose. Now, he repeats almost for the second time here, plus the one we saw in Romans. Now, all these things happened to them, to the Israelites in the wilderness, for examples. And they are written for our admonition. We're supposed to learn from it, upon whom the ends of the age are come. Now then, verse 12. Here is the verse, I think, that is so apropos for every one of us. Wherefore, he says, let him that thinketh he stands take heed lest he fall. Every one of us are candidates for falling as Israel did. None of us can get puffed up and say, well, that would never happen to me. Oh, yes, it can. Let me show you another verse, Galatians. Galatians chapter 6, as Paul is writing to those churches up there in Asia Minor, in the area of what was called Galatia. And oh, if this isn't so appropriate for us today. Galatians chapter 6, verse 1. And he says, brethren, if, see, it's conditional. No guaranteeing that it has to happen, but it can. If a man be overtaken in a fault, in other words, he fails, you who are spiritual, especially the leaders of the church, you who are spiritual, restore, see, restore such a one in the spirit of what? Meekness, not in the spirit of arrogance and pride, as if to say, how in the world could you do this? That could never happen to me. Oh, no, we can never do that. But Paul says, in the spirit of meekness, you approach that individual who has fallen. And he says, considering thyself, lest you also be what? Tempted or tested. So it can happen to anybody. And we have to be on guard constantly. All right, now if you'll come back with me again for a moment to 1 Corinthians chapter 10. Now verse 13. What a promise. What a promise. My, if you don't keep anything else from this afternoon's of four programs, get this one. There hath no temptation taken you but such as is common to man. In other words, we're not the only ones that are going to experience this. Everybody does, by virtue of our living in this world. So there is nothing that comes our way except that it's common to man, but even though we're not faithful, who is? God is. God is faithful.
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nights are big and bright. Deep in the heart of Texas, the prairie sky is wide and high. Deep in the heart of Texas, the sage in bloom is like perfume. Deep in the heart of Texas, reminds me of the one I love.

stars at night are big and bright. Deep in the heart of Texas, the prairie sky is wide and high. Deep in the heart of Texas, the sage in bloom is like perfume.

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1: Good morning, Central Minnesota. This is Barry Johnson. I will be with you until 12:30 this afternoon. 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
2: Chasm's top of the hour update. 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
3: NBC News Radio, I'm Lisa Taylor. Three deaths are being blamed on a tropical storm that slammed into the Gulf Coast. Louisiana and Mississippi were hit hard this week by Tropical Storm Arthur, which dumped up to 2 feet of rain from East Texas to the Carolinas. The storm killed two people in Texas, including a 53-year-old woman near San Antonio who drowned in rising floodwaters while driving in her car, and a teenager who drowned in a flood north of Houston. The storm also killed a Mississippi man who was part of a road cleanup crew outside of Jackson. Another round of severe weather is coming to the High Plains. Forecasters say there's a good chance of severe thunderstorms this weekend from Missouri to Wyoming, with the most intense weather in parts of Kansas and Nebraska. More from Jim Forbes.
4: A forecaster for AccuWeather warns that flood cycles in some parts of the region are slow to complete, meaning some rivers may not crest until next week.
3: Sunday, the storms will move eastward through Missouri and into Kentucky and southern Illinois. President Trump says there are no limits to his power when it comes to Iran. Trump made the claim Friday during an interview with Axios. In the interview, Trump was questioned about his original promise that the war would end with an unconditional surrender, and he answered, "It really probably is unconditional surrender." The president's signing of a deal with Iran started a 60-day clock for technical negotiations for a final peace deal with Tehran. A cheaper gas blend is available in California, but drivers still can't buy it. Daniel Martindale reports.
5: It hasn't been approved by state air regulators, but is expected to be approved later this year. And the equipment needed to dispense it has yet to clear California's required and lengthy certification process. The fuel known as E15 or unleaded 88 contains 15% ethanol. Supporters say it can lower gas prices by 20 cents per gallon or more. I'm Daniel Martindale.
3: According to AAA, Californians are still paying $5.61 for a gallon of regular. The national average is now $3.97. 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
2: Chasm Weather.
8: Lots of sunshine today with daytime highs approaching 72. Winds out of the northwest, 5 to 10 miles per hour. Mainly clear skies again tonight. Lows dip down to about 48. Partly cloudy tomorrow. Daytime high is approaching 73. Sunshine mixed with clouds at times. Monday with a high of 74. 70 thunderstorms likely Tuesday. From the Weatherology Weather Center, I'm meteorologist Jennifer Wojcicki on AM 1150 KASM.
1: Thank you very much, Jennifer. Outside our Chasm studios right now in Albany, 52 degrees. There is absolutely zero wind going on. Sun rose this morning at 5:29. It'll set this evening at 9:11. Yesterday's high was 73 degrees. Yesterday's low was 51. This morning's low when I got in was 51 degrees. And the record high in 1933 at 98 degrees. The record low in 1940 at 35 degrees.
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1: 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We are featuring Gail Donkers, a farmer from Faribault, getting ready to serve her second term as chair of the Minnesota Soybean Research and Promotion Council. She said that first year was a big learning experience.
2: Well, you know what? It's always a learning experience, and that's one thing that I like in life. I always like to learn and to grow and to change, you know, type of a thing. So it has been a little bit of a learning experience just to see, you know, how the year works. Like, I've been on the board, but I haven't been, like, as involved as what I have been this past year. So that all makes a difference, and, you know, I feel like I have a year under my belt, and I kind of know the ropes a little bit better. Like, I've always served on one of the action teams, but only one. And in the role of president, I get to participate in all six of the different action teams that we have. And it's been really fun to learn what's going on in those other action teams. Like, I see it at our meetings, but I don't get the full view of everything. So I get to see all the RFPs when they come in and see all the different things that we have the option to put soybean dollars towards for research, promotion, or education areas.
3: And was there a focus last year, Gail, would you say, on what projects were funded, or how do you guys look at that? Do you take it just kind of case by case, or do you just say, hey, we got these overall priorities, and this kind of checks the boxes?
2: Well, each different area of the six different areas has their kind of their own goals and that type of thing. So it's interesting to see what the focus is. And so research is, you know, where a lot of our dollars go towards. And they actually meet much more frequently than the other teams do, because they take in RFPs twice a year because there's so much change going on in the research area all the time. Being in the new uses area is super fun to see what different things are coming down the pipe and what opportunities that we do have to invest dollars into. And, you know, a lot of those things are a little bit more of a gamble than what other things are that we're investing in. And you kind of have to put on your production and thinking and critical uses type of hat and make sure that we're spending those dollars as wisely as we possibly can. So in the past year, like, I would say a real focus for the council has been on the soy foam, which is a fire retardant. We've been doing a lot of promotion of that over the past year, and to share the really good facts about it, that it comes from soybeans. How cool is that? You know, we're always talking about, you know, quote-unquote, moving the pile here in the United States rather than, you know, exporting it. So this is one way that we can do that. It also is a really great product. It's environmentally friendly. You don't have to do any cleanups after you use it in the environment or anything like that. It is really great for the firefighters that are utilizing it because there's no PFAS in it, and that makes it safer for those firefighters. And it, to me, that's a win-win, because we know in rural America that a lot of the firefighters are farmers, are working the lands and that type of thing. So why not make it more safe for them as well? So really a great product to utilize, and we've really tried to highlight that in Minnesota and across the state this past year.
3: And at the end of the day, for folks who wonder, I mean, you're using checkoff dollars. Your end number one goal never changes. You're just trying to bring more value to the soybean farmers.
2: Absolutely. Joey, you hit the nail on the head there. Our goal is to make soybeans more valuable to the farmer and for, you know, to reward them for planting soybeans. And, you know, it's a great way for those checkoff dollars to go to use, because in the end, it's all about the farmers that are growing those soybeans. So why not do the best we can to promote the soybeans, find new uses for them, and to raise the price that's going, or add more dollars to the pocket of the farmer.
3: Can you talk about your other co-officers, too? They bring a lot to the table, too, there, Gail.
2: Oh, absolutely. So in the vice president's role, we have Ben Storm. Ben farms down by Eota, and is a great, thoughtful board member, and brings a lot to the table as far as his education as well. Pat Sullivan is our secretary over in Redwood County. Pat runs a larger farm than a lot of us do, and he brings a lot of questions and thoughtfulness and production knowledge to the table, and shares other things that, you know, I'm not a soybean or a sugar beet farmer. Got to get that right. And, you know, I learned a lot of different things about from Pat about, you know, the sugar beet markets and those types of things and what the sugar beets are doing. So he brings a wealth of knowledge to the table in that area. And then our treasurer is Glenn Grove. Glenn farms way down in southeastern Minnesota, right along the Wisconsin border. And he brings a lot of great conversation to the board. And he is always questioning, you know, why are we doing this? What should we be doing better? And brings a lot of thoughtfulness to the treasury role and has really taken on some challenges and not so much challenges financially, but just challenges of, you know, where do we invest those dollars and how do we do things the best that we possibly can. So I'm thrilled to be working with them again. I think we make a great board all together, and we all bring just a little different piece to the puzzle to promote soybeans.
3: You know, Gail, my final question, too, might be the most fun, I think, and I think it's going to be the most fun to listen to you answer, too, but I don't know if I've met someone as well-traveled as you, just different countries, other parts of the world. Have you seen any direct results of maybe some of this funding, some of these projects, and then see them implemented or see the results of something and what you've received back? Is there anything that really, you know, brings to the forefront of your mind on that, Gail?
2: Oh, absolutely. I'm glad you brought that up, Joe. So one of the things that I get to do is serve on the global marketing area for the United States Soybean Export Council. We call it USEC. When you're dealing with soybeans, there's a lot of alphabet soup that goes on, and we have a lot of acronyms there. So this program that I work with directly is a way that it started about 6 or 7 years ago, and they were looking for a way to enhance and sell more soybeans overseas. And what it does is it goes in, and we have, I think, six different areas. The sixth one is just starting, and it's going to be in China. And it's an education program where we train in six different areas, basically pork, dairy, aquaculture, I don't know if I can name them all, actual food grade, procurement of soybeans and how to utilize them into food products, and then an elevator, like a feed mill type of a situation where people learn how to run feed mills. And what it does, for the most part, it's an online course. It started originally as a, you know, in-person type of an educational type thing, and then, of course, COVID hit and everything shifted. But it also made things a lot cheaper to educate with. So we've learned that we can educate people without having them in an actual classroom setting, and this way they can do it on their own time and that type of deal. And these courses teach people, you know, how to do things and how to utilize American soybeans in their products. And it has been revolutionary, really. It is probably one of the coolest programs I've ever seen. And we're using these in a lot of third world countries, so they don't have the education opportunities that we have here in the United States. Many of them don't go to school. They certainly don't have a college education. So this is one way for them to learn and to better themselves and to move up in their company as well. So we are hearing about people that are utilizing their certificates and bringing them to job interviews and bringing them into, you know, ask for a pay raise in their company and that type of deal. You know, a lot of the places are, you know, maybe a standard day's wage is $1.25. So if you can bump that up just a little bit, it makes a huge difference in their lives. So I have had the opportunity. Last year I was in Singapore, and I actually handed out certificates to the classes and got to participate in some of the classes as well. And, you know, it's almost tear-jerking how excited people are to receive their certificates and to shake the hands of the American farmers that made it available. And actually, I'm leaving on the 4th of July to go to Cairo, Egypt, for a similar class. This one will be more in aquaculture, and AquaCon is actually going on over there. So I will have the opportunity to spend time with the classes as well and to learn what they're learning, and then also to hand out certificates at the end of the class. And a lot of these classes are, you know, we're actually educating them in multiple different languages, have interpreters there who are sharing, you know, the knowledge through many different languages. So it's really, really incredible to see. So by far my favorite program that we put dollars into, but it's really showing a reward on the other side where we're having people go ahead and these companies are purchasing American soybeans too.
1: 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Always great to catch up with Gail Donker of Faribault. 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
6: Another week of volatility. Hello, I'm Kellen Hebekin with a Brownfield Commodity Market Update. Speed wins, that's why Stein's focused on delivering higher yielding genetics faster than the competition and why Stein released more new Enlist E3 lines than any other company. Stein has yield. Jeff Peterson with Heartland Farm Partners has a look back at what happened this week in commodity markets.
7: Sit back and look at the 30,000 foot view. You know, we've just seen a big sell-off that happened. You know, and they've pressured down. Funds have continued to get out of their positions, and there's a multitude of reasons for that. You know, obviously we've seen the crude oil price back down, and now we're trying to see, can this market find a bottom? And that's really what's happening. And we do believe that it's pulled back too far. If we ultimately, you know, if you think about the fund positions, they adjusted accordingly because the crude oil price falling. Because maybe they were thinking that, you know, if prices were going to go a lot higher in crude, maybe they thought corn and soybeans was a good buy. We know that the strength in crude that we had prices, we know that that spilled over to help the price of soybean oil, and that helped drive up soybeans. So there was a lot of factors there, but all of a sudden, whenever all the traders got, you know, satisfied or didn't think there was much opportunity with crude going up, and it looked like we were getting them into the U.S.-Iran war, then they started piling out, and it really became technically the market. We just kept, you know, breaking levels of support. Now we're getting down into levels where, you know, I think some end users stepping in and buying. I don't think they want to short this market at this point. We've got a big report at the end of the month on planted acreage, and you know, we're going to have to watch and see. There's a few people out there that think we're going to see more corn acres than we saw.
6: I'm Kellen Hebekin. And now Brownfield's Brent Barnett has a look at news in the livestock industry after this.
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13: A Southwest Iowa cattle farmer says his family is still picking up the pieces after a devastating storm system hit his area June 11th.
14: Nobody was hurt. We got a place to stay, and it's going to be a long time cleaning up.
13: Tom Shipley of Nottoway tells Brownfield his family took cover shortly after 6 a.m.
14: There's several places got hit really hard. A lot of people lost a bunch of grain storage.
13: The National Weather Service in Omaha says at least 8 tornadoes touched down during the storm, which swept through the southwest corner of the state. Shipley says his home was hit, and he believes the house will be a total loss.
14: I had a big pecan tree, which not many of those around in Iowa, but I had one. but I don't anymore because it came right down into the kitchen.
13: Shipley says his cattle herd was spared.
14: My granddaughter, that was her biggest concern. Is the cows okay, Grandpa? Yeah, cows are fine, Mom. Cows are fine. Still kind of in shell shock, I guess.
13: I'm Brent Barnett with Brownfield.
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0: Dinesen. This year's Special Olympics USA Games are being held in Minneapolis. Spokeswoman Molly Gallatin says opening ceremonies are tonight at Huntington Bank Stadium.
1: We are fully expecting this to be the largest humanitarian event that's ever been held in Minnesota, and we want to see 100,000 people out there packing the stadium for opening ceremonies, but also, you know, filling up the crowds around all of these sporting events as well.
0: Minnesota's delegation is expected to be one of the largest at the Games with nearly 300 athletes. The population of Duluth nearly doubles this weekend for the 50th annual Grandma's Marathon. Spokesman Zach Schneider.
2: We couldn't do it without everybody kind of pulling on the rope in the same direction. And so the fact that we've been able to do that for five decades now is amazing. We can't say thank you enough to the people that are involved from the top on down.
0: For more on these and other stories, visit MinnesotaNewsNetwork.com. 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
9: Your farm commentary here on Chasm Radio. I am Farm Director Joe Gill. Farm commentary for this weekend. We're going to preview, well, Monday. This Monday we'll start our first week of our interviews with our finalists for Princess K of the Milky Way. Yeah, we'll get that started for the next 10 straight Mondays. It's all brought to you by AMPI. And I'll just give you a little, tease on what we have coming up here as far as our interview on Monday. Callie Christian of McLeod County is going to be on the program, and she talks about this program and when she became aware of it, and, you know, is this something she always wanted to do?
10: Well, I have been a part of the McLeod County Dairy Princess Association for 5 years now, and this is my second year as a princess. I didn't know about it at first, and a couple of my friends that show along with side of me were a part of it, and I kind of got heard from them, and my dad then ended up convincing me to kind of try it out for a year, see how it goes, and I really truly found a place that I could call home and go out and talk to people in the community and talk and hear their concerns and kind of that type of thing. So I guess I didn't know about it before, but now that I have heard about it, it is something I truly want to be a part of.
9: Yeah, very fun to talk to Callie. We'll hear more. Our full interview with Callie Christian of McLeod County coming up on Monday at 12:45 during noontime news. That is your weekend farm commentary. I'm CASM Radio Farm Director Joe Gill. Have yourself a wonderful weekend.

Merle Fellin and his concertina with accordion waltz. Here's the Minnesota Dutchman now with Farmer's Polka. To all you farmers.

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2: And the wise men fell down and worshipped him. Then, opening their treasure, they offered him gifts. What an amazing moment this must have been for these wise men of old. They had studied the scriptures, then searched the skies. They searched for the Christ with all their hearts, and when they found him, they knew it. How did they respond when they met him? They did two things. First, they fell down and worshipped him. The very next thing was to present him with valuable gifts. This showed that their worship was real. This is the same for us. If we truly love and worship him, we will be motivated to express it by giving him things that we value. David said, "I will not offer burnt offerings to the Lord that cost me nothing." He knew that giving God less than what is valuable and important to us would be a mockery of our worship, and that's the truth.
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4: 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The USDA reported a couple of flash sales.
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0: Here's your funeral announcements for this Saturday morning. 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Memorial Mass of Christian Burial for Clara Bearside, age 78 of Gray Eagle, will be held today at 11 a.m. at St. Joseph's Catholic Church in Gray Eagle. Visitation will be from 10 to 10:45 today at the church for Clara Bearside, age 78 of Gray Eagle. Arrangements were made with the Pat and Chad Funeral and Cremation Services of Gray Eagle. Celebration of Life will be held today, June 20th, for Jerry D. Holtz, age 67 of Little Falls, from noon until 3 p.m. at Eagles Landing Golf Course, north of Little Falls. Caring for Jerry and his family is the Lemire Funeral Home in Little Falls. And that's for Jerry D. Holst, age 67, of Little Falls. Master Christian Burial for Annette Legat, age 90, of St. Joseph and formerly of Rice, will be at 11 a.m. on Monday, June 22nd, at Immaculate Conception Catholic Church in Rice. Visitation will be from 9 to 10:45 a.m. on Monday at the church in Rice. Arrangements are entrusted to the Williams-Dingman Family Funeral Home in St. Cloud. And that is for Annette Legat, age 90, of St. Joseph and formerly of Rice. Memorial Mass of Christian Burial for Greg Basil, age 48, of Sauk Center, will be held on Monday at 11 a.m. at St. Paul's Catholic Church in Sauk Center. Visitation will be from 4 to 8 p.m. Sunday tomorrow at the Pat and Chad Funeral Home in Sauk Center, and from 10 to 10:45 a.m. Monday at the church. And that is for the late Greg Basil, age 48, of Sauk Center. Mass of Christian Burial for Joyce D. McAdams, age 84, of Painesville, will be held on Monday at 11 a.m. at St. Agnes Catholic Church in Roscoe. Visitation will be held from 4 to 7 p.m. tomorrow, Sunday, at the Daniel Anderson Funeral Home in Painesville, and 1 hour prior to services on Monday at the church in Roscoe. And that's for Joyce D. McAdams, age 84, of Painesville. Funeral services for Sharon Lehner, age 80, of Albany, will be held at 11 a.m. Monday at Our Savior's Lutheran Church in Albany. Visitation will be from 10 to 10:45 a.m. Monday at the church for Sharon Lehner, age 80, of Albany. In lieu of flowers, memorials are preferred to Our Savior's Lady Generators. Arrangements were made with the Pat and Chad Funeral and Cremation Services of Melrose. Mass of Christian Burial for Lorraine S. Fry, age 81, of Upsala, formerly of Swanville, will be held on Tuesday, June 23rd at 11 a.m. at St. Mary's Catholic Church in Upsala. Visitation will be from 9 to 11 a.m. on Tuesday at the church. In lieu of flowers, memorials are preferred to St. Mary's Church in Upsala. Caring for Lorraine and her family is Lemire Funeral Home in Little Falls, and that's for Lorraine S. Fry, age 81, of Upsala, formerly of Swanville. A funeral for Jan Mayer, age 76, of Baxter, formerly of Cold Spring, will be held Tuesday, June 23rd at 11 a.m. at St. Boniface Catholic Church. Visitation will be from 9 to 10:45 a.m. Tuesday at St. Boniface Church, Narthex. the Winter Funeral Home of Cold Spring, handling the arrangements for the late Jan Meyer, age 76, of Baxter and formerly of Cold Spring. Massive Christian burial for Lacey Flowers, age 1 month, of Sauk Center, will be held on Tuesday at 11 a.m. at St. Paul's Catholic Church in Sauk Center. Visitation will be on Monday from 4 to 7 p.m. at the Pat and Shad Funeral Home in Sauk Center, and from 10 to 10:45 a.m. Tuesday at the church. That's for the late Lacey Flowers, age 1 month, of Sauk Center. Funeral service for Mary C. Tanner, age 95, of Little Falls, will be held on Tuesday, June 23rd at 11 a.m. at St. Otto's Care Center. A visitation will be held on Monday, June 22nd from 10 to 11 a.m. at St. Otto's Care Center. The Emblem Brenny Funeral Service handling the arrangements for Mary C. Tanner, age 95, of Little Falls. Mass of Christian burial for Arlene Fernstall, age 89, of Little Falls, will be held on Tuesday, June 23rd at 12 p.m. at Holy Family Parish in Belle Prairie. Visitation will be held from 11 a.m. until the hour of the service on Tuesday at the church. The Emblem Brenny Funeral Service handling the arrangements for Arlene J. Fernstall, age 89, of Little Falls. Those are your funeral announcements, and they have been brought to you by the Daniel Funeral Home and Cremation of St. Cloud, Clearwater, St. Joseph, Sartell, the Daniel Benson Funeral Home of St. Cloud, and the Daniel Anderson Funeral Home of Painesville. The Miller Carlin Funeral Homes of St. Cloud, Albany, Holdingford, and Upsala, Albany Floral Shop and Gifts. 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
3: NBC News Radio, I'm Lisa Taylor. President Trump is at Camp David for the weekend as the U.S.-Iran talks get off to a rough start. The talks were supposed to start Friday in Geneva, but were postponed due to what the White House said were logistical issues. Several reports indicate they were scrapped after Israel and Hezbollah traded fire in Lebanon, with Iran reportedly seeking a guarantee that Iran would cease fighting the Iran-backed military group. That ceasefire agreement has since been secured, but it's unclear when the U.S.-Iran talks will resume. Three deaths are being blamed on a tropical storm that slammed into the Gulf Coast. Louisiana and Mississippi were hit hard this week by Tropical Storm Arthur, which dumped up to 2 feet of rain from East Texas to the Carolinas. The storm killed 2 people in Texas, including a 53-year-old woman near San Antonio who drowned in rising floodwaters while driving in her car, and a teenager who drowned in a flood north of Houston. The storm also killed a Mississippi man who was part of a road cleanup crew outside of Jackson. Across the nation today, summer heat remains much of the weather story. More from Jim Forbes.
4: We'll stay warm and humid with afternoon temperatures climbing into the upper 80s and 90s. A cold front moving through the region could trigger scattered thunderstorms from the Ohio Valley into the Mid-Atlantic and parts of New England, with some storms capable of producing gusty winds and heavy downpours. Across the Midwest and Central Plains, expect a mix of sunshine and scattered thunderstorms. Some storms may become strong with damaging winds and hail. And the South remains hot and humid with scattered afternoon storms from the Gulf Coast into Florida. I'm Jim Forbes.
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2: Chasm weather.
5: lots of sunshine today with daytime highs approaching 72. Winds out of the northwest, 5 to 10 miles per hour. Mainly clear skies again. Tonight, lows dip down to about 48. Partly cloudy tomorrow. Daytime highs approaching 73. Sunshine mixed with clouds at times. Monday with a high of 74. 70 thunderstorms likely Tuesday. From the Weatherology Weather Center, I'm meteorologist Jennifer Wojcicki on AM 1150 KASM.
0: Thank you very much, Jennifer. Temperatures rising with the sun rising. 57 degrees now outside our KASM studios here in Albany. The wind picking up a little bit from the southwest, 1 to 2 miles an hour. Sun rose this morning at 5:29 a.m. It'll set this evening at 9:11 p.m. The high for yesterday was 73 degrees. Yesterday's low was 51. Normal this time of year, 79 for a high, 58 for a low. This morning's low when I got in was 51 degrees. The record high in 1933 was 98 degrees. The record low in 1940 at 35 degrees.
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9: 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Our guests might challenge you occasionally, but we promise to entertain you while we're at it. 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
1: Hello, dear listeners. Welcome to another week of Outdoor News Radio. Rob Dreisline, happy to be with you. Father's Day weekend, folks, solstice weekend. So a lot cooking. I've got family birthdays also on either side of Father's Day. So a busy weekend for me personally. I hope folks are enjoying the great outdoors. Tim Lesmeister is here to help me kick off the broadcast. He's back in the upper Midwest. Tim, I put a nice fishing photo on the front of this week's Outdoor News. We've had some moderate temperatures here, seasonable temperatures. It's been really nice. Some moisture, which we certainly need across the region. Steve Carney was complaining about the heat last week, said that shut down the fishing. I'm hoping things have picked back up.
2: Yeah, so I just got back, like you said, to the upper Midwest from Alaska. And I'm hoping that the smallmouth bass and the pike have moved out in the Shawamigan Bay, where I'm going to be spending my next few days before heading back down to the Twin Cities. I've heard that the fishing down there has been really good. My son tells me that the fishing in the metro area has been incredibly good. He said they're catching some huge sunfish on some of the smaller metro lakes. So it sounds to me like it's going to be a banner year for anglers.
1: We got a lot of headlines cooking here again this week. Tim, top story of this week's Outdoor News. The elk reintroduction effort has stalled in northeastern Minnesota. An unfortunate situation. We've got two bands. We've got the Fond du Lac band that wants to establish an elk population in northeastern Minnesota. They and the state got some LCCMR dollars to try to accelerate that process. Because of chronic wasting disease rules, we can't import elk from other states. I bet we could if we really figured it out, if there was a lot of testing, if they handled the transport properly. But it's a whole lot easier to try to move some of the elk from northwestern Minnesota, where all the farmers hate them, to northeastern Minnesota, where there's, you know, at least more forested habitat. There's farmers up there who would hate them, too. But we got the Red Lake Band saying, no, those are elk in our treaty area. We don't want them being moved to Fond du Lac, to that region, to the northeast. And the DNR, not really willing to wade too deep into this and fight it out. I don't think they care enough about establishing a stronger elk population that they're ultimately going to have to help manage. They say they want to do it, but my take is the DNR is just kind of like, this is a good excuse not to do it.
2: Yeah, I'm sure that's probably the excuse because, you know, it seems to me you're right. This is an area of Minnesota that would really be great for an expanded population of elk. Sad when you've got a resource here that is, you know, it's basically a renewable resource because we do hunt them, and it's also an expandable resource. If you have the habitat, you're going to see, you know, a population of elk or any kind of animal that breeds well populate. And so I'm kind of saddened by this. I think that this would be a great opportunity, and I just wish that we could see a little bit more give and take here on both sides for, you know, reestablishing that population. You know, maybe the incentives just aren't that great. They need to come up with something that will maybe get that Red Lake band to, you know, say, hey, you know, that makes it worth our while. Let's make this happen.
1: Yeah, where do you start here? It's a crying shame because of all states, Wisconsin has done a stellar job of establishing an elk herd in what kind of western and northwestern Wisconsin. They started that process in the 1990s. It's been a long, challenging haul, but those elk in that state have finally got traction, and those herds are growing quickly. They've got a number of elk tags that they're giving out every year to state hunters. Of course, the tribal hunters get just as many or more, but it's been a real success story. And for a while there, it didn't look like it was going to happen. It looked like that elk herd might not make it for the long haul, but I think they added some new animals to the herd, you know, kind of boosted the genetic viability of them, and now they've exploded. I don't think they've got 1,000 elk statewide yet. They've got that, you know, southern Wisconsin herd, well, the Black River Forest herd in kind of south central western Wisconsin. I think between the two herds, I bet they've got 700, 750 animals, Tim, and the way it's growing, they're going to have 1,000, I think, probably in the next 5 years or so. Gosh, if they can do it in Wisconsin, you would certainly think we could establish a strong elk herd in eastern Minnesota, kind of, you know, not all the way up into Boundary Waters country, kind of be in that cloquet area. And then you bring the tribal factor into it, and it's just kind of unfortunate. It seems like a bit of a rivalry that's preventing some progress. You know, the other thing is, I mean, I have a bit of a problem with Red Lake, you know, laying claim. Like, those are all of our elk. They're in our treaty area. I mean, they were established by the state. They were pretty much extinct up there. It took a lot of state work and a lot of blood, sweat, and tears from outdoor riders to advocate for those herds, because we know legislators and farmers up there hate them. And for the Red Lake Band to just, you know, kind of be this massive roadblock, it's unfortunate when we're all just trying to do a good thing here.
2: But you also made a good point earlier that if the DNR really wanted to make something like this happen, they would probably be talking to some out-of-state DNRs to try and see if they could get some testing done on some of their elk that they could move into this region. I think there's some solutions here. It's just that you have to have a rock-solid interest in this and really want it to go forward, and that's probably not going to happen.
1: Outdoor News Radio, Rob Gerisline and Tim Lesmeister are kicking off this week's broadcast, kind of talking some big game. Maybe we'll stick with the hunting theme a little bit. I saw an item out in Nebraska where they are actually moving their turkey seasons later in the year, kind of roughly about the same time as Minnesota's. Nebraska, I guess, did get going a little earlier with their seasons. And it's another one of these states that says we're doing this because we're concerned about turkey reproductive success. And we've talked about this a lot in some southern states. It feels like it's creeping north a little bit. You know, we just thought this turkey thing was going to be this burgeoning success forever. And we're finding if we don't apply some little more stringent management standards, turkey populations can start to decline a little bit, and Nebraska trying to make some changes. They get a lot of non-residents who hunt in that state, from Minnesota, Wisconsin, you know, across the country. I think you can get a Rio there. You can probably get a Merriam's bird also in parts of Nebraska. And they don't want to jeopardize that gravy train.
2: And I think it's smart. I think whenever you get into a situation where you have to make changes, because typically a government agency does not make fast changes. They take their time. And in a situation where you see something needs to be done right away and they do it, I'm always happy to see that. So I think it was a smart move. I think it will help to maintain, even possibly increase, the population of turkeys in that state. And I'm very glad to see it.
1: Okay, we're going to be jumping around a lot here. There's a lot of headlines, a lot of these headlines are a mile wide and 2 inches deep. So there's not a lot of detail to get into some of them, but Tim and I will be bouncing around a bit. Going up to North Dakota, Tim, we got some breeding duck results across North Dakota, very dry across the duck factory again. We seem to be in a scenario where we're just dealing with permanent drought now. And that's because of all the tiling out there. I mean, the water hits the ground, private ground, and it's gone very quickly. So I'm hearing duck biologists more and more talk about permanent drought. That doesn't seem to get the attention of the feds. They have no interest in reducing bag limits or season lengths. That's just become laughable, the lengths of the seasons every year. But the North Dakota numbers, you know, actually a little bit steady from last year. Look like the puddle ducks, mallards, and pintails up. Now, you know, pintails can be up 30-40%, and they're so low off the long-term average, it doesn't really matter. But one thing that jumped out at me is diver ducks. I believe all four diver duck species were down out there.
2: You need water for diver ducks, and that's one of the things that we're not getting enough of out in that major flyway. You know, North Dakota, I mean, that's the place you go to duck hunt because that's where the ducks are. But it's getting to the point now where there are fewer and fewer ducks just because, as you said, we're losing habitat. You need water. And that's one of the things that's causing us problems. Not all, it's a multiple reason thing. Like you said, tiles draining wetlands and just a lack of rain out there, drought conditions. It's interesting that you mentioned the seasons not getting modified. And I think the reason for that is because Department of Natural Resources, those that manage this, both state and federal, it bothers them, it worries them that they might have to modify a season, shorten it up, and then lose license sales. If you lose license sales, that's money that just doesn't come into the program, and that's their fear. I'm not sure that would happen, but I think that's what they believe would be a big problem for them, is if they make the season shorter, if they modify things even just a little bit, hunters will say to heck with it and not buy a license. And so that's why they maintain status quo. I've said it before. I said it just recently that it takes forever for a government agency to make changes. Same goes for ducks. By the time they get things where it needs to be, conditions have changed, and they need to do something else. It's hard for them to do split-second decisions to maintain or help a population of birds or animals or whatever, and that's kind of the situation we're in now in the Dakotas.
1: Total number of ducks in North Dakota down about 10% from 2025. The estimate was 2.4 million ducks, a decline of more than 250,000 ducks from last year. We're going to be getting the federal numbers here, I would think, in a couple weeks. And, of course, North Dakota is critical to those federal numbers, being in the heart of the duck factory. With North Dakota down, I got to think a lot of those federal numbers will be down, too. And nothing will change with the seasons, even though ducks will be down again. Let's grab a break. Tim, you'll stick around. We'll talk at the end of the show.
2: Sounds good.
1: That's our buddy Tim Lesmeister. Don't go away. More Outdoor News Radio after these messages.
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1: 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We had a front page story this week about some shenanigans in the U.S. Congress involving the roadless rule. We've also talked about the federal roadless rule as it pertains to some of the actions that the Trump administration might also be taking. The issue really exploded, however, last week with what we saw in a congressional committee. We were a little late getting it on OutdoorNews.com, but it is there now. We had a very thorough story by Torin McCormick. And now I've got a special guest from Trout Unlimited who's going to flesh the issue out with me a little bit more and listeners. His name is Corey Fisher. He's the Public Land Policy Director for Trout Unlimited. He's based out in Montana, but he spent a fair amount of time in the upper Midwest. Corey, thanks for joining me. And, tell us about your time here in Minnesota and Wisconsin.
16: Yeah, thanks, Rob. Appreciate joining you here today. Again, Corey Fisher, I'm Public Land Policy Director for Trout Unlimited. I grew up in Michigan and then went to college in northern Wisconsin exploring the Shawamigan National Forest and those backcountry areas there that offer great trout fishing for brookies, rough grouse hunting. And then I also spent a few years working in northern Minnesota for the Forest Service on the Superior National Forest in the Boundary Waters Canoe Area Wilderness.
1: Well, even though you're in Montana, I think you qualify as one of us, so you're going to be a respected source here today. Let's talk about the Roadless Rule. This thing goes back to 2001, correct? It stewed in the Clinton administration for a number of years, but it was one of the last things that was enacted before the Clinton administration exited at the start of this century. So it's a quarter century old.
16: Yeah, that's right. You know, it was put in place to try to resolve some of these longstanding conflicts over the management of these backcountry roadless areas. And, you know, with a multi-billion dollar road maintenance backlog, that was some of the reasoning behind it. Kind of the rule of holes. When you find yourself over your head in a hole, put down the shovel. And in this case, putting down the shovel meant we're going to stop building roads we can't take care of into these backcountry roadless areas. So as you said, it's been in place for a quarter century. It's been really effective, I think, in balancing multiple uses within these landscapes. And really just does two things. One, it says no new road construction and no industrial scale logging, but everything else the roadless rule doesn't affect and allows things like motorized use on existing trails, forest health projects to improve wildlife habitat and reduce, you know, wildfire hazards. So doing that thinning and prescribed burning. It's a really flexible tool for land managers.
1: And the Clinton administration didn't enact this on a whim. This was a multi-year project. They took, what, millions of public comments. I know Mike Dombeck fairly well. Mike was the U.S. Forest Service chief at the time. One of the most practical people you're ever going to meet, and he will talk about how deliberate they were about this and how he considers it a conservative rule, that the idea here was to try to save some money, not create new roads that we have to maintain. And, Corey, it's worth pointing out, this does not affect all of the national forest acreage out there, right? This is just a fairly small component of what falls under U.S. National Forest Service purview.
16: Yeah, that's right. You know, the roadless rule affects roadless areas that are in, I believe it's 39 states throughout the country. So really everywhere from, you know, Alaska down to Florida even. But as you said, it's not the totality of the national forest system. You know, in Minnesota, it's about 60,000 acres. So 2% of the Forest Service lands in Minnesota are roadless. You know, Wisconsin, it's similar. It's about 69,000 acres or 6% of the Forest Service lands in the state. So we're not talking about the totality of the national forest system. We're really talking about a smaller portion that are some of our last best fish and wildlife habitat and hunting and angling areas.
1: Yeah, it's about 59 million acres, I think, nationally. There might be folks listening who are thinking, wow, it sounds like the bulk of those are out west. What would you say to folks who would say, well, this is a western issue, this is an Alaskan issue? Bring it back home for my listeners a little bit.
16: Yeah, definitely where I live, we're talking at, you know, there's millions of acres here in Montana of roadless areas. But I would say, like up in the upper Midwest, that those roadless areas, while may not be millions of acres, it's really an outsized value for hunters and anglers. Looking at Minnesota, Trout Unlimited did some research looking at, like, okay, what are the values of these areas for trout fisheries? And in Minnesota, of those 60,000 acres, about 38% of them are headwaters of designated trout streams. You know, looking at Wisconsin, you know, 10 out of their 16 inventoried roadless areas in Wisconsin, and 10 of those are headwaters of classified trout streams. So these are the areas that provide that healthy habitat, cold, clean water that those trout fisheries need.
1: You listen to Outdoor News Radio. I'm Rob Gerisline. We are chatting with Corey Fisher. He's the Public Land Policy Director from Trout Unlimited. He and his organization are opposed to efforts in the U.S. Congress and within the Trump administration to try to repeal the 25-year-old roadless rule. Corey, there might be folks out there listening who are saying, you know, gosh, build some more roads. That's more access for me. It's going to be easier for me to get back in there where I want to go. How would you respond to someone like that? Why isn't it important not to build more roads?
16: You know, a couple of reasons. One is we have about 370,000 miles of roads already on the national forest system. So extensive, you know, more roads than the, you know, the interstate system in the United States. Within that, there's a multi-billion dollar road maintenance backlog. And that means that on those roads, there's problems with erosion and sediment running off into trout streams, you know, creating problems for trout to spawn. It creates travel challenges. You know, if we can't maintain these roads, it's hard to access, even though the roads are there, it's hard to access public lands because they're also poorly maintained. And then we have problems with, you know, habitat fragmentation, both for big game, deer, elk, and also for trout. You put these roads into intact habitat and you really reduce the effectiveness of that habitat for the animals we'd like to go out and hunt and fish for. So it's really a multiple reasons why increasing road density on our national forests really does equate to a reduction in the quality of fish and wildlife habitat, and that leads to a reduction in the quality of hunting and fishing.
1: Now, advocates for repealing the roadless rule keep throwing the fire thing in front of everybody, that we need more roads so that we can contain fires, especially out west. And anyone who watches the news, Corey, we see a lot of fires out west, in northern Minnesota, places like that. How do you respond to that concern?
16: Yeah, the fires are a big issue. You know, throughout the west right now, you know, we're dealing with a massive drought and record low snowpacks. We're anticipating a very smoky year and big fires. So we definitely feel those impacts. But what I would say is that the roadless rule is a flexible tool that allows the agency to do those hazardous fuel reduction projects, like thinning out overstock trees that are needed to reduce the risk of wildfire. In fact, there's been millions of acres of those hazardous fuel reduction projects that have already occurred within the exceptions that are written into the roadless rule. So it's I really feel like the fire issue is a red herring.
1: Let's talk about where this is public policy-wise in Washington, D.C. The Trump administration last year announced it wanted to repeal the roadless rule. It did a public comment period, and I don't know if I've seen the official numbers, but the vibe seems to be they were absolutely overwhelmed by opposition to repealing the rule. And we haven't heard anything from the Trump administration about that executive effort going on right now. I don't know. Is that imminent? Are we going to hear? Where does that stand?
16: Yeah, so you're right. You know, it was a very, I would say, truncated comment period. But even with that short window of time that was provided, it was hundreds of thousands of comments that the agency received. And over 90% of those were in favor of maintaining protections for roadless areas. So by and large, the public has voiced support for keeping the roadless rule as it is and the management of those lands as it is. I anticipate that later on this summer is when we're going to see the agency come out with a draft rule and the environmental impact statement that they produced along with that. And that's going to open up another public comment period. So that's something that I think, you know, listeners should be on the lookout for, is later on this summer, probably into July, maybe August, when we're going to see another comment period and an opportunity to weigh in.
1: And then on the Congress side, we've got, a bipartisan wildfire containment bill. Everybody agrees with that. And then last week, our friend Senator Mike Lee from Utah, if you listen to the show, his name comes up a lot because he's usually doing anti-public lands things, offered an amendment to flat-out repeal this roadless rule. It passed, 11-9 in that committee. What's the next step? Do we expect to see that on the entire Senate floor soon?
16: Potentially. You know, that would be the next step because it was reported out of committee. You know, I would just say we do need to be doing more forest management, forest and watershed restoration on our national forests. And we, like you said, that wildfire bill that the amendment was attached to that had bipartisan support. And I think we need more bipartisan space. It was unfortunate to see that attached to it. And it's hard to say where that's going to go or when it might go there, but that would be the next step, is would be it to be on the Senate floor. So it's important, I think, for senators really around the country to be hearing from their constituents that we don't want to see this move forward with the roadless repeal attached.
1: I appreciate the leadership role that Trout Unlimited has taken on this issue. You can learn a lot more to your heart's content and then some at tu.org. Scroll down and you'll see campaigns. You can read an article about standing up for the roadless rule. And then you've got another great website, standup.tu.org. That's front and center on that site also. A quick way to advocate for not repealing this roadless rule. All those details are there, standup.tu.org. Corey, thanks a lot for joining me. Good luck. Keep up the good fight.
16: Yeah, we appreciate it, Rob. Likewise, and nice to be able to get back to my Midwestern roots a little bit and talk about places that I've long held in my heart.
1: 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Learn more at standup.tu.org. Let's grab a break. 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
1: 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I'm Rob Zerisline. 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Let's talk about something cooking with DNR Fisheries right now. Periodically, the agency likes to alter some of its special regulations out there, and they just pitched, what, about a dozen more, I believe, around the state. There's a public comment period on it. The DNR is looking for input, and I thought we'd go right to the DNR itself and ask some questions about this process. We've got John Dunn with us. He is the Fisheries Rules and Regulations Coordinator. He's with us now. John, it sounds like you've been at the agency about a year. Good to have you on the show.
30: Yep, absolutely. Thanks for having me.
1: Well, let's talk a big picture, 20,000 feet. Like I say, periodically the DNR is altering special fishing regulations around the state. I don't know, can you speak to that? How many lakes do we have in the state that have special fishing regs, and why are they necessary?
30: Yeah, so we do have a good number of lakes and even stretches of rivers or streams that have special or experimental regulations on them. Probably in the hundreds at this point. Don't have an exact number, but this is a way that we can manage individual bodies of water separate from the statewide limits. So there's a whole variety of reasons that these could be implemented, whether it's we identify an opportunity, maybe to increase size structure or fishing opportunities, or, you know, at times if there is an issue that's found through surveys or feedback from anglers, we may be able to implement something a little bit different on these bodies of water.
1: Do you get much public feedback on the overall concept of special regs? I know I've spoken to some people who maybe are new to fishing or not as entrenched in understanding fisheries and wildlife management as I have been. They grouse to me a little bit, like, man, why can't it just be one fishing reg? Well, why do we have to have all these different regs? A, do you hear much of that grousing? And B, what's your retort to that?
30: Yeah, you know, sometimes I hear that. You know, I'm not originally from this state, so it was a little bit new to me when I first moved here to see some of the special and experimental regulations. And when you look at how much water we have in Minnesota and just the diversity of the landscapes and the ecosystems, that's really the reason why we have these. And we have such a robust agency here to manage these, all of the natural resources, that this allows us to best implement different practices, like I said, to meet different management goals for these specific bodies of water.
1: Now, John, you and I were talking a little bit before we got started. You're from down south originally, and tell me if I'm wrong. It would seem like in general, maybe in southern waters, you don't need to have quite as much diversity in your regulations because you got a longer growing season. You've got fish have it pretty good down there, right? They can grow big. They got a lot of food, fertile waters. Whereas up here, you got to put a little more nuance, and we've got a ton of freshwater fishing pressure, right?
30: Right.
1: And there's parts of the south that get pounded too, but we have a lot of anglers, and that added pressure kind of requires, like I say, water specific regulations.
30: Yeah, absolutely. And you know, definitely where I'm originally from, a lot less regulations and stuff like that. But also there's so much less water down there. Mm-hmm. As far as natural lakes, I mean, there's really none in where I'm from. You know, you have rivers and you have impoundments and stuff like that. But again, just the diversity and the opportunities that we have here in the state of Minnesota really is incredible. And this process of implementing special and experimental regulations helps us to manage that in the most effective way possible.
1: You having a good time fishing up here, John?
30: Absolutely. I can't complain.
1: I'm glad to hear it. All right, well, let's talk specifically about what the DNR's got cooking now. Like, say, about 12 lakes. Looks like some really strong emphasis on sunfish regulations. What's that all about?
30: Yeah, I'll say it's not that we're necessarily focusing on sunfish at the exclusion of any other species, but I will say sunfish are a very important group of fish here in Minnesota. You know, whether you're a new angler just getting into fishing or you're a experienced angler, especially you look at some of the ice anglers that have all the gear and technology still going after sunfish. They're just a really important and popular game fish to target. And, you know, we have some an exciting new regulation that's being proposed this year for sunfish, and it's something that gets a lot of attention from the public.
1: Tell us, what is that specific regulation? What's new about it, and where potentially will it be applied?
30: Yeah, so we have, I believe it's 6 lakes being proposed right now that have what I refer to as the 20 and 5 regulation. So it's the same total amount, so 20 combined total sunfish would be your daily in possession limit. But the difference is you can only have 5 that are over 8 inches. And that's really the new part of the regulation. You know, we haven't had length limits for sunfish prior to this. And so it's an exciting new regulation based on, you know, a lot of research and input from different area supervisors.
1: So only 5 can be 8 inches or more. What's the idea there, to leave some of these bigger bluegills out there so that they're the brood stock and they pass on their bigger genetics? Can you speak to the biology a little bit, John?
30: Yeah.
1: How does that work? I know you're not a fisheries biologist, but can you, give listeners a little bit of what's cooking here?
30: Absolutely. Yeah, so for more details, you know, we definitely have subject matter experts that can speak a little bit more to this. But the way I like to think of it is, when you have larger sunfish in a population, they prevent those smaller sunfish from being able to reproduce. So those smaller sunfish then are forced to devote all of their energy and resources to growing bigger in order for that opportunity to reproduce. Whereas when you remove all of those larger sunfish from the population, it allows the smaller sunfish to start reproducing. And so then at that point, those smaller sunfish have no reason to grow larger, and they're devoting their energy and resources towards reproduction as opposed to growing bigger. So that's a very simplified version, but that's kind of how I like to think of it.
1: Well, I suspect a lot of folks out there listening are nodding their heads, because we've all gone fishing on lakes where we see just oodles and oodles of tiny little sunfish. And if there's a way to try to increase the size structure of those fish, I think most folks would be on board with that. So I like any time the DNR tries some new regulations like this to see if they work, and maybe then can ultimately expand them onto other lakes. This is Outdoor News Radio. Rob Gerisa, and we're chatting with John Dunn. He is the Fisheries Rules and Regulations Coordinator for the Minnesota Department of Natural Resources. The agency just this past week issued a press release explaining that it's pitching some special regulations on about a dozen lakes across the state. I think nine of them are sunfish. There's also a walleye rule, maybe a pike rule in there, too. Let's talk about the public input part of this, John. How can folks chime in, yay or nay, however they feel about it? How can they get involved?
30: Yeah, so we just opened up the public comment phase for this process. So that was at the beginning of June. We published our online questionnaire. You can find it on the DNR website. We also posted signs at all of the access points for the lakes that are affected by these proposals. If you go to any of those access points, you can see a very short synopsis of what's being proposed on the yellow signs. There's also a QR code that you can scan on your phone. It'll take you straight to that survey. The survey also includes a little bit of background, just as why are we proposing this? What's the general goal, what we're trying to do? And then it has just a few questions you can answer about, do you support this? Is there any comment that you want to provide? You can choose which ones to answer. You don't have to respond to all of them if you don't want to, or you can on that survey. And then that survey will stay open through the end of September. Early to mid-September is also when we'll have a few public input meetings where the public can show up either in person or virtually and, again, provide feedback.
1: Again, folks, you can find that online questionnaire. Go to mndnr.gov, click news, and just check out the June 15th press release on this. Minnesota DNR seeks input on proposed special fishing regulations. There's a link there to that online questionnaire. That's one of the quickest ways probably to get to it. Again, per John's point, you need to fill that out by September 30th, so you got some time. And then it sounds like in late August we're going to find out the times of these public meetings. We will have that on WCCO Outdoors as well as in Outdoor News if folks want to participate in one of those meetings directly. Before we let you go, John, I had one of your colleagues on, Sarah Middleton. I had her on. We talked about how you folks were kind of reviewing the regulations booklet, maybe tuning that up, seeking public comment on that. It's my understanding the public input portion of that is over, but can you give listeners a quick 30-second synopsis of where that process is at?
30: Yeah, so we just wrapped that up recently. I believe we had about 800 or so responses, which was great to get that much feedback. And we've been looking through the comments and trying to see, what we can do in the short term and also down the road. The regulations books, they really are an effort in continuous improvement. So we're always trying to make sure we're communicating all of the information as effectively as possible. There's nothing planned immediately for this, but we are continuing to evaluate the information we've gotten so far. And we're going to plan to build on this in the future and just making sure we're meeting the public's need and providing that information.
1: We'll look forward to seeing the final product of that. We got the hunting regulations coming out not too far in the future.

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0: 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Outdoor News Radio, Rob Gerisline with you. 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Tim, welcome back. I wrote my column a little bit this week about some of my experiences with the new DNR licensing app. We talked about it some last week. I was able to get it up and running. I got a little more feedback. The DNR is putting a very positive spin on it. They had a little bit of a hiccup there that first day where it took a while to get it loaded on the Apple Store app. But by the end of the day last Tuesday and by Wednesday, it was the top app. If you searched MNDNR licensing, go figure, which it should be. It sounded like, you know, they had the vendor on site. People were calling in. They were taking a lot of extra calls. You know, year one is always challenging. Anytime you make a software change, usually by year two, you get through, you know, most of the problems with, you know, having a digit off or a letter off, that sort of thing. It sounded like, you know, maybe sales were even up a little bit last week from the same week a year ago. And I think that makes sense. I think a lot of people jumped on the app and bought a license to test it. That was what I did. It seems to be working pretty well.
13: I have tried it. I think it's an excellent app. I'm impressed. I'll be honest with you. Most of the time when I see an app start up, I think to myself, oh boy, we're going to have some glitches. It's going to be a while before we can get them ironed out. This one's quite good. I'm actually pretty pleased with this app here. I think most of the anglers and anyone out buying a license now that are buying it this time of year are going to find out that it works great. There's always a few steps that you got to get through, the sign up, the password. There's a note that you had in your column about now you can use facial recognition.
0: Yeah.
13: And I like that little comment that said the only person that can open it is someone that looks like you. Oh, too bad.
0: Yeah.
13: So

0: deprecating.
1: My face for radio. But Tim, you know, I'm glad you brought that up because that was something I didn't know. On any app on your phone, if you just click and hold it, you'll get a little window, and then it gives you, you can highlight the option to use facial recognition. And when I loaded the app last week, and then, you know, I went to reopen it, it very quickly opened up to a page with all my personal information. And, of course, someone needs, you know, a code, a password code to crack into the phone. So there's that level of security. But I just like adding that facial recognition, too, with all that personal info there.
0: Yeah, I'm with you. I love the facial recognition on the phone. Again, but I hope no one looks exactly like me, but I'm sure I got a doppelganger out there somewhere. Bottom line, it's a great app. You're going to find it's very user-friendly. Everybody's got a smartphone, it seems like, these days. I'd say probably only about 2% of the population is still operating without one. The bottom line is, again, it's really a great app. I expected a couple problems right off the bat. It was very negligible, and I'm thinking that they should be very, very happy with this program that they set up, and there'll be some improvements down the line, but right now I'd say it's in great shape.
1: Tim, I thought Ryan Rothstein had a good column this week talking about some of the woody invasives that he's seen in our forests. When he wrote that, I started editing it, and the three that he identified, buckthorn, honeysuckle, and Japanese barberry, all immediately jumped out at me because all three of those plants are just rampant on my dad's place down in southeastern Minnesota. We've worked pretty hard down there to contain the buckthorn and the honeysuckle, to the point where actually you don't see a lot of either of those species on my dad's place. But dad's got a long trail that goes down into a valley that it's gotten harder for us to get down into. You know, some erosion makes it tough to get our ATV in that area. My dad's gotten older. He doesn't get down there as much to do woodland management like he used to fight the invasives. And that Japanese barberry has exploded. It covers all the slopes, not only on his place, but in a lot of valleys. It's nasty. It's got no value to wildlife. It's prickly. It's got thorns on it. It's a small shrub. It doesn't get big like buckthorn or honeysuckle. It's just really bad stuff. And so I asked my dad, gosh, can you shoot some pictures to go with Ryan Rothstein's column? And Ryan is right. If we don't figure out ways to more aggressively manage this stuff, we're going to lose our oak hickory forests. It's already to the point where, to Ryan's point, you don't see young oaks. You don't see young hickories. They're not able to get established in the understory. So what you've got is our big old oaks that are still producing acorns for deer, turkeys, other wildlife. But he said, you know, one big storm comes through an area and knocks down those big oaks, that's the end of your oak hickory forest in a lot of these areas. I don't sense this is on the radar of a lot of people, but I know from personal experience it's important.
0: It's a never-ending battle that most people, after a while, just give up. And I can understand that. We've got property down in northeast Iowa where the multifloral rose is awful stuff. And after a while, you just go, you know what? I don't know if I can beat this stuff. I don't know if I can actually get a leg up on it. You just got to keep fighting and mowing and digging and cutting and doing whatever you can.
1: I don't know if goats will eat that barberry. I know they bring goats in sometimes to try to eat the buckthorn, knock the buckthorn back in some areas. That barberry is right at their level. Now, it's got nasty thorns on it. I don't know if that would prevent them from eating it. I think I've mentioned before, I have a little riparian area behind my home, my suburban home up against a pond. I let it grow out. I don't have it mowed down, but I try to keep it just a native species. And I can't believe what a battle it is year after year after year to try to keep the buckthorn out of that area. You know, they say if you cut it back enough, after several years, the root system will die. I can tell you that's false. Year after year, I find myself cutting stems off, you know, stumps that I have cut before. I'm cautious about treating the stumps with chemical because then it kills the trees around it. You know, the trees are all interconnected, and I don't want to do that. I had that happen one year. You know, I walk around suburban trails, I bike around suburban trails in the metro, and all I'm doing as I'm biking on these trails is going past a wall of buckthorn everywhere because these suburban communities don't know how to fight the stuff.
0: It's a never-ending battle, and some of us just look back at this and say, can we win? Some just give up. I think that it's going to be one of those fights that we have to, you know, be conscientious and dedicated and just keep plugging away. I don't know if we'll ever eradicate it.
1: you used to joke about how we needed a carp STD to knock the carp back, and that's exactly what happened. This koi herpes actually got into some waterways like the Mississippi and has really knocked the carp back. We could use that in a lot of other places. Now, of course, you know, they build up resistance to it. The few that survive and they have short lifespans, they rebound, and then they're less likely to get it, and then you got a lot of carp again. But I'm not aware of any sort of biological control for the three invasive woody plants we just talked about. We've had some success with biological control with purple loosestrife in some of our wetlands, but I think it just takes aggressive management with these woody invasives.
0: Yeah, you just got to keep pulling, keep mowing, keep dragging the stuff out from wherever it's at. And I think once you get those forests established, I think once those trees get up there and create some shade, this stuff, it doesn't have near the holding power.
1: Tim, did you see a little feature we had about Randy Moss being a big-time bass fisherman?
0: Yeah.
1: I guess Moss had a cancer fight. It sounds like he's over that, and he's devoting a lot of his time to fishing. And some of the fish, he's got a charity he's working on behalf of to fight cancer here in the Twin Cities. Good to see Mr. Moss rebounding from his ailment and devoting some of his time to a good cause.
0: Yeah, him and Johnny Lobb were really good buddies. John worked up at Frankie's Marine. He was a great angler, a tournament fisherman, and he befriended Randy when Randy was here playing with the Vikings, and these guys used to be seen out on the water pretty much whenever Moss could bust loose and go fishing. There's a lot of great athletes out there that were hardcore anglers. Kirby Puckett was an angler. I fished some of Randy Moss's tournaments. He used to hold some events here to raise money for certain causes on Lake Minnetonka, and I fished some of those tournaments. Got a chance to hang out with the guy. He's really a great guy. Randy Moss was an incredible football player. Oh, my gosh.
1: Oh, yeah, Hall of Famer.
0: Yeah, he's without a doubt one of the best receivers that Minnesota ever had. And also has gotten to the point now where he is really hardcore when it comes to bass fishing. I'm glad to see that he beat that cancer. That was a rare form of cancer.
1: Mm-hmm. Well, Tim, thank you for spending a couple seconds with me again. I hope you have a good week. We'll talk to you in 7 days.
0: Sounds good. We'll catch up to you soon.
1: My buddy Tim Lesmeister, thanking him and all of our other guests, all of our listeners. I hope you have a great week out of doors. I'm Rob Dreisline signing off for Outdoor News Radio. 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
6: Chasm's top of the hour update. 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
7: NBC News Radio, I'm Lisa Taylor. Israel and Hezbollah have renewed their ceasefire agreement after mediation efforts by the U.S. and Iran. This comes after the two sides traded attacks overnight and tested the strength of the U.S.-Iran deal. Israeli Prime Minister Benjamin Netanyahu had said Friday that his country would exact a very heavy price from Hezbollah for the deaths of the four Israeli soldiers it claimed were killed by the militant group. Forecasters say there's a good chance of severe thunderstorms this weekend from Missouri to Wyoming, with the most intense weather in parts of Kansas and Nebraska. More from Jim Forbes.
8: A cold front moving through the region could trigger scattered thunderstorms from the Ohio Valley into the Mid-Atlantic and parts of New England, with some storms capable of producing gusty winds and heavy downpours. Across the Midwest and Central Plains, expect a mix of sunshine and scattered thunderstorms. Some storms may become strong with damaging winds and hail.
7: California officials are pushing back against AT&T's plan to end traditional landline service. AT&T is now seeking federal approval to end landline service, but says it won't disconnect rural areas without reliable alternatives. California officials are asking the FCC to reject AT&T's request or demand more information. Legendary television director, writer, and producer James Burrows has died at the age of 85. Matt Mattinson has more.
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9: 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He also was a featured director for Frasier, Friends, Will and Grace, The Big Bang Theory, Taxi, The Mary Tyler Moore Show, and The Bob Newhart Show. 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
6: Chasm weather.
10: Lots of sunshine today with daytime highs approaching 72. Winds out of the northwest 5 to 10 miles per hour. Mainly clear skies again tonight. Lows dip down to about 48. Partly cloudy tomorrow. Daytime highs approaching 73. Sunshine mixed with clouds at times Monday with a high of 74. 70 thunderstorms likely Tuesday. From the Weatherology Weather Center, I'm meteorologist Jennifer Wojcicki on AM 1150 KASM.
11: Thank you very much, Jennifer. Temperatures going in the right direction. 59 degrees now outside our Chasm studio. And wind out of the west, about 4 miles an hour. The sun rose this morning at 5:29 a.m. It'll set this evening at 9:11. And this morning's low was 51 degrees. Yesterday's high was 73. Yesterday's low was 51. The record high in 1933 at 98 degrees. The record low in 1940 at 35 degrees. Got a couple of rain reports. This morning, 32 hundredths of an inch, 2 miles southwest of New Munich. And 1/4 inch, 0.25 hundredths of an inch, from 4 miles east of Uppsala. So we got a little bit of needed rain, and we got more rain coming this week. Thanks for those reports.
12: 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It's a whatever-the-weather summer at the great indoors. 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
18: Good morning, CASM listeners. This is Kevin Carlson with the Stearns Conservation District with this week's conservation report. First topic today is the Rothschild Field Day on August 12th in Westport. So make sure you save the date for the Pope County Soil and Water Conservation District's annual Rothschild Field Day on August 12th from 9 a.m. to 1 p.m. in Westport, Minnesota. They are excited for this year's lineup of speakers, including topics on soil health, nitrogen best management practices, irrigation, tillage, cover crops, soil sensor technologies and installation, and weather station networks. New this year, they will have local farmer panels featuring producers implementing soil health practices. They will share what they are doing and how it works for them. This event features irrigation in addition to the other topics, but all types of farms will gain valuable information that can apply to your farm. And for those who register, there will be a meal that's included, and they will have the Glacial Ridge Cattleman Grilling Hamburger served with potato salad and beans. Again, this event is held on Wednesday, August 12th from 9 a.m. to 1 p.m. at the Rothschild Research Farm on Old Highway 28 in Westport, Minnesota. And you can go online and register so that way you can make sure you get lunch out of the deal too as well. Next, the Clearwater River Watershed District is seeking Board of Managers appointment. The Stearns County Board of Commissioners is seeking applicants for an appointment to the Clearwater River Watershed District Board of Managers. This appointment would serve a 3-year term ending on August 13, 2029. If you are interested in being appointed to this board and you currently reside in the Clearwater River Watershed District in Stearns County, you can please send a brief resume with some information about yourself that you'd like to share with the county board regarding your qualifications or interest in serving this appointment. There's also an online application form that's available to fill out at the Stearns County website. If you have any other questions or concerns, you can visit the Stearns County website or you can call them at 320-656-3900. And the applications are due by 4:30 p.m. on Friday, June 26th of 2026. Lastly, the Minnesota DNR has launched their new transformative electronic licensing system. The Minnesota Department of Natural Resources launched the first phase of its modernized electronic licensing system for anglers, hunters, and trappers, replacing a system that has served the state for over 25 years. This new system is a major step forward in how Minnesotans and visitors alike access hunting and fishing opportunities through flexible and convenient license purchase and storage options. The new electronic licensing system offers more flexibility than ever. Now there's going to be 3 ways you can buy licenses, either on the mobile app, online, or you can still do it in person as well. Customers can purchase and store licenses and even register harvests from anywhere, including areas without cell service. Customers can also access this new system at the DNR website or in the Apple or Google app stores in your cell phones. As before, every license sold helps support conservation and management efforts, ensuring Minnesota's fish and wildlife resources are sustained for future generations to enjoy. In addition to improving customer service, this new system enhances the ability to manage and conserve natural resources by providing data and insights that support wildlife and fisheries management. License sales in Minnesota fund efforts from habitat restoration and protection, fish and wildlife management, innovative lake management planning, stream restoration, invasive species prevention, and many more things as well. This new system also brings a modern user experience to hunters and anglers in Minnesota, making it easy for everyone from newcomers to lifelong enthusiasts to enjoy the state's natural resources. Today's launch is a major milestone, but not the finish line. The DNR will be taking feedback and make refinements as people adopt the system. Phase 2 of this launch will happen at a later date, and will involve the addition of a recreational vehicle and watercraft titling and registration module to the new system. For now, the titling and registration process will remain the same, and the legacy system for those transactions will remain operational. Once all phases have launched, this new electronic licensing system will support more than 3 million transactions across a catalog of more than 400 license and permit products each year, as well as watercraft and vehicle registrations. If you're looking for more updates on this, you can visit the Minnesota DNR website. Again, this is Kevin Carlson with the Stearns Conservation District with this week's Conservation Report. Have a great weekend.

0: Mets, I'm Jason Dinesen. The Minnesota Twins saw their four-game winning streak come to an end with a 9-5 loss at Arizona last night. Manager Derek Shelton says poor defense cost them.
1: Yeah, I mean, it's something we've focused on, we need to continue to work on, but, you know, we had, you know, two balls there that are potential double plays of ball, and, you know, I mean, the line ends up looking bad for Connor, but, you know, it was balls that he put on the ground. It really weren't bad pitches, balls that we hit at people. We have to be able to finish plays.
0: The Twins are at Arizona again tonight at 9:10. The Minnesota Lynx won at Golden State last night, 81-75. The Lynx return home to face Washington at 5 p.m. tomorrow at Target Center. Minneapolis is the host city for the Special Olympics USA Games, which open tonight at Huntington Bank Stadium. Spokeswoman Molly Gallatin says nearly 3,000 athletes from around the nation will compete in multiple sports.
2: We have 16 Olympic-type sports that will be played. There's two new sports. We have cornhole and pickleball this year, so they're making their debut at the Special Olympics USA Games for the first time.
0: The Special Olympics run from tonight through next Friday. The 50th annual Grandma's Marathon is today in Duluth. MNN Sports Director Mike Grimm has more.
3: Runners from across the United States and around the world are expected to take part in the marathon, the half marathon, and the 5K. Organizers say the event generates nearly $40 million in economic impact for the region each year and welcomes more than 20,000 participants. The iconic race begins near Two Harbors and follows the scenic north shore of Lake Superior before finishing in Duluth's Canal Park.
0: And the St. Paul Saints rallied with two runs in the bottom of the ninth inning last night to beat Omaha 6-5. For more on these and other stories, visit MinnesotaNewsNetwork.com. I'm Jason Dinesen. 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

0: Jason Dinesen. This year's Special Olympics USA Games are being held in Minneapolis. Spokeswoman Molly Gallatin says opening ceremonies are tonight at Huntington Bank Stadium.
1: We are fully expecting this to be the largest humanitarian event that's ever been held in Minnesota, and we want to see 100,000 people out there packing the stadium for opening ceremonies, but also, you know, filling up the crowds around all of these sporting events as well.
0: Minnesota's delegation is expected to be one of the largest at the Games with nearly 300 athletes. The population of Duluth nearly doubles this weekend for the 50th annual Grandma's Marathon. Spokesman Zach Schneider.
2: We couldn't do it without everybody kind of pulling on the rope in the same direction. And so the fact that we've been able to do that for five decades now is amazing. We can't say thank you enough to the people that are involved from the top on down.
0: For more on these and other stories, visit MinnesotaNewsNetwork.com. 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
10: Lots of sunshine today with daytime highs approaching 72. Winds out of the northwest 5 to 10 miles per hour. Mainly clear skies again tonight. Lows dip down to about 48. Partly cloudy tomorrow. Daytime highs approaching 73. Sunshine mixed with clouds at times Monday with a high of 74. 70 thunderstorms likely Tuesday. From the Weatherology Weather Center, I'm meteorologist Jennifer Wojcicki on AM 1150 KASM.
11: Thank you, Jennifer. Outside of Chasm Studios, 61 degrees, wind out of the west at 1 mile an hour. At rain reports, 32 one-hundredths of an inch, 2 miles southwest of New Munich, a quarter of an inch, 4 miles east of Uppsala, and just in a half an inch in Roscoe. Now, from now until 11:30, we have nothing but old country music sponsored by Alexandria Home.
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0: Toby Keith. A little less talk and a lot more action. Miss you, buddy. Hope you're having a good play date up in heaven.
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Now, I don't blame him because he run and hid, but the meanest thing that he ever did was before he left, he went and named me Sue. Well, he must have thought that it was quite a joke, and it got a lot of laughs from lots of folks. Seems I had to fight my whole life through. Some gal would giggle and I'd get red, and some guy'd laugh and I'd bust his head. 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

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I tell you, I've fought tougher men, but I really can't remember when. He kicked like a mule and he bit like a crocodile. I heard him laugh and then I heard him cussing. He went for his gun and I pulled mine first. He stood there looking at me and I saw him smile. He said, son, this world is rough, and if a man's gonna make it, he's gotta be tough. And I know I wouldn't be there to help you along. So I give you that name and I said goodbye. I knew you'd have to get tough or die. And it's that name that helped to make you strong. Yeah. He said, now you just fought one hell of a fight, and I know you hate me and you got the right to kill me now, and I wouldn't blame you if you do. 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
1: Johnny Cash, a boy named Sue. Now here's Buck Owens with Act Naturally.

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the father of Miley Cyrus. Achy, breaky heart. Teenagers and daughters will do that to you. Break your heart. Here's Hank Williams Jr., who I met several times while I was driving car service in Nashville, Tennessee. He's really a nice guy. He's 75 or older now. But anyway, this is from 1984. Hank Williams Jr., all my rowdy friends are coming over tonight.

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3: NBC News Radio, I'm Lisa Taylor. President Trump is endorsing two Republican candidates for South Carolina governor. On social media Friday, Trump endorsed both South Carolina Lieutenant Governor Pamela Yvette and the state's Attorney General Alan Wilson. The two candidates are heading to a runoff next week, and Trump claimed, with either one, you can't go wrong. President Trump is doubling down on his criticism of Italy's prime minister. Trump told an Italian journalist this week that Prime Minister Giorgia Meloni had begged him to take a photo with her at the G7 summit. On Friday, Meloni pushed back against Trump's claims and said there is one thing he must remember, neither I nor Italy ever beg. She added that it is regrettable that Trump is more accommodating to enemies of the West than he is to the U.S. allies. On Friday, Trump doubled down on his criticism of Meloni, saying, I don't want her as a fan because she was not there to help the U.S. with the Strait of Hormuz. Three deaths are being blamed on a tropical storm that slammed into the Gulf Coast. Louisiana and Mississippi were hit hard this week by Tropical Storm Arthur, which dumped up to 2 feet of rain from East Texas to the Carolinas. The storm killed two people in Texas, including a 53-year-old woman near San Antonio who drowned in rising floodwaters while driving her car, and a teenager who drowned in a flood north of Houston. The storm also killed a Mississippi man who was part of a road cleanup crew outside of Jackson. A New York City man has been arrested for pushing someone onto the subway tracks in Queens, New York. Andrew Whitman has more.
4: Terrell Jarrett was picked up early Friday by NYPD officers who recognized him from surveillance photos. Police say he's the guy who pushed a 63-year-old man onto the F train tracks at the Parsons Boulevard station on the morning of May 31st. The victim had cuts to his face and bruises. Police say the 37-year-old Jarrett has 3 prior nonviolent arrests for drugs and trespassing.
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2: Chasm weather.
5: Lots of sunshine today with daytime highs approaching 72. Northwesterly winds 5 to 10 miles per hour. Mainly clear skies. Tonight, lows dip down to about 48. Daytime highs approaching 73. Tomorrow, sunshine mixed with clouds at times. Sunshine mixed with clouds at times, Monday, with daytime highs approaching 74. 71, storms likely, Tuesday. From the Weatherology Radio Network, I'm Staff Meteorologist Jennifer Wojcicki on AM 1150 KASM.
0: Thank you once again, Jennifer. Outside our Chasm studios, 62 degrees. Wind is 4 to 10 miles an hour out of the northwest right now. Sun rose this morning at 5:29. It's going to set this evening at 9:11. The high for yesterday was 73. Yesterday's low was 51. Normal for this time of year, 79 for a high, 58 for a low. It was 51 degrees this morning at 6 a.m. And the record high, 1933, 98 degrees. The record low in 1940 at 35 degrees. Funeral announcements coming up in just a few moments.
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0: 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Memorial Mass of Christian Burial for Clara Bearscheid, age 78, of Gray Eagle, will be held today at 11 a.m. at St. Joseph's Catholic Church in Gray Eagle. Visitation will be from 10 to 10:45 today at the church. Arrangements are made with the Pat and Chad Funeral and Cremation Services of Gray Eagle for Clara Bearscheid, age 78, of Gray Eagle. Celebration of Life for Jerry D. Holst, age 67, of Little Falls, will be held today at from noon to 3 p.m. at Eagles Landing Golf Course, north of Little Falls. Caring for Jerry and his family is the Lemire Funeral Home in Little Falls. That is for Jerry D. Holst, age 67, of Little Falls. Mass of Christian Burial for Annette Legat, age 90, of St. Joseph, formerly of Rice, will be on Monday at 11 a.m. at Immaculate Conception Catholic Church in Rice. Visitation will be from 9 to 10:45 a.m. Monday at the church in Rice. Arrangements are entrusted to the Williams Dingman Family Funeral Home in St. Cloud. And that is for the late Annette Legat, age 90, of St. Joseph and formerly of Rice. Memorial Mass of Christian Burial for Greg Basil, age 48, of Sauk Center, will be held Monday at 11 a.m. at St. Paul's Catholic Church in Sauk Center. Visitation will be tomorrow from 4 to 8 p.m. at the Pat and Chad Funeral Home in Sauk Center, and from 10 to 10:45 a.m. Monday at the church. And that is for the late Greg Basil, age 48, of Sauk Center. Mass of Christian Burial for Joyce D. McAdams, age 84, of Painesville, will be held on Monday, June 22nd, at 11 a.m. at St. Agnes Catholic Church in Roscoe. Visitation will be held from 4 to 7 p.m. on Sunday at the Daniel Anderson Funeral Home in Painesville, and 1 hour prior to services on Monday at the church in Roscoe. That's for Joyce D. McAdams, age 84, of Painesville. Funeral services for Sharon Lehner, age 80, of Albany, will be held at 11 a.m. Monday at Our Savior's Lutheran Church in Albany. Visitation will be from 10 to 10:45 Monday at the church in Albany. In lieu of flowers, memorials are preferred to Our Savior's Lady Generators. Arrangements were made with the Pat and Chad Funeral and Cremation Services of Melrose for Sharon Lehner, age 80, of Albany. Mass of Christian Burial for Lorraine S. Free, age 81, of Upsala and formerly of Swanville, will be held on Tuesday, June 23rd at 11 a.m. at St. Mary's Catholic Church in Upsala. Visitation will be from 9 to 11 a.m. on Tuesday at the church. In lieu of flowers, memorials are preferred to St. Mary's Church in Upsala. Caring for Lorraine and her family is the Lemire Funeral Home in Little Falls, and that is for Lorraine S. Free, age 81, of Upsala, formerly of Swanville. A funeral for Jan Mayer, age 76, of Baxter, formerly Cold Spring, will be on Tuesday, June 23rd at 11 a.m. at St. Boniface Catholic Church. Visitation will be from 9 to 10:45 a.m. Tuesday at St. Boniface Church, Narthex, for the late Jan Mayer, age 76, of Baxter, formerly of Cold Spring. The Winter Funeral Home of Cold Spring is handling those arrangements. Mass of Christian Burial for Lacey Flowers, age 1 month, of Sauk Center, will be held at 11 a.m. Tuesday at St. Paul's Catholic Church in Sauk Center. Visitation will be from 4 to 7 p.m. Monday at the Patton Shad Funeral Home in Sauk Center, and from 10 to 10:45 a.m. Tuesday at the church. That's for the late Lacey Flowers, age 1 month, of Sauk Center. Funeral service for Mary C. Tanner, 95-year-old resident of Little Falls, will be held on Tuesday, June 23rd at 11 a.m. at St. Otto's Care Center. The visitation will be held on Monday, June 22nd, from 10 to 11 a.m. at St. Otto's Care Center. The Emblem Brenny Funeral Service handling the arrangements for Mary C. Tanner, age 95, of Little Falls. Mass of Christian Burial for Arlene J. Fernstall, 89-year-old resident of Little Falls, will be held on Tuesday, June 23rd at 12 p.m. at Holy Family Parish in Belle Prairie. Visitation will be held from 11 a.m. until the hour of the service on Tuesday at the church. The Emblem Brenny Funeral Service is handling the arrangements for Arlene J. Fernstall, age 89, of Little Falls. Those are your funeral announcements, and they have been brought to you by Cold Spring Floral and Gifts, Shelley Funeral Homes of Little Falls, Pierce, Swanville, and Onamia, Pat and Shad Funeral and 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
0: And a little before the 9 o'clock hour, I played Hank Williams Jr., All My Rowdy Friends Are Coming Over Tonight. Well, guess what happens as we age? Here's Hank Williams Jr. now with All My Rowdy Friends Have Settled Down.

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4: There's much talk in the church about discovering our purpose in this life. Some people see this as finding out who we're going to marry, what job we're going to have, how many children we'll have, and the many important decisions we have to make every day. 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According to Romans 8:28, we are called to His purpose. We are here on this earth to bring glory to Him by fulfilling His purpose on this earth. 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Whatever I'm doing, wherever God has placed me, is my life bringing glory to God? That's God's purpose for you, and that's the truth.
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8: 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I love little country streams, sleep without dreams, Sunday school in May.

in the wind, pictures of my friends, birds of the world, and squirrels. I love coffee in a cup, little fuzzy pups, bourbon in a glass, and grass.

0: I'm Jason Dinesen. Authorities say two people were found dead during a welfare check Thursday morning at a home in Babbitt in northern Minnesota. Police say both victims had gunshot wounds. A young girl is recovering after being pulled unresponsive from a public swimming pool in Rush City on Friday afternoon. Authorities say the girl regained consciousness and was alert when first responders reached the scene. She was taken to a hospital in Cambridge. The latest numbers from a monthly survey of rural bank CEOs in the Midwest shows things are getting better with our economy. 58% see stable or modest growth in rural small communities. Creighton University economist Ernie Goss.
1: The overall number is heading in the right direction. I can say that the negatives are getting less negative. It was above growth neutral for the month of June, and that's some good news coming out of this survey.
0: Goss says the numbers are at the highest level in 3 years. This is MNN.
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0: 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Still a classic. 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
0: Well, here's another Willie Nelson tune, and he is 93 years old, believe it or not. He is part of the Outlaw Country Boys. So he's got quite a history and career behind him. He was formerly of the Highwaymen. I might play that song a little bit later. But here's Willie Nelson from 1980, On the Road Again.

Willie Nelson is part of the Highwaymen with Waylon Jennings, Chris Christopherson, and Johnny Cash. They were the four Highwaymen. Right now, I got Let's Chase Each Other Around the Bed Tonight by Merle Haggard.

0: Merle Haggard. Let's chase each other around the room tonight.
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Waylon Jennings and Willie Nelson, two of the highwaymen, singing Mamas Don't Let Your Babies Grow Up to Be Cowboys. If I had it to do all over again, I'd be a farmer. So I guess that's kind of a cowboy if I got cows. Here's Clint Black now with No Time to Kill.

That's right. No Time to Kill, Clint Black. Now, a couple songs ago is Mamas Don't Let Your Babies Grow Up to Be Cowboys. But here's Trace Adkins singing Ladies Love Country Boys.

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2: NBC News Radio, I'm Lisa Taylor. Another round of severe weather is headed toward the central U.S. Forecasters say there's a good chance of severe thunderstorms today from Missouri to Wyoming, with the most intense weather in parts of Kansas and Nebraska. The storms are capable of producing large hail, damaging winds, and possible tornadoes. On Sunday, the storms will move eastward through Missouri and into Kentucky and southern Illinois. Three deaths are being blamed on a tropical storm that slammed into the Gulf Coast. Louisiana and Mississippi were hit hard this week by Tropical Storm Arthur, which dumped up to 2 feet of rain from East Texas to the Carolinas. The storm killed two people in Texas, including a 53-year-old woman near San Antonio who drowned while driving in rising floodwaters and a teenager who drowned in a flood north of Houston. The storm also killed a Mississippi man who was part of a road cleanup crew outside of Jackson. President Trump claims the Washington, D.C. reflecting pool is being vandalized. He made the claim on social media last night, saying, "We've had some real problems with vandalism at the beautiful reflecting pool." The post came after news reports this week began showing images of blue paint peeling from the bottom of the pool. The new coat of paint was part of a renovation project recently ordered by President Trump that cost nearly $15 million. Chemicals were also added to the pool this week to destroy the algae that was turning the water green. Toy Story 5 may be the biggest movie of the year so far.
3: I'm losing Bonnie to this device.
4: You got a friend in me.
2: Deadline says the latest entry in the Disney Pixar franchise is not only on track to have the biggest debut weekend of 2026, but potentially the largest over the last 2 years. The report says Toy Story 5 is projected to make over $170 million at nearly 4,500 theaters across North America. The final numbers remain to be seen, though, as fans are also expected to turn out for the second weekend of Steven Spielberg's new movie, Disclosure Day. 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
0: Well, here's an old-time favorite, Loretta Lynn. I saw her in concert in little town of Lowell, Michigan, at the Lowell Showboat. And she was really, really tiny. Of course, she's always gone on to heaven right now. But here's Loretta Lynn with Everybody Wants to Go to Heaven, But Nobody Wants to Die. Imagine that.
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0: Alan Jackson, Don't Rock the Jukebox. Took him places a couple of different times in Nashville, a long stretch limousine. Nice guy. But he's only at his happiest when he's performing and singing on stage. So got a little bit of health issue every once in a while, but he's still quite an artist. You got the money, I've got the time, by Lefty Frizzle, coming up after these messages.
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0: I'm Jason Dinesen. DFL U.S. Senate candidates Angie Craig and Peggy Flanagan squared off for the first time in a debate last night. Two more debates are planned ahead of the August primary. Inflation isn't stopping Minnesotans from taking summer vacations, but it is changing how they travel. MNN's Tasha Radel has more.
1: 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Travel experts say higher costs for gas, airfare, lodging, and dining are prompting travelers to look for ways to stretch their budgets. In Minnesota, that could mean more road trips, cabin stays, camping adventures, and visits to state parks instead of longer, more expensive vacations.
0: And the Special Olympics USA Games open tonight at Huntington Bank Stadium. Nearly 3,000 athletes from around the nation will compete in multiple sports tonight through Friday. 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

Charlie and Kenny, Islands in the Stream. Now here's a fast-moving song, kind of got a real intent message to it. Garth Brooks, Papa Loved Mama.

Mary Tip and Carpenter, Passionate Kisses. Here's one of my father and mother-in-law's favorite songs. They absolutely loved each other. They're both passed on now. Hank Williams, Hey, Good Lookin'.

George Jones and Garth Brooks with B-E-E-R-R-U-N, Beer Run. Of course, Alan Jackson wants a little of that action. Action Jackson, pop it up.

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1: 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Everything you need to know. 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
2: NBC News Radio, I'm Lisa Carton. Iran says it's closing the Strait of Hormuz due to ceasefire violations by the U.S. and Israel. According to multiple reports, Iran's Joint Military Command cited Israeli airstrikes in Lebanon among the key reasons today. Meanwhile, diplomats are gathering in Switzerland to try to advance the ceasefire agreement. Vice President J.D. Vance confirmed today he's preparing to join the talks soon after canceling his scheduled trip late Thursday. Iran state media says its negotiating team is still expected to travel to Switzerland for talks with the U.S. President Trump is doubling down on his criticism of Italy's prime minister. Lisa Taylor reports.
3: Trump told an Italian journalist this week that Prime Minister Giorgia Meloni had begged him to take a photo with her at the G7 summit. On Friday, Meloni pushed back against Trump's claims and said there is one thing he must remember, neither I nor Italy ever beg. She added that it is regrettable that Trump is more accommodating to enemies of the West than he is to U.S. allies. On Friday, Trump doubled down on his criticism of Meloni and said, I don't want her as a fan because she was not there to help the U.S. with the Strait of Hormuz.
2: President Trump is unveiling the new Air Force One. Before departing for Camp David for the weekend, Trump told a crowd gathered at Joint Base Andrews the aircraft is something special.
4: This plane was transformed into a flying White House at a level of luxury that nobody's ever seen before.
2: The luxury jet was donated by the government of Qatar. The iconic light blue color scheme is gone, replaced with a navy blue and white fuselage cut through with red stripes. At least three deaths are being blamed on a tropical storm that slammed into the Gulf Coast. Louisiana and Mississippi were hit hard this week by Tropical Storm Arthur. 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
1: Chasm Weather.
5: A blend of clouds and sun today with daytime highs approaching 72. Northwest winds 5 to 10 miles per hour. Lows level off around 49. Tonight, partly cloudy skies. High temperatures reach up to 73. Tomorrow, sunshine mixed with clouds at times. Temperatures a bit below average Monday and Tuesday with highs from the low 70s to the mid 70s. Thunderstorms likely Tuesday. From the Weatherology Radio Network, I'm Staff Meteorologist Jennifer Wojcicki on AM 1150 KASM.
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6: 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Memorial Mass of Christian Burial for Clara Bearscheid, age 78 of Gray Eagle, will be held today at 11 a.m. at St. Joseph's Catholic Church in Gray Eagle. Visitation will be from 10 to 10:45 today at the church. Arrangements are made with the Pat and Chad Funeral and Cremation Services of Gray Eagle for Clara Bearscheid, age 78, of Gray Eagle. Celebration of Life for Jerry D. Holst, age 67, of Little Falls, will be held today from noon to 3 p.m. at Eagle's Landing Golf Course, north of Little Falls. Caring for Jerry and his family is the Lemire Funeral Home in Little Falls. That is for Jerry D. Holst, age 67, of Little Falls. Mass of Christian Burial for Annette Legat, age 90, of St. Joseph, formerly of Rice, will be on Monday at 11 a.m. at Immaculate Conception Catholic Church in Rice. Visitation will be from 9 to 10:45 a.m. Monday at the church in Rice. Arrangements are entrusted to the Williams-Dingman Family Funeral Home in St. Cloud. That is for the late Annette Legat, age 90, of St. Joseph and formerly of Rice. Memorial Mass of Christian Burial for Greg Basil, age 48, of Sauk Center, will be held Monday at 11 a.m. at St. Paul's Catholic Church in Sauk Center. Visitation will be tomorrow from 4 to 8 p.m. at the Pat and Chad Funeral Home in Sauk Center, and from 10 to 10:45 a.m. Monday at the church. And that is for the late Greg Basil, age 48, of Sauk Center. Mass of Christian Burial for Joyce D. McAdams, age 84, of Painesville, will be held on Monday, June 22nd at 11 a.m. at St. Agnes Catholic Church in Roscoe. Visitation will be held from 4 to 7 p.m. on Sunday at the Daniel Anderson Funeral Home in Painesville and 1 hour prior to services on Monday at the church in Roscoe. That's for Joyce D. Magadans, age 84, of Painesville. Funeral services for Sharon Lehner, age 80, of Albany, will be held at 11 a.m. Monday at Our Savior's Lutheran Church in Albany. Visitation will be from 10 to 10:45 Monday at the church in Albany. In lieu of flowers, memorials are preferred to Our Savior's Lady Generators. Arrangements were made with the Patton Shad Funeral and Cremation Services of Melrose for Sharon Lehner, age 80, of Albany. Mass of Christian burial for Lorraine S. Free, age 81, of Uppsala and formerly of Swanville, will be held on Tuesday, June 23rd at 11 a.m. at St. Mary's Catholic Church in Uppsala. Visitation will be from 9 to 11 a.m. on Tuesday at the church. In lieu of flowers, memorials are preferred to St. Mary's Church in Uppsala. Caring for Lorraine and her family is the Lemire Funeral Home in Little Falls, and that is for Lorraine S. Free, age 81, of Uppsala, formerly of Swanville. A funeral for Jan Mayer, age 76, of Baxter, formerly Cold Spring, will be on Tuesday, June 23rd at 11 a.m. at St. Boniface Catholic Church. Visitation will be from 9 to 10:45 a.m. Tuesday at St. Boniface Church, Narthex, for the late Jan Mayer, age 76, of Baxter, formerly of Cold Spring. The Winter Funeral Home of Cold Spring is handling those arrangements. Mass of Christian burial for Lacey Flowers, age 1 month, of Sauk Center, will be held at 11 a.m. Tuesday at St. Paul's Catholic Church in Sauk Center. Visitation will be from 4 to 7 p.m. Monday at the Patton Shad Funeral Home in Sauk Center and from 10 to 10:45 a.m. Tuesday at the church. That's for the late Lacey Flowers, age 1 month, of Sauk Center. Funeral service for Mary C. Tanner, 95-year-old resident of Little Falls, will be held on Tuesday, June 23rd at 11 a.m. at St. Otto's Care Center. The visitation will be held on Monday, June 22nd, from 10 to 11 a.m. at St. Otto's Care Center. The Emblem Brenny Funeral Service handling the arrangements for Mary C. Tanner, age 95, of Little Falls. Mass of Christian burial for Arlene J. Fernstall, 89-year-old resident of Little Falls, will be held on Tuesday, June 23rd at 12 p.m. at Holy Family Parish in Belle Prairie. Visitation will be held from 11 a.m. until the hour of the service on Tuesday at the church. The Emblem Brenny Funeral Service is handling the arrangements for Arlene J. Fernstall, age 89, of Little Falls. Those are your funeral announcements, and they have been brought to you by Cold Spring Floral and Gifts, Shelley Funeral Homes of Little Falls, Pierce, Swanville, and Onamia, Patton Shad Funeral and Cremation Services of Sauk Center, Melrose, Freeport, and Gray Eagle, Albany Floral Shop and Gifts, the Miller Carlin Funeral Homes of St. Cloud, Albany, Holdingford, and Uppsala, and the Daniel 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
22: Happy is the man who walks not in the counsel of the wicked, nor stands in the way of sinners, nor sits in the seat of scoffers, but his delight is in the Word of God, and on His Word he meditates day and night. In our Declaration of Independence, our founders wrote that we are endowed by our Creator with certain inalienable rights, life, liberty, and the pursuit of happiness. Everybody on this earth is pursuing happiness, but few are finding it. And that is because they are looking in the wrong places. The answers are found in the Word of God. It says in today's scripture that happiness is found by avoiding bad company and delighting in the scriptures. And that's the truth.
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23: I feel tears welling up, calling deep inside like my heart's from a big break. And the

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Garth Brooks, Friends in Low Places. And I've had friends in low places. They're pretty nice people, actually, but not high class or falutin. Here is Aaron Tippin now, a song that's been in my head all week. I finally get to play it. There ain't nothing wrong with the radio. Aaron Tippin.

0: Reminds me of one of my cars I had growing up. 16, 17 years old, riding around on four bald tires. That wasn't very smart, but now I know better. All right, here is your Stearns Morrison FSA report on Saturday morning.
1: Good morning, everyone. This is Steve Frericks with the Stearns County FSA office bringing your weekly FSA report. June is Dairy Month. Let's raise a glass to all the dedicated dairy farmers across the U.S. who work hard every day to sustainably produce milk that provides 13 essential nutrients, from cheese to ice cream, yogurt to butter, or just a nice cold glass of milk. There are so many ways to celebrate dairy this month and every month. Thank you for all you do. Fun fact, Stearns County has more dairies that participate in the DMC, USDA DMC program than any other county in the nation. So we're not recognized as having the most cows, but we have the most operations, the most entity and producers. I think that's a pretty cool fact for central Minnesota. 2026 acreage reporting. Where is everyone? First cutting of hay is done. We're awaiting the second cutting. Most are done with row crop spraying. It has been raining. We've had limited appointments this past week. Actually, we've had a fair amount of openings, which really surprises us. So we're asking the question, what are people waiting for? Please make scheduling an appointment with FSA a priority. You know, all these programs that we're paying out on center around this crop certification. It's so important to get your crops certified and get them done early so that mistakes are not made. Call 320-251-7800 for an appointment. We still have 1,600 farms that need to be reported. We encourage you to contact our office to get your acreage report completed while the information is still fresh in your mind. Each year, producers must file an acreage report by the certification deadline in order to maintain program eligibility. Some of the information we need includes crops planted in each field, the number of acres, planting dates, the shares on who has the crop, and the individual shares of each person on the map. You have a lot at stake to make sure that your crop insurance acreage reporting is accurate and on time. If you fail to report on time, you may not be protected. If you report too much, you may be paying too much premium in insurance. If you report too little, you may recover less when you file a claim. Crop insurance agents often say that mistakes in acreage reporting are the easiest. Crop insurance agents often say that mistakes in acreage reporting are the easiest way for producers to have an unsatisfactory experience with crop insurance. Your signature at the bottom of the report makes it a legal binding entity, and it's your responsibility. Double check it for yourself, please. Do it right, and that will save you some money. Always get a copy of your report immediately after signing it and filing it with your agent, and keep it for your records. Remember, it is your responsibility to report crop damage to your agent within 72 hours of discovery. Never put damaged crops to another use without prior written consent from the insurance adjuster. You don't want to destroy any evidence of a potential claim. A little bit about base acre increases. As many of you have heard, landowners are receiving emails or postcards to let them know that there's an opportunity to possibly increase base acres, and those are the payment acres on farms, for the farm in accordance with the One Big Beautiful Bill Act. No action is required unless the person wants to decline the additional payment acres. Not every farm will receive additional acres. So more information on that forthcoming, but right now, if you are a landowner, you should have received information on this. The Big Beautiful Bill provided 30 million additional base acres. With that said, there's likely more than 30 million requested, so that's probably going to be prorated. We're kind of at the infancy or the beginning stages of this process. More information to come. The program known as the Assistance for Specialty Crop Farmers, or ASCF, this program is the fruit and vegetable segment or the proportion of the bridge program, the FBA program. So if you are a fruit and vegetable producer, that also includes edible beans like your pintos and navies, black turtles, that type of thing, or sweet corn, that type of thing, or any of your fruits and vegetables, this program is available for you to sign up just like the bridge was, and that is open until August 7th. If you believe this program affects you, please contact the office. Just a reminder about CRP certification reminder. CRP acreage certification forms were mailed out to you earlier this year. If you haven't returned those FSA 578 forms, please do so sooner than later. Otherwise, you will not be eligible for your annual payment. We have to certify the crops annually. That's how we ensure that the correct person is getting the correct payment. Just a reminder about county committee elections. We're approaching that time of year of the year again when FSA starts talking about CLC elections for 2027. This year, our local administrative area number 3 is up for elections. If you know someone interested in the position and resides in the following townships, have them give the office a call. North Fork, Lake George, Spring Hill, St. Martin, Farming, Munson, Zion, Lake Henry, Crow River, Crow Lake, Painesville, or Eden Lake townships. I can safely say that the county committee members that are on will tell you that it's a very good experience and their farm operation is more informed and able to utilize programs to the best of their ability because of the knowledge they gain by being on the county committee. I have yet to hear from a county committee member that said it was not worth their time. So it's a position that you're elected into. I'd just like to take a minute to go over our current county committee elected officials. In LAA number 1, that is the eastern part of Stearns County from north to south. Your representative is Joe Krippner from the Marty area. LAA number 2, and when I say LAA, that refers to the local administrative area, which is basically just a group of townships that it covers. So LAA number 2 is the northern two tiers of townships from the Douglas County line over to your Avon and Holdingford area. Your representative is Lisa Gretsch from Gretsch Dairy, just north of Albany. And LAA number 3 is the southern tier of townships along the western edge from your Farming area, your Painesville area, your Eden Lake area, everything to the west there. Your representative is Kevin Wesper. And Kevin, his LAA number, his area is the one that's up for election. Kevin is running again, but we are looking for multiple people on the ballot if you are interested. Next, I'd like to talk about farm storage facility loans. Our farm storage facility loan program typically gets really busy, and it all depends upon the condition of the crop. I believe that farmers evaluate their fall crop potential with that old standby knee-high by the 4th of July energy. When that happens, we get a lot of calls about the program and about the potential needs for bins. That always seems to be the timeline. We get past the 4th of July and the calls start rolling in about, hey, how's this program working? What are my options for putting up a bin because I may need more storage capacity? But the program is so much more than that. You know, the program with interest rates in the low 4% range has to do with anything with the storage and handling of raw commodities. And if you think about that from a broad standpoint, that could be a whole lot of different things. So a raw commodity would be milk, so bulk milk tanks are eligible for this. Any of your forages. So with that in mind right now, you've just taken off first crop of hay. We had some wet weather. Are you wishing you would have had a bale wrapper or a bagger or something like that? Do you need new chopper boxes? All that has to do with the storage and handling of raw commodities. Flat racks for hauling bales, that type of thing. That's all eligible. And then you flip over to the grain sign. Do you need a new grain cart? Do you need new gravity boxes? You know, that stuff all qualifies. Do you need a new dryer to dry your corn or dry any of your commodities? Do you need new bins? And I should say new or used bins. This program does allow for some used equipment to qualify. Some of the big ones right now that we see a lot of popularity is a lot of farms are adding a semi to their fleet. And that could be a hopper bottom grain trailer, an end dump, that type of thing. The semi tractor and trailer are eligible for this program to be used. If it is a used piece of equipment, the terms are either 3 or 5 years. We can't go out longer than that. But there is eligibility for that. And we have a fair amount of semi tractors and hopper bottom grain trailers that are financed through this program. It's a great opportunity to get yourself into that and take that leap. I do invite you to start the process early. This program does not work well for auctions. It is not a line of credit. It's not an opportunity to give you some money and then you go to an auction and buy something. That's not how it works. We have to have a signed price quote from the dealer or the individual that is selling the piece of equipment and pictures so that the county committee who does the approvals, that they can evaluate that piece of equipment. So my advice to you, if you're thinking about doing this, one, most importantly, if you're doing something like bin construction or anything, please do not start the project until you've talked to us. There's an environmental review that has to take place, or I have to go out and evaluate the site. And if you've started construction, we are not able to assist you. Too many times that's happened, and we are very cognizant of that when we talk to people about the program to contact us early. Get us out there to take a look before you do anything. That is critical for the needs of the program. There's a little bit of paperwork involved, but once you get past that, program requires 15% down for a conventional loan. A micro loan that's under $50,000, that's only 5% down. So that 5% down, that goes directly to your vendor. Let's say you're building a bin, so you're going to have excavation, you're going to have electricity, and then the mill rate is usually going to have the cost of the labor plus the materials and generally concrete included. So you would have three bills there. You have to put 5% down on a micro loan or 15% down on a conventional standard loan, and that acts as your upfront payment. Your first payment from FSA would be due 1 year from the date you close your loan. We walk you through the process. If you're interested in a farm storage facility loan, talk to Gabby in our office. The county committee does have to approve these loans, and they meet once a month. I can't stress enough, if you're thinking of doing something, contact the office early. So with that, again, one more reminder. We haven't seen a whole lot of activity this past week with crop certification. I'm baffled by that. I don't know why we don't have more people coming in. With all the government money that's been going out, this certification process is pivotal on that, and we have no idea what's coming for programs down the road. But just this past year, we've been divvying out money for 2023 crop year, 2024, and 2025. Who knows what the future means? The best thing you can do is get your crop certified timely, and we'll play it out as it comes, as it's handed out to us. But this is the step in the process that needs to be done right now. We need you to certify your cropland, your pastures, and your CRP by July 15th. And I do not like giving the July 15th deadline because lots of our procrastinators wait till then. Let's make the deadline July 1 where we have everything done. That way there's a cushion there in case your crop insurance agent finds some errors that allows us to make corrections timely, because if we wait till the 15th and something is wrong after that deadline, a lot of the corrections cannot be made. So again, contact the office to schedule an appointment to certify, please. 320-251-7800. That's all for this week. Thank you for listening. This has been Steve Furrich with the Stearns County FSA office, bringing your weekly FSA report. Thank you.
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0: 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Items will remain in file for 3 to 5 days. We'll start

0: 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We'll come back to the Air Mart as soon as these messages after the top of the hour.
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3: Chasm's top of the hour update. Everything you need to know. 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
4: NBC News Radio, I'm Lisa Carton. Vice President J.D. Vance says he expects to travel to Switzerland in the coming days to join talks with Iran. Vance confirmed his plans today, telling Fox News it may happen as soon as tomorrow. He noted talks are underway after President Trump's son-in-law, Jared Kushner, and special envoy Steve Witkoff arrived there earlier today. Vance said talks are going well so far and noted a record 16 million barrels of oil moved through the Strait of Hormuz on Friday. Vance's remarks came before Iran announced today it is closing the vital waterway due to Israeli attacks in Lebanon. President Trump is unveiling the new Air Force One he got from Qatar. Trump spoke to a crowd gathered at Joint Base Andrews on Friday and said the luxury jet was something special.
5: We like the baby blue, but it was time for a change. And this is the sleekest line. Everything was designed good. It was my taste, I will say. He said, what color do you like? I said, I like the color of the American flag, right? That makes sense.
4: The light blue color scheme of the plane has been replaced by a navy blue and white fuselage cut through with red stripes. Trump's new plane is meant to bridge a two-year gap while Boeing modifies two new 747s that will eventually become the new Air Force One planes. Another round of severe weather is headed toward the central U.S. Forecasters say there's a good chance of severe thunderstorms today from Missouri to Wyoming, with the most intense weather in parts of Kansas and Nebraska. On Sunday, the storms will move eastward through Missouri and into Kentucky and southern Illinois. There will also be a chance of severe storms Monday moving into the mid-Atlantic states. Toy Story 5 is blasting off to infinity and beyond. The fifth installment in the classic Pixar franchise made $17.5 million from Thursday previews. 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
3: Chasm weather.
6: Sunshine mixed with clouds at times this afternoon, with daytime highs approaching 72. Northwest winds 5 to 10 miles per hour. Partly cloudy skies again tonight. Lows level off around 49. Highs around 73. Tomorrow, partly cloudy. Temperatures a bit below average Monday and Tuesday, with highs from the low 70s to the mid 70s. Thunderstorms likely Tuesday. From the Weatherology Radio Network, I'm Staff Meteorologist Jennifer Wojcicki on AM 1150 KASM.
7: Thank you very much, Jennifer. Outside our Chasm studios here, it's 68 degrees. Wind out of the northwest at 4 to 6 miles an hour. 65% humidity outside. Sun rose this morning at 5:29 a.m. It'll set this evening at 9:11 p.m. Yesterday's high was 73. Yesterday's low was 51. This morning's low was 51 degrees at 6 a.m. when I came in. The record high in 1933 was 98 degrees. The record low in 1940 at 35 degrees. 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
8: From Long Prairie Livestock, guys, we sure appreciate you dairy farmers, that's for sure. 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Thank you.
9: Finally get to have a request. This is Squeezebox, Edelweiss, by request.

There's another song I finally got to. So, Wipeout by the Surfaris. Since tomorrow is Father's Day, gotta play this song, encouraged by my wife to find it and to play it. Holly Dunn with Daddy's Hands. Just remember it's Father's Day tomorrow.

We got quite a few birthday greetings today, so we're going to do the birthday club today, right now. For Saturday, June 20th, happy birthday to Julie Wachtala, sent in by her Aunt Sally. Julie Wachtala, can't quite pronounce that correctly, but anyway, happy birthday to Judy. Here is a happy birthday to Jolene Beckerman of Freeport from Mom and Dad Geis. Happy birthday, Mom, Jolene Beckerman of Freeport, from Kyle, Jackson, and Addie. Happy birthday again to Jolene Beckerman of Freeport from the Weavers. Also, happy birthday to Gary Slim Gable for today's date. Happy birthday, Gary Slim Gable, from the North Charleston Cuba Libres. Happy third birthday to Rhett Peters from Mom, Dad, Julia, and June. Happy birthday, number three, to Rhett Peters. And then here is another Judy Waitalia. Happy birthday from Judy and Dave Jonas. So, we'll mix this up a little bit and see what selection that we get. Hang on just a minute.

0: Hey, we finally got a winner. Carson helped me with selecting these one mittful at a time. And the winner is, happy birthday, Jolene Beckerman from Freeport, from Kyle, Jackson, and Addie. So, to participate in the birthday club brought to you by the Albany Home Bakery, please send in a postcard for your birthday anniversaries to Chasm Birthday Club, Box 160, Albany, Minnesota, or email your request to chasm1150am@albanytel.com. 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
0: That's it for me. Carson's going to take over now, and he will take you the rest of the way. And I believe there's the Game of the Week baseball this evening at 7 o'clock. So he'll take you through that, too. Carson, it's all yours.

0: it fine, because you're mine. I walk the line.
1: Good afternoon, everyone. This is Carson Sheeta here to take you through the rest of the evening. That song you just heard was I Walk the Line by Johnny Cash. Right now, what we're going to do is take a quick break, and when we come back, we'll get into more music on the way here on KASM, Your Dependable Neighbor.
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0: That was the New California Polka by the Good Time Dutchman. 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

0: That was Try a Little Kindness by the Enneking Family. Coming up next, we're going to have your news and weather for your 1 o'clock hour.
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2: Chasm's top of the hour update. 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
3: NBC News Radio, I'm Lisa Carton. Vice President J.D. Vance says he expects to travel to Switzerland in the coming days to join talks with Iran. Vance confirmed his plans today, telling Fox News it may happen as soon as tomorrow. He noted talks are underway after President Trump's son-in-law, Jared Kushner, and special envoy Steve Witkoff arrived there earlier today. Vance said talks are going well so far and noted a record 16 million barrels of oil moved through the Strait of Hormuz on Friday. Vance's remarks came before Iran announced today it is closing the vital waterway due to Israeli attacks in Lebanon. President Trump is unveiling the new Air Force One he got from Qatar. Trump spoke to a crowd gathered at Joint Base Andrews on Friday and said the luxury jet was something special.
4: We like the baby blue, but it was time for a change. And this is the sleekest line. Everything was designed good. It was my taste, I will say. He said, what color do you like? I said, I like the color of the American flag, right? That makes sense.
3: The light blue color scheme of the plane has been replaced by a navy blue and white fuselage cut through with red stripes. Trump's new plane is meant to bridge a two-year gap while Boeing modifies two new 747s that will eventually become the new Air Force One planes. Another round of severe weather is headed toward the central U.S. Forecasters say there's a good chance of severe thunderstorms today from Missouri to Wyoming, with the most intense weather in parts of Kansas and Nebraska. On Sunday, the storms will move eastward through Missouri and into Kentucky and southern Illinois. There will also be a chance of severe storms Monday moving into the mid-Atlantic states. Toy Story 5 is blasting off to infinity and beyond. The fifth installment in the classic Pixar franchise made $17.5 million from Thursday previews. 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
5: Sunshine mixed with clouds at times this afternoon, with daytime highs approaching 72. Northwest winds 5 to 10 miles per hour. Partly cloudy skies again tonight. Lows level off around 49. Highs around 73. Tomorrow, partly cloudy. Temperatures a bit below average Monday and Tuesday, with highs from the low 70s to the mid 70s. Thunderstorms likely Tuesday. From the Weatherology Radio Network, I'm Staff Meteorologist Jennifer Wojcicki on AM 1150 KASM.
0: Thank you, Jennifer. Currently 69 degrees outside of your Chasm Studios in Albany with a humidity of 62%. Currently got our wind speeds coming out of the northwest at 4 miles per hour. Coming out of the northwest at 4 miles per hour. Sun setting tonight at 9:11 p.m. and rising tomorrow morning at 5:29 a.m. If you're just joining me, my name is Carson Cheetah. Popped in here in the studio about a half hour ago and here to take you through the rest of the afternoon and evening. We got our Chasm Game of the Week scheduled for 7:30. We got Randy Rauschstein on the call for that one. And right now, we are going to get into some more music. As always, I'm here to take any requests. So if you'd like to send in any requests, feel free to give me a call at 320-845-2184. Again, that's 320-845-2184 for any song request. Next up, we got A Long Lasting Love by Crystal Gayle.

0: That was A Long and Lasting Love by Crystal Gayle. Next up, we got a request with Convoy by C.W. McCall.
1: Breaker 19, this here's a rubber duck. You got a copy on me, Big Ben? Come on. Yeah, 10-4, Big Ben, for sure, for sure. By golly, it's clean, clear to Flagtown. Come on. Yeah, it's a big 10-4 there, Big Ben. Yeah, we definitely got the front door, good buddy. Mercy sakes alive, looks like we got us a convoy.
2: It was the dark of the moon on the 6th of June in a Kenworth pulling logs. Cab over Pete with a reefer on and a Jimmy hauling hogs. We is heading for Bear on I-10 about a mile out of Shaky Town. I says, Pigpen, this here's a rubber duck and I'm about to put the

0: them hogs. Good 10, 4, about 5 miles or so. 10, roger, them hogs is getting intense up here.
1: By the time we got into Tulsa Town, we had 85 trucks in all. But they's a roadblock up on the Cloverleaf, and them bears is wall to wall. Yeah, them Smokies as thick as bugs on a bumper. They even had a bear in the air. I says, calling all trucks, this here is the duck. We about to go.

0: Purgatory, Big Ben. You're still too close. See how them folks are starting to close up my sinuses. Mercy sakes, you better back off another 10.
1: Well, we rolled up Interstate 44 like a rocket sled on rails. We tore up all of our swindle sheets and left them setting on scales. By the time we hit that shy town, them bears was getting smart. They'd brought up some reinforcements from the Illinois National Guard. There's armored cars and tanks and jeeps and rigs of every size. Yeah, them chicken coops was full of bears and choppers filled the skies. Well, we shot the line, we went for broke with 1,000 screaming trucks and 11 long-haired friends of Jesus in a chartreuse microbus.
0: Rubber duck to Sodbuster. Come on there, yeah. 10-4 Sodbuster. Listen, you want to put that microbus in behind that suicide jockey? Yeah, he's hauling dynamite. He needs all the help he can get.
1: Well, we laid a strip for the Jersey Shore and prepared to cross the line. I could see the bridge was lined with bears, but it didn't have a doggone dime. I says, Pigpen, this here's a rubber duck. We just ain't going to pay no toll. So we crashed the gate doing 98. I says, let them

0: y'all gonna want to get in that hog out there for sure. Well, mercy sakes, good buddy, we're gonna back on out here, so keep the bugs off your glass and the bears off your nails. We'll catch you on the flip-flop. This here's a rubber duck on the side. We gone. Bye-bye.
1: That was Convoy by C.W. McCall, and that was by request. Next up, we got another request with Teddy Bear by Red Sylvine.

0: I was on the outskirts of a little southern town, trying to reach my destination before the sun went down. The old CB was blaring away on Channel 19 when there came a little boy's voice on the radio line. And he said, "Breaker 19, is anyone there? Come on back, truckers, and talk to Teddy Bear." Well, I keyed the mic and I said, "You got it, Teddy Bear." And the little boy's voice came back on the air. "Appreciate the break. Who we got on that end?" I told him my handle, and then he began. "Now, I'm not supposed to bother you fellas out there. Mom says you're busy and for me to stay off there. But you see, I get lonely and it helps to talk. 'Cause that's about all I can do. I'm crippled and I can't walk." I came back and told him to fire up that mic, and I'd talk to him as long as he liked. "This was my dad's radio," the little boy said, "but I guess it's mine and mom's now, 'cause my daddy's dead. Dad had a wreck about a month ago. He was trying to get home in a blinding snow. Mom has to work now to make ends meet, and I'm not much help with my two crippled feet. She says not to worry, that we'll make it all right. But I hear her crying sometimes late at night. You know, there's one thing I want more than anything else to see." "Oh, I know you guys are too busy to bother with me. But you see, my dad used to take me for rides when he was home. But I guess it's all over now since my daddy's gone." Not one breaker came on the old CB as that little crippled boy talked with me. I tried hard to swallow a lump that just wouldn't stay down, as I thought about my boy back in Greenville town. Dad was going to take Mom and me with him later on this year. Well, I remember him saying, "Someday this old truck will be yours, Teddy Bear. But I know I'll never get to ride an 18-wheeler again. But this old base will keep me in touch with all my trucker friends. Teddy Bear's going to back on out now and leave you alone, 'cause it's about time for Mom to come home. But you give me a shout when you're passing through, and I'll sure be happy to come back to you." Well, I came back and I said, "Before you go, 1010, what's your home 20, little CB friend?" Well, he gave me his address and I didn't once hesitate, 'cause this hot load of freight is just gonna have to wait. I turned that truck around on a dime and headed straight for Jackson Street, 229. And as I rounded the corner, oh, I got one heck of a shock. 18-wheelers were lined up for three city blocks. Well, I guess every driver for miles around had caught Teddy Bear's call. And that little crippled boy was having a ball. For as fast as one driver would carry him in, another would carry him to his truck and take off again. Well, you better believe I took my turn at riding Teddy Bear. And then I carried him back in and put him down in his chair. And buddy, if I never live to see happiness again, I want you to know I saw it that day in the face of that little man. We took up a collection for him before his mama got home, and each driver said goodbye, and then they were all gone. He shook my hand with a mile-long grin and said, "So long, trucker. I'll catch you again." Yeah, I hit that interstate with tears in my eyes. I turned on the radio and I got another surprise. "Breaker 19," came a voice on the air. "Just one word of thanks from Mama Teddy Bear. We wish each and every one a special prayer for you, 'cause you just made my little boy's dream come true. I'll sign off now before I start to cry. May God ride with you. 10-4. Goodbye."
1: That was Teddy Bear by Red Sylvine, and that was by request. Next up, we got I Can't Stop Loving You by Don Gibson.

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2: Chasm's top of the hour update. 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
3: NBC News Radio, I'm Lisa Carton. Iran says it's closing the Strait of Hormuz due to ceasefire violations by the U.S. and Israel. According to multiple reports, Iran's Joint Military Command cited Israeli airstrikes in Lebanon among the key reasons today. Meanwhile, diplomats are gathering in Switzerland to try to advance the ceasefire agreement. Vice President J.D. Vance confirmed today he's preparing to join the talks soon after canceling his scheduled trip late Thursday.
4: They want to do a delicate dance. The Qataris and the Pakistanis want to make sure that we do this in the right way. So I'm trying to be respectful.
3: Iran state media says its negotiating team is still expected to travel to Switzerland for talks with the U.S. President Trump is endorsing two Republican candidates for South Carolina governor. On social media Friday, Trump endorsed both South Carolina Lieutenant Governor Pamela Yvette and the state's Attorney General Alan Wilson. The two candidates are heading to a runoff next week. Trump claims, saying with either one, you can't go wrong. At least 13 people were injured in a drive-by shooting on Chicago's South Side late Friday night. Chicago police say two gunmen pulled up alongside a group and opened fire before fleeing in a red SUV. The victims, ranging in age from 17 to 47 years old, were hit and most were taken to nearby hospitals. Two of the victims were listed in critical condition and the motive for the shooting is under investigation. Another round of severe weather is headed toward the central U.S. Forecasters say there's a good chance of severe thunderstorms today from Missouri to Wyoming, with the most intense weather in parts of Kansas and Nebraska. The storms are capable of producing large hail, damaging winds, and possible tornadoes. On Sunday, the storms will move eastward through Missouri and into Kentucky and southern Illinois. There will also be a chance of severe storms Monday, moving into the mid-Atlantic. 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
2: Chasm Weather.
5: Sunshine mixed with clouds at times this afternoon, with daytime highs approaching 72. Northwest winds 5 to 10 miles per hour. Partly cloudy skies again tonight, lows level off around 49. Highs around 73, tomorrow partly cloudy. Temperatures a bit below average Monday and Tuesday, with highs from the low 70s to the mid 70s. Thunderstorms likely Tuesday. From the Weatherology Radio Network, I'm Staff Meteorologist Jennifer Wojcicki on AM 1150 KASM.
0: Thank you, Jennifer. Currently 71 degrees outside of your Chasm Studios in Albany with a humidity of 61%. Got no wind speeds at the moment right now, but we got our sun setting tonight at 9:11 p.m. and rising tomorrow morning at 5:29 a.m. If you're just joining me, my name is Carson Cheetah, here to take you through the rest of your evening. Coming up next, we're going to get back to some more music. As always, I'm here to take any requests. So if you'd like to send in any requests, feel free to give me a call at 320-845-2184. Again, that's 320-845-2184 for any song request. Next up, we got... Next up, we got The Door by George Jones.

That was Only a Lonely Heart Knows by Barbara Mandrell. Next up, we got a request with Don't Cry, Joni by Conway Twitty.

That was Don't Cry Joni by Conway Twitty, and that was by request. Next up, we got I Still Believe in Waltzes by Loretta Lynn and Conway Twitty.

0: We'll be back with more music right after these messages.
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4: Hi, Dan Zimmerman here for Willem Ringdahl, Woken & Zimmerman. 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I had an old beater car when I was young, and one day the oil light popped on. Just a gentle reminder to do something with the oil someday, right? Turns out the matter was more urgent than I thought, and pretty soon the engine froze up. Darn, Randy said my time is up, so I'll finish my point another time. Meanwhile, please remember our firm, Willem Ringdahl, Woken & Zimmerman, handles estate planning matters and much more. Keep listening to Chasm for the rest of this story.
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0: That was That's What I Like About You by Trisha Yearwood. Right now we're going to take a quick break, and when we come back, we'll have more music on the way right here on KASM, your dependable neighbor.
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0: That was You Needed Me by Anne Murray. 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
2: Chasm's top of the hour update. 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
3: NBC News Radio, I'm Lisa Carton. Vice President J.D. Vance says he expects to travel to Switzerland in the coming days to join U.S. talks with Iran. Vance confirmed his plans today, telling Fox News it may happen as soon as tomorrow. He noted talks are underway after President Trump's son-in-law, Jared Kushner, and special envoy Steve Witkoff arrived there earlier today. Vance noted talks are going well so far. Vance said commercial ships are moving large amounts of cargo and oil through Iran's key waterway under the ceasefire agreement.
4: The Straits of Hormuz yesterday, that is a record going back to even before the conflict started. So you're seeing those ships move.
3: Vance's remarks came before Iran announced today it is closing the vital waterway due to Israeli attacks in Lebanon. An international tankers group says shipping operations in the Strait of Hormuz will not return to normal unless dozens of mines are cleared. The director of Intertanko, the Association of Independent Tanker Owners, says the Middle East shipping lane is blocked with about 80 mines that still need to be cleared. Some tankers did make it through this week after an agreement was signed between the U.S. and Iran. Those ships reportedly had to sneak along the rocky coast of Oman or travel through Iranian waters known as Tehran's toll booth. Industry experts say they don't expect shipping to return to normal in Hormuz anytime this year. Police say one person is dead and five others injured after a shooting Friday night in Kansas City, Missouri. Officers responded after hearing gunshots around 10 p.m. and found two adult women who were conscious and alert. A man identified as David Beck III was pronounced dead at the scene, and both women were taken to a local hospital. Police say three additional victims, including one in critical condition, arrived at the hospital in a private vehicle. A reward of up to $25,000 is being offered for information leading to an arrest. 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
5: Sunshine mixed with clouds at times this afternoon, with daytime highs approaching 72. Northwest winds 5 to 10 miles per hour. Partly cloudy skies again tonight, lows level off around 49, highs around 73. Tomorrow, partly cloudy. Temperatures a bit below average Monday and Tuesday, with highs from the low 70s to the mid 70s. Thunderstorms likely Tuesday. From the Weatherology Radio Network, I'm staff meteorologist Jennifer Wojcicki on AM 1150 KASM.
0: Thank you, Jennifer. Currently 71 degrees outside of your Chasm Studios in Albany with a humidity of 57%. Our morning low is at 51 degrees. Record high in 1933 was 98 degrees. Got wind speeds coming out of the northwest at 6 miles per hour. Got our sun setting tonight at 9:11 p.m. and rising tomorrow morning at 5:29 a.m. If you're just joining me, my name is Carson Cheetah. Been here for a while now, and here to take you through the rest of the evening. We got your Chasm Game of the Week scheduled for 7:30. Got Randy Rostin on the call for that one, giving you the play-by-play. Right now, what we're going to do is we're going to get into your funeral announcements with Barry Johnson.
6: 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Memorial Mass of Christian Burial for Clara Bearscheid, age 78 of Gray Eagle, will be held today at 11 a.m. at St. Joseph's Catholic Church in Gray Eagle. Visitation will be from 10 to 10:45 today at the church. Arrangements are made with the Pat and Chad Funeral and Cremation Services of Gray Eagle for Clara Bearscheid, age 78, of Gray Eagle. Celebration of Life for Jerry D. Holst, age 67, of Little Falls, will be held today at from noon to 3 p.m. at Eagle's Landing Golf Course, north of Little Falls. Caring for Jerry and his family is the Lemire Funeral Home in Little Falls. That is for Jerry D. Holst, age 67, of Little Falls. Mass of Christian Burial for Annette Legat, age 90, of St. Joseph, formerly of Rice, will be on Monday at 11 a.m. at Immaculate Conception Catholic Church in Rice. Visitation will be from 9 to 10:45 a.m. Monday at the church in Rice. Arrangements are entrusted to the Williams Dingman Family Funeral Home in St. Cloud. That is for the late Annette Legat, age 90, of St. Joseph and formerly of Rice. Memorial Mass of Christian Burial for Greg Basil, age 48, of Sauk Center, will be held Monday at 11 a.m. at St. Paul's Catholic Church in Sauk Center. Visitation will be tomorrow from 4 to 8 p.m. at the Pat and Chad Funeral Home in Sauk Center, and from 10 to 10:45 a.m. Monday at the church. And that is for the late Greg Basil, age 48, of Sauk Center. Mass of Christian Burial for Joyce D. McAdams, age 84, of Painesville, will be held on Monday, June 22nd, at 11 a.m. at St. Agnes Catholic Church in Roscoe. Visitation will be held from 4 to 7 p.m. on Sunday at the Daniel Anderson Funeral Home in Painesville, and 1 hour prior to services on Monday at the church in Roscoe. As for Joyce D. McAdams, age 84, of Painesville. Funeral services for Sharon Lehner, age 80, of Albany, will be held at 11 a.m. Monday at Our Savior's Lutheran Church in Albany. Visitation will be from 10 to 10:45 Monday at the church in Albany. In lieu of flowers, memorials are preferred to Our Savior's Lady Generators. Arrangements were made with the Pat and Chad Funeral and Cremation Services of Melrose for Sharon Lehner, age 80, of Albany. Mass of Christian Burial for Lorraine S. Free, age 81, of Uppsala and formerly of Swanville, will be held on Tuesday, June 23rd at 11 a.m. at St. Mary's Catholic Church in Uppsala. Visitation will be from 9 to 11 a.m. on Tuesday at the church. In lieu of flowers, memorials are preferred to St. Mary's Church in Uppsala. Caring for Lorraine and her family is the Lemire Funeral Home in Little Falls, and that is for Lorraine S. Free, age 81, of Uppsala, formerly of Swanville. A funeral for Jan Mayer, age 76, of Baxter, formerly Cold Spring, will be on Tuesday, June 23rd at 11 a.m. at St. Boniface Catholic Church. Visitation will be from 9 to 10:45 a.m. Tuesday at St. Boniface Church, Narthex, for the late Jan Mayer, age 76, of Baxter, formerly of Cold Spring. The Winter Funeral Home of Cold Spring is handling those arrangements. Mass of Christian Burial for Lacey Flowers, age 1 month, of Sauk Center, will be held at 11 a.m. Tuesday at St. Paul's Catholic Church in Sauk Center. Visitation will be from 4 to 7 p.m. Monday at the Pat and Chad Funeral Home in Sauk Center, and from 10 to 10:45 a.m. Tuesday at the church. That's for the late Lacey Flowers, age 1 month, of Sauk Center. Funeral service for Mary C. Tanner, 95-year-old resident of Little Falls, will be held on Tuesday, June 23rd at 11 a.m. at St. Otto's Care Center. The visitation will be held on Monday, June 22nd, from 10 to 11 a.m. at St. Otto's Care Center. the Emblem Brenny Funeral Service, handling the arrangements for Mary C. Tanner, age 95, of Little Falls. Massive Christian burial for Arlene J. Fernstall, 89-year-old resident of Little Falls, will be held on Tuesday, June 23rd at 12 p.m. at Holy Family Parish in Belle Prairie. Visitation will be held from 11 a.m. until the hour of the service on Tuesday at the church. The Emblem Brenny Funeral Service is handling the arrangements for Arlene J. Fernstall, age 89, of Little Falls. 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
0: And there you have it. Those were your funeral announcements with Barry Johnson. Right now, we're going to get back to some more music. Next up, we got the Baby Doll Polka by Larry Rashavi and his Out of Town Checks.

That was Gary's Polka by Nathan Newman, and before that was the Yankees Waltz by Brian the Mississippi Valley Dutchman. Next up, we got Dance, Dance, Dance Polka by Randy Dorschner.

0: We will be back with more music right after these messages.
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0: That was The Little Brown Jug by the Dale Pexa Band. Next up, we got Pinky's Polka by the Wee Willie Band.
1: Here we go at Pinky's Polka.

That was the German Medley Polka by Brian and the Mississippi Valley Dutchman. Next up, we got the Suitor's Waltz by the Six Fat Dutchman.

0: That was Let Me Call You Sweetheart Waltz by the Bob Brenny Band. We'll get back to some more music here on Chasm Radio right after these messages.
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0: Chasm's top of the hour update. Everything you need to know. It's our home, too. Stand by.
1: NBC News Radio, I'm Lisa Carton. Vice President J.D. Vance says he expects to travel to Switzerland in the coming days to join U.S. talks with Iran. Vance confirmed his plans today, telling Fox News it may happen as soon as tomorrow. He noted talks are underway after President Trump's son-in-law, Jared Kushner, and special envoy Steve Witkoff arrived there earlier today. Vance noted talks are going well so far. Vance said commercial ships are moving large amounts of cargo and oil through Iran's key waterway under the ceasefire agreement.
2: The Straits of Hormuz yesterday, that is a record going back to even before the conflict started. So you're seeing those ships move.
1: Vance's remarks came before Iran announced today it is closing the vital waterway due to Israeli attacks in Lebanon. An international tankers group says shipping operations in the Strait of Hormuz will not return to normal unless dozens of mines are cleared. The director of Intertanko, the Association of Independent Tanker Owners, says the Middle East shipping lane is blocked with about 80 mines that still need to be cleared. Some tankers did make it through this week after an agreement was signed between the U.S. and Iran. Those ships reportedly had to sneak along the rocky coast of Oman or travel through Iranian waters known as Tehran's toll booth. Industry experts say they don't expect shipping to return to normal in Hormuz anytime this year. Police say one person is dead and five others injured after a shooting Friday night in Kansas City, Missouri. Officers responded after hearing gunshots around 10 p.m. and found two adult women who were conscious and alert. A man identified as David Beck III was pronounced dead at the scene, and both women were taken to a local hospital. Police say three additional victims, including one in critical condition, arrived at the hospital in a private vehicle. A reward of up to $25,000 is being offered for information leading to an arrest. 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
3: Chasm weather. Lows dip down to about 49 tonight under partly cloudy skies. Northeast winds around 5 miles per hour. Sunshine mixed with clouds at times. Tomorrow, daytime highs approaching 73. Lows dip down to about 50. Tomorrow night, partly cloudy. Temps a bit below average Monday and Tuesday, with highs from the low 70s to the mid-70s. Thunderstorms likely Tuesday. From the Weatherology Radio Network, I'm Staff Meteorologist Laura Lockwood on AM 1150, KASM.
4: Currently 71 degrees outside of your Chasm Studios in Albany with a humidity of 56%. Got wind speeds coming out of the northwest at 2 miles per hour. Got the sun setting tonight at 9:11 p.m. and rising tomorrow morning at 5:29 a.m. If you're just joining me, my name is Carson Cheetah. Popped in here in the studio a few hours ago. Here to take you through the rest of your evening. We got your Chasm Game of the Week scheduled for 7:30. It's Norway Lake versus Regal. Randy Rossland will be on the call for that one, giving you the play-by-play around 7:30. You do not want to miss it. We'll take a quick break, and when we come back, we'll have some more music on the way here on KASM, your dependable neighbor.
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0: 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When we come back, we will have a request on the way here on KASM, your dependable neighbor.
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0: Next up, we got a request with the Beautiful Brown Eyes Waltz by Nathan Newman.

That was Heidi Heidi Ho by the Vic Cheetah Band. And before that was a request with the Beautiful Brown Eyes Waltz by Nathan Newman. Next up we got Greet the Folks at Home Waltz by Whoopi John.

0: That was Dancing Your Memory Away, Waltz by Tuba Dan. Next up, we're going to have your news and weather for your 5 o'clock hour.
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3: NBC News Radio. I'm Rob Martier. President Trump is threatening to impose tolls on the Strait of Hormuz if an Iran deal does not happen in 60 days. Trump raised the possibility in a social media post today after Iran announced it's closing the vital waterway due to ceasefire violations by the U.S. and Israel. Trump added if the deal is not completed by then, the U.S. would impose tolls for services rendered as the guardian angel to countries of the Middle East. Meanwhile, diplomats are gathering in Switzerland to try to advance the ceasefire agreement. Vice President J.D. Vance confirmed today he's preparing to join the talks soon after canceling his scheduled trip late Thursday.
4: We'll plan the talks when the principals from the Iranian government, also the Qatari and the Pakistani government, arrive. That may happen as soon as tomorrow, but these things are always a little bit in flux.
3: Vance telling Fox News talks are going well in the early stages after President Trump's son-in-law, Jared Kushner, and special envoy Steve Witkoff arrived in Switzerland today. He also confirmed oil is moving out of the Strait of Hormuz.
4: We actually got 16 million barrels of oil out of the Straits of Hormuz yesterday. That is a record going back to even before the conflict started. So you're seeing those ships move.
3: The vice president's remarks came before Iran announced it's closing the vital waterway due to Israeli attacks in Lebanon. Another round of severe weather is taking aim at the central United States. Forecasters say there's a good chance of severe thunderstorms today from Missouri to Wyoming, with the most intense weather in parts of Kansas and Nebraska. The storms are capable of producing large hail, damaging winds, and possible tornadoes. At least 13 people were injured in a drive-by shooting on Chicago's South Side late Friday night. Chicago police say two gunmen pulled up alongside a group of people and opened fire before fleeing in a red SUV. The victims ranging in age from 17 to 47 years old, with most taken to nearby hospitals. Rob Martier, NBC News Radio.
2: Chasm Weather.
5: Lows dip down to about 49 tonight under partly cloudy skies, northeast winds around 5 miles per hour. Sunshine mixed with clouds at times. Tomorrow, daytime highs approaching 73. Lows dip down to about 50 tomorrow night, partly cloudy. Temps a bit below average Monday and Tuesday, with highs from the low 70s to the mid-70s. Thunderstorms likely Tuesday. From the Weatherology Radio Network, I'm staff meteorologist Laura Lockwood on AM 1150, KASM.
0: Currently 73 degrees outside of your Chasm Studios in Albany with a humidity of 51%. Currently got wind speeds coming out of the northwest at 2 miles per hour. Got our sun setting tonight at 9:11 p.m. rising tomorrow morning at 5:29 a.m. If you're just joining me, my name is Carson Cheetah, and I'm here to take you through the rest of the evening. We got your Chasm Game of the Week scheduled for 7:30 tonight. It's going to be Regal taking on... where is it now? It's going to be Regal taking on Norway Lake, happening around 7:30. We got Randy Rastine on the call for that one. It's a game you do not want to miss. But right now, we are going to get into your funeral announcements with Barry Johnson.
6: 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Memorial Mass of Christian Burial for Clara Bearside, age 78 of Gray Eagle, will be held today at 11 a.m. at St. Joseph's Catholic Church in Gray Eagle. Visitation will be from 10 to 10:45 today at the church. Arrangements are made with the Pat and Chad Funeral and Cremation Services of Gray Eagle for Clara Bearscheid, age 78, of Gray Eagle. Celebration of life for Jerry D. Holst, age 67, of Little Falls, will be held today at from noon to 3 p.m. at Eagle's Landing Golf Course, north of Little Falls. Caring for Jerry and his family is the Lemire Funeral Home in Little Falls. That is for Jerry D. Holst, age 67, of Little Falls. Mass of Christian Burial for Annette Legat, age 90, of St. Joseph, formerly of Rice, will be on Monday at 11 a.m. at Immaculate Conception Catholic Church in Rice. Visitation will be from 9 to 10:45 a.m. Monday at the church in Rice. Arrangements are entrusted to the Williams Dingman Family Funeral Home in St. Cloud. That is for the late Annette Legat, age 90, of St. Joseph, and formerly of Rice. Memorial Mass of Christian Burial for Greg Basil, age 48, of Sauk Center, will be held Monday at 11 a.m. at St. Paul's Catholic Church in Sauk Center. Visitation will be tomorrow from 4 to 8 p.m. at the Pat and Chad Funeral Home in Sauk Center, and from 10 to 10:45 a.m. Monday at the church. And that is for the late Greg Basil, age 48, of Sauk Center. Mass of Christian Burial for Joyce D. McAdams, age 84, of Painesville, will be held on Monday, June 22nd, at 11 a.m. at St. Agnes Catholic Church in Roscoe. Visitation will be held from 4 to 7 p.m. on Sunday at the Daniel Anderson Funeral Home in Painesville, and 1 hour prior to services on Monday at the church in Roscoe. That's for Joyce D. McAdams, age 84, of Painesville. Funeral services for Sharon Lehner, age 80, of Albany, will be held at 11 a.m. Monday at Our Savior's Lutheran Church in Albany. Visitation will be from 10 to 10:45 Monday at the church in Albany. In lieu of flowers, memorials are preferred to Our Savior's Lady Generators. Arrangements were made with the Pat and Chad Funeral and Cremation Services of Melrose for Sharon Lehner, age 80, of Albany. Mass of Christian Burial for Lorraine S. Free, age 81, of Uppsala and formerly of Swanville, will be held on Tuesday, June 23rd at 11 a.m. at St. Mary's Catholic Church in Uppsala. Visitation will be from 9 to 11 a.m. on Tuesday at the church. In lieu of flowers, memorials are preferred to St. Mary's Church in Uppsala. Caring for Lorraine and her family is the Lemire Funeral Home in Little Falls, and that is for Lorraine S. Free, age 81, of Uppsala, formerly of Swanville. A funeral for Jan Mayer, age 76, of Baxter, formerly Cold Spring, will be on Tuesday, June 23rd at 11 a.m. at St. Boniface Catholic Church. Visitation will be from 9 to 10:45 a.m. Tuesday at St. Boniface Church, Narthex, for the late Jan Mayer, age 76, of Baxter, formerly of Cold Spring. The Winter Funeral Home of Cold Spring is handling those arrangements. Mass of Christian Burial for Lacey Flowers, age 1 month, of Sauk Center, will be held at 11 a.m. Tuesday at St. Paul's Catholic Church in Sauk Center. Visitation will be from 4 to 7 p.m. Monday at the Pat and Chad Funeral Home in Sauk Center, and from 10 to 10:45 a.m. Tuesday at the church. That's for the late Lacey Flowers, age 1 month, of Sauk Center. Funeral service for Mary C. Tanner, 95-year-old resident of Little Falls, will be held on Tuesday, June 23rd at 11 a.m. at St. Otto's Care Center. The visitation will be held on Monday, June 22nd, from 10 to 11 a.m. at St. Otto's Care Center. The Emblem Brenny Funeral Service handling the arrangements for Mary C. Tanner, age 95, of Little Falls. Massive Christian burial for Arlene J. Fernstall, 89-year-old resident of Little Falls, will be held on Tuesday, June 23rd at 12 p.m. at Holy Family Parish in Belle Prairie. Visitation will be held from 11 a.m. until the hour of the service on Tuesday at the church. The Emblem Brenny Funeral Service is handling the arrangements for Arlene J. Fernstall, age 89, of Little Falls. 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
0: And there you have it. Those were your funeral announcements with Barry Johnson. Right now we're going to get back to some more music. Next up, we got a request with Money, Marbles, and Chalk by the Jerry and Joyce Band.

0: That was All My Rowdy Friends Have Settled Down by Hank Williams Jr. We'll take a quick break, and when we come back, we'll have more music on the way right here on KASM, your dependable neighbor.
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0: That was Don't Rock the Jukebox by Alan Jackson. Coming up next, we are going to have your Catholic Mass from the St. Cloud Diocese right here on KASM.
1: 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During this season of ordinary time, we reflect on God's abundant goodness and our role as disciples called to conform our lives to Christ. May you experience God's peace and love in extraordinary ways during this season. Let us pray for one another, and please know of my deep gratitude for your continued support of the TV Mass. God bless you and your loved ones.

0: In the name of the Father, the Son, and the Holy Spirit.
1: Amen.
0: The grace and peace of our Lord Jesus Christ, the love of God, and the fellowship of the Holy Spirit be with you all.
1: And with your spirit.
0: Let us prepare to celebrate this sacred mystery by acknowledging our sin and asking for God's mercy. I confess to Almighty God,
1: and to you, my brothers and sisters, that I have greatly sinned in my thoughts and in my words, in what I have done and what I have failed to do, through my most grievous fault. Therefore, I ask Blessed Mary of Virgin, all the angels and saints, and you, my brothers and sisters, to pray for me to the Lord our God.
0: May Almighty God have mercy on us, forgive us of our sins, and bring us to everlasting life.
1: Amen.
0: Let us pray. O God, strengthen those who hope in you, graciously hear our pleas, and since without you mortal frailty can do nothing, grant us always the help of your grace, that in following your commands, we may please you by our resolve and our deeds. Through our Lord Jesus Christ, your Son, who lives and reigns with you in the unity of the Holy Spirit, God, forever and ever.
1: Amen.
2: A reading from the book of Exodus. In those days, the Israelites came to the desert of Sinai and pitched camp. While Israel was encamped here in front of the mountain, Moses went up to the mountain to God. Then the Lord called to him and said, "Thus shall you say to the house of Jacob, tell the Israelites, you have seen for yourselves how I treated the Egyptians and how I bore you up on eagle wings and brought you here to myself. Therefore, if you hearken to my voice and keep my covenant, you shall be my special possession, dearer to me than all other people, though all the earth is mine. You shall be to me a kingdom of priests, a holy nation." The word of the Lord.
1: Thanks be to God.

0: The Lord be with you.
1: And with your spirit.
0: A reading from the Holy Gospel according to Matthew.
1: Glory to you, Lord.
0: At the sight of the crowds, Jesus' heart was moved with pity for them, because they were troubled and abandoned, like sheep without a shepherd. Then he said to his disciples, "The harvest is abundant, but the laborers are few. So ask the master of the harvest to send out laborers for his harvest." Then he summoned his 12 disciples and gave them authority over unclean spirits to drive them out and to cure every disease and every illness. The names of the 12 apostles are these: first, Simon, called Peter, and his brother Andrew; James, the son of Zebedee, and his brother John; Philip and Bartholomew; Thomas and Matthew, the tax collector; James, the son of Alphaeus, and Thaddeus; Simon from Cana; and Judas Iscariot, who betrayed him. Jesus sent out these 12 after instructing them thus: "Do not go into pagan territory or enter a Samaritan town. Go rather to the lost sheep of the house of Israel. And as you go, make this proclamation: the kingdom of heaven is at hand. Cure the sick, raise the dead, cleanse the lepers, drive out demons. Without cost you have received, without cost you are to give." The Gospel of the Lord.
1: Praise to you, Lord Jesus Christ.
0: Now, last week, we celebrated Corpus Christi last Sunday. And the Sunday before that was Holy Trinity, and the Sunday before that was Pentecost. And now we are into what we call ordinary time. But I want to let you know, we are far from ordinary. This is a time where it's actually a continuation of the Pentecost, a continuation of the Holy Spirit working in the church. The Holy Spirit working in the church until this very day. So I love this first reading. It speaks about we are the chosen people. It speaks about the chosen people in the desert and how they are led to the promised land as we. We are God's chosen people. God has his eyes on us, and he wants to lead us to that promised land, to heaven. And the gospel today, it's like the tenderness and compassion that Jesus talks about. And he wants to give that to the shepherds, to shepherd them with tenderness and compassion. The Lord knows you. The Lord knows you. And his heart is moved with pity for us, we hear. So Jesus is concerned about our spiritual journey to heaven. And I just want to claim that's the desire of Jesus. And it's interesting how Jesus encourages us to ask the Master, Jesus says. So it's almost like, think about that. It's almost like, okay, Jesus is telling us, "You speak to my Father. Ask the Master." I want to encourage you to think about that. Asking the Master, and in doing so, I want to also thank you for praying for vocations. Thank you for praying for priests. We are in a very interesting and difficult time in the church, in our diocese, through this transition. And as we continually pray for vocations, like we're called to do, let us also pray for those priests and our bishop who have said yes and are in the interesting time to shepherd the church. Jesus commands us to pray that the Lord may send out good shepherds. And I think of the Holy Spirit at work today through these shepherds. It's the Holy Spirit at work in his church today. So I want to let you know, I just want to say this: asking the Master works. It works. And I'm so fortunate that I get to reflect on these readings to be able to say to you, thank you. It works. The reason I can say that is I am a simple farm boy, but because of you, because of your prayers, I am what I am now as a priest. Your prayers have brought me from being a simple farm boy from St. Nicholas, Minnesota, to a priest that has encountered many people and journeyed with many people from Elk River to Long Prairie to Holding Ford area to Belgrade Bruin and El Rosa, and now as a chaplain at the hospital. And I think of the many people that the Lord has touched through this vessel, and I can contribute that work to your prayers. You know, I have to share with you, a few weeks ago I was visiting with a patient, a beautiful lady in her late 90s, and she said, Father Mark, all my close friends are gone. I'm starting to question why I'm still alive. What's my mission? I have no more purpose in my life. And it was so interesting that that same day, later on that afternoon, I should say, I was visiting with another patient. And this patient, elderly, he was telling me, you know, Father Mark, I can't do what I used to do, but I can do this. I found a prayer spot in my apartment. And in fact, it's actually close to the kitchen. And he says, I find that time, it has to be early in the morning, otherwise my day gets interrupted. But I find that to be a very precious time, that I'm dedicated to that hour in that prayer space before I head off to my day or even go to Mass if I can. So I'm going to ask you, could it be that you have a mission, that Jesus would be inviting you to ask the Master, to ask the Master to bless your family, to ask the Master to bless other intentions that come to your mind? Sometimes your mind gets wandering, and just ask the Master to bless those, whatever comes to your mind. Or I'm going to ask you to ask the Master, especially for our current priest and bishop during this time of transition, to ask the Master to bless the next generation who are watching how we react to some of the changes in our diocese. I know firsthand what it's like to try to take care of five parishes and close and merge two of them. In 2008, I remember I was surrounded with many good-hearted people. However, it was the very difficult, most difficult time, one of the most difficult challenges in my priesthood. You know, this past Easter, I remember Holy Saturday, and I remember I had some opportunity. It was the day after Good Friday, and I had some opportunity just to stay in that good, so to speak, Holy Saturday emptiness. So it was an odd feeling, but I just had to stay there because I think that's maybe where I am now, with knowing that my home parish of St. Nick will no longer have the Sunday Mass. And it's just like it's a grief that I'm grieving. And I know many of you are grieving what's going to be happening. But I just know that every time that I was in those Saturday morning before Easter, I just had to trust that the Holy Spirit, will guide us. And it always has happened in my life. And I know it will. I just have to trust. So I'm going to invite you to remember us priests and to pray for us, to continue to pray for us priests. And if you don't already have one, find that prayer corner in your place of living. Find that spot where you go each day and commit to a time of prayer, whether that's praying for your family or the world, but especially at this time, to pray for us priests and our bishops. Thank you. Ask the Master. Thank you. Let us now profess our faith.
2: The Nicene Creed.
0: I believe in one God, the Father, the Almighty, maker of heaven and earth,
2: of all things visible and invisible, I believe in one Lord Jesus Christ, the only begotten Son of God, born of the Father before all ages, God from God, light from light, true God from true God, begotten, not made, consubstantial with the Father. Through him all things were made. For us men and for our salvation, he came down from heaven, and by the Holy Spirit was incarnated of the Virgin Mary, and became man. For our sake he was crucified under Pontius Pilate. He suffered death and was buried, and rose again on the third day, in accordance with the Scriptures. He ascended into heaven, and is seated at the right hand of the Father. He will come again in glory to judge the living and the dead, and his kingdom will have no end. I believe in the Holy Spirit, the Lord, the giver of life, who proceeds from the Father and the Son, who with the Father and the Son is adored and glorified, who has spoken through the prophets. I believe in one holy Catholic and Apostolic Church. I confess one baptism for the forgiveness of sins, and I look forward to the resurrection of the dead and the life of the world to come. Amen.
0: Let us now collectively, around a whole diocese and beyond, ask the Master. Father, we pray for the church. We pray that your Holy Spirit that was anointing the early church may continually anoint our church from Pope Leo to all those who take the gospel and spread it throughout the world, especially in our local churches. We pray to the Lord.
3: Lord, hear our prayer.
0: We ask that your Holy Spirit be upon all the world leaders, that they may be wise and prudent in doing what they need to do by protecting human life, all human life, from the moment of conception to a natural death, and keeping, protecting all who live their full life in you. We pray to the Lord.
3: Lord, hear our prayer.
0: We pray for the farmers and gardeners. We pray for good, favorable weather and for a good harvest. We pray to the Lord.
3: Lord, hear our prayer.
0: And we pray for all those that are affected by any kind of illness or any kind of challenge in their life, that they may know that God is merciful, compassionate, and that his healing presence may be upon them to help them and their families. We pray to the Lord.
3: Lord, hear our prayer.
0: Gracious God, we're here. We thank you for life, and we thank you for our faith, and we entrust all these prayers to you. We ask you to answer them according to your will and in your name, for we ask them in your name, Lord Jesus, who lives and reigns forever and ever.
3: Amen.

0: Pray, my sisters and brothers, that my sacrifice and yours may be acceptable to God, the Almighty Father.
1: May the Lord accept sacrifice at your hands for the praise and glory of his name, for our good and of all his holy church.
0: O God, who in the offerings presented here provide for the twofold needs of human nature, nourishing us with food and renewing us with your sacrament, grant, we pray, that the sustenance they provide may not fail us in body or in spirit. Through Christ our Lord.
1: Amen.
0: The Lord be with you.
1: And with your spirit.
0: Lift up your hearts.
1: We lift them up to the Lord.
0: Let us give thanks to the Lord our God.
1: It is right and just.

It is truly right and just, our duty and our salvation, always and everywhere, to give you thanks, Father, most holy, through your beloved Son, Jesus Christ, your Word, through whom you made all things, whom you sent as our Savior and Redeemer, incarnated by the Holy Spirit and born of the Virgin, fulfilling your will and gaining for you a holy people, he stretched out his hands as he endured his passion, so as to break the bonds of death and manifest the resurrection. And so with the angels and all the saints, we declare your glory as with one voice we acclaim.

You are indeed holy, O Lord, the font of all holiness. Make holy, therefore, these gifts, we pray, by sending down your Spirit upon them like the dewfall, so that they may become for us the body and blood of our Lord Jesus Christ. At the time he was betrayed and entered willingly into his passion, he took bread and, giving thanks, broke it and gave it to his disciples, saying, "Take this, all of you, and eat of it. For this is my body, which will be given up for you."

In a similar way, when supper was ended, he took the chalice and once more giving thanks, gave it to his disciples, saying, "Take this, all of you, and drink from it. For this is the chalice of my blood, the blood of the new and eternal covenant, which will be poured out for you and for many for the forgiveness of sins. Do this in memory of me."

Leor, Pope Patrick, our bishop, and all the clergy. Remember also our brothers and sisters who have fallen asleep in the hope of the resurrection, and all who have died in your mercy. Welcome them into the light of your face. Have mercy on us all, we pray, that with the Blessed Virgin Mary, Mother of God, Blessed Joseph, her spouse, with the blessed apostles, and all the saints who will please you throughout the ages, we may merit to be co-heirs to eternal life, and may praise and glorify you through your Son, Jesus Christ. Through him and with him and in him, O God, Almighty Father, in the unity of the Holy Spirit,

0: At the Savior's command, informed by divine teaching, we dare to say,
1: Our Father, who art in heaven, hallowed be thy name. Thy kingdom come, thy will be done, on earth as it is in heaven. Give us this day our daily bread, and forgive us our trespasses, as we forgive those who trespass against us. And lead us not into temptation, but deliver us from evil.
0: Deliver us, Lord, we pray, from every evil. Graciously grant peace in our days, that by the help of your mercy, we may be always free from sin and safe from all distress as we await the blessed hope and the coming of our Savior, Jesus Christ.
1: For the kingdom, the power, and the glory are yours, now and forever.
0: Lord Jesus Christ, who said to your apostles, Peace I leave you, my peace I give you, look not on our sins, but on the faith of your church, and graciously grant her peace and unity in accordance with your will, who live and reign forever and ever.
2: Amen.
0: The peace of the Lord be with you always.
1: And with your spirit.
0: Let us offer one another a sign of peace. Lamb of God,
1: you take away the sins of the world, have mercy on us. Lamb of God, you take away the sins of the world, have mercy on us. Lamb of God, you take away the sins of the world, grant us peace.
3: God in blue, clapping together. Any healing remedy?
0: Behold the Lamb of God. Behold him who takes away the sins of the world. Blessed are those called to the supper of the Lamb.
1: Lord, I am not worthy that you should enter under my roof, but only say the word, and my soul shall be healed.
0: May the body of Christ keep us all safe for eternal life.

0: Let us pray. 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Through Christ our Lord.
1: Amen.
0: The Lord be with you.
1: And with your spirit.
0: May the blessing of Almighty God, the Father, the Son, and the Holy Spirit descend upon you and remain with you forever.
1: Amen.
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0: Next up, we got your 6 o'clock rosary, and it is brought to you by the St. Martin Catholic United Financial and the St. Anne's Christian Women.
1: We, the priests and seminarians of the Diocese of St. Cloud, would like to offer this rosary for your intention. We ask you to join us in prayer for an increase in the number of young men and women to dedicate their life to God as a priest or religious.

0: the Father, and of the Son, and the Holy Spirit. Amen.
1: I believe in God, the Father Almighty, creator of heaven and earth,
0: and in Jesus Christ, his only Son, our Lord, who was conceived by the Holy Spirit, born of the Virgin Mary, suffered under Pontius Pilate, was crucified, died, and was buried. He descended into hell. The third day he rose again from the dead. He ascended into heaven, sitting at the right hand of God the Father Almighty. From thence he shall come to judge the living and the dead.
2: I believe in the Holy Spirit, the Holy Catholic Church, the communion of saints, the forgiveness of sins, the resurrection of the body, and life everlasting. Amen.
1: Our Father, who art in heaven, hallowed be thy name.
0: Thy kingdom come, thy will be done, on earth as it is in heaven.
2: Give us this day our daily bread, and forgive us our trespasses, as we forgive those who trespass against us. And lead us not into temptation, but deliver us from evil.
1: For an increase of the virtues of faith, hope, and charity. Hail Mary,
0: full of grace, the Lord is with thee. Blessed art thou among women, and blessed is the fruit of thy womb, Jesus.
2: Holy Mary, Mother of God, pray for us sinners, now and at the hour of our death. Amen.
0: Hail Mary, full of grace, the Lord is with thee. Blessed art thou among women, and blessed is the fruit of thy womb, Jesus.
2: Holy Mary, Mother of God, pray for us sinners, now and at the hour of our death. Amen.
0: Hail Mary, full of grace, the Lord is with thee. Blessed art thou among women, and blessed is the fruit of thy womb, Jesus.
2: Holy Mary, Mother of God, pray for us sinners, now and at the hour of our death. Amen.
0: Glory be to the Father, and to the Son, and to the Holy Spirit.
2: As it was in the beginning, is now, and ever shall be, world without end. Amen.
0: The first joyful mystery, the Annunciation. Our Father, who art in heaven, hallowed be thy name. Thy kingdom come, thy will be done, on earth as it is in heaven.
2: Give us this day our daily bread, and forgive us our trespasses, as we forgive those who trespass against us. And lead us not into temptation, but deliver us from evil.
0: Hail Mary, full of grace, the Lord is with thee. Blessed art thou among women, and blessed is the fruit of thy womb, Jesus.
2: Holy Mary, Mother of God, pray for us sinners, now and at the hour of our death. Amen.
0: Hail Mary, full of grace, the Lord is with thee. Blessed art thou among women, and blessed is the fruit of thy womb, Jesus.
2: Holy Mary, Mother of God, pray for us sinners, now and at the hour of our death. Amen.
0: Hail Mary, full of grace, the Lord is with thee. Blessed art thou among women, and blessed is the fruit of thy womb, Jesus.
2: Holy Mary, Mother of God, pray for us sinners, now and at the hour of our death. Amen.
0: Hail Mary, full of grace, the Lord is with thee. Blessed art thou among women, and blessed is the fruit of thy womb, Jesus.
2: Holy Mary, Mother of God, pray for us sinners, now and at the hour of our death. Amen.
0: Hail Mary, full of grace, the Lord is with thee. Blessed art thou among women, and blessed is the fruit of thy womb, Jesus.
2: Holy Mary, Mother of God, pray for us sinners, now and at the hour of our death. Amen.
0: Hail Mary, full of grace, the Lord is with thee. Blessed art thou among women, and blessed is the fruit of thy womb, Jesus.
2: Holy Mary, Mother of God, pray for us sinners, now and at the hour of our death. Amen.
0: Hail Mary, full of grace, the Lord is with thee. Blessed art thou among women, and blessed is the fruit of thy womb, Jesus.
2: Holy Mary, Mother of God, pray for us sinners, now and at the hour of our death. Amen.
0: Hail Mary, full of grace, the Lord is with thee. Blessed art thou among women, and blessed is the fruit of thy womb, Jesus.
2: Holy Mary, Mother of God, pray for us sinners, now and at the hour of our death. Amen.
0: Hail Mary, full of grace, the Lord is with thee. Blessed art thou among women, and blessed is the fruit of thy womb, Jesus.
2: Holy Mary, Mother of God, pray for us sinners, now and at the hour of our death. Amen.
0: Hail Mary, full of grace, the Lord is with thee. Blessed art thou among women, and blessed is the fruit of thy womb, Jesus.
2: Holy Mary, Mother of God, pray for us sinners, now and at the hour of our death. Amen.
0: Glory be to the Father, and to the Son, and to the Holy Spirit.
2: As it was in the beginning, is now, and ever shall be, world without end. Amen.
0: O my Jesus, forgive us our sins, save us from the fires of hell. Lead all souls to heaven, especially those who have most need of thy mercy. The second joyful mystery, the Visitation. Our Father, who art in heaven, hallowed be thy name. Thy kingdom come, thy will be done, on earth as it is in heaven.
2: Give us this day our daily bread, and forgive us our trespasses, as we forgive those who trespass against us. And lead us not into temptation, but deliver us from evil.
0: Hail Mary, full of grace, the Lord is with thee. Blessed art thou among women, and blessed is the fruit of thy womb, Jesus.
2: Holy Mary, Mother of God, pray for us sinners, now and at the hour of our death. Amen.
0: Hail Mary, full of grace, the Lord is with thee. Blessed art thou among women, and blessed is the fruit of thy womb, Jesus.
2: Holy Mary, Mother of God, pray for us sinners, now and at the hour of our death. Amen.
0: Hail Mary, full of grace, the Lord is with thee. Blessed art thou among women, and blessed is the fruit of thy womb, Jesus.
2: Holy Mary, Mother of God, pray for us sinners, now and at the hour of our death. Amen.
0: Hail Mary, full of grace, the Lord is with thee. Blessed art thou among women, and blessed is the fruit of thy womb, Jesus.
2: Holy Mary, Mother of God, pray for us sinners, now and at the hour of our death. Amen.
0: Hail Mary, full of grace, the Lord is with thee. Blessed art thou among women, and blessed is the fruit of thy womb, Jesus.
2: Holy Mary, Mother of God, pray for us sinners, now and at the hour of our death. Amen.
0: Hail Mary, full of grace, the Lord is with thee. Blessed art thou among women, and blessed is the fruit of thy womb, Jesus.
2: Holy Mary, Mother of God, pray for us sinners, now and at the hour of our death. Amen.
0: Hail Mary, full of grace, the Lord is with thee. Blessed art thou among women, and blessed is the fruit of thy womb, Jesus.
2: Holy Mary, Mother of God, pray for us sinners, now and at the hour of our death. Amen.
0: Hail Mary, full of grace, the Lord is with thee. Blessed art thou among women, and blessed is the fruit of thy womb, Jesus.
2: Holy Mary, Mother of God, pray for us sinners, now and at the hour of our death. Amen.
0: Hail Mary, full of grace, the Lord is with thee. Blessed art thou among women, and blessed is the fruit of thy womb, Jesus.
2: Holy Mary, Mother of God, pray for us sinners, now and at the hour of our death. Amen.
0: Hail Mary, full of grace, the Lord is with thee. Blessed art thou among women, and blessed is the fruit of thy womb, Jesus.
2: Holy Mary, Mother of God, pray for us sinners, now and at the hour of our death. Amen.
0: Glory be to the Father, and to the Son, and to the Holy Spirit.
2: As it was in the beginning, is now, and ever shall be, world without end. Amen.
0: O my Jesus, forgive us our sins, save us from the fires of hell. Lead all souls to heaven, especially those in the most need of thy mercy. The third joyful mystery, the Nativity. Our Father, who art in heaven, hallowed be thy name. Thy kingdom come, thy will be done, on earth as it is in heaven.
2: Give us this day our daily bread, and forgive us our trespasses, as we forgive those who trespass against us. And lead us not into temptation, but deliver us from evil.
0: Hail Mary, full of grace, the Lord is with thee. Blessed art thou among women, and blessed is the fruit of thy womb, Jesus.
2: Holy Mary, Mother of God, pray for us sinners, now and at the hour of our death. Amen.
0: Hail Mary, full of grace, the Lord is with thee. Blessed art thou among women, and blessed is the fruit of thy womb, Jesus.
2: Holy Mary, Mother of God, pray for us sinners, now and at the hour of our death. Amen.
0: Hail Mary, full of grace, the Lord is with thee. Blessed art thou among women, and blessed is the fruit of thy womb, Jesus.
2: Holy Mary, Mother of God, pray for us sinners, now and at the hour of our death. Amen.
0: Hail Mary, full of grace, the Lord is with thee. Blessed art thou among women, and blessed is the fruit of thy womb, Jesus.
2: Holy Mary, Mother of God, pray for us sinners, now and at the hour of our death. Amen.
0: Hail Mary, full of grace, the Lord is with thee. Blessed art thou among women, and blessed is the fruit of thy womb, Jesus.
2: Holy Mary, Mother of God, pray for us sinners, now and at the hour of our death. Amen.
0: Hail Mary, full of grace, the Lord is with thee. Blessed art thou among women, and blessed is the fruit of thy womb, Jesus.
2: Holy Mary, Mother of God, pray for us sinners, now and at the hour of our death. Amen.
0: Hail Mary, full of grace, the Lord is with thee. Blessed art thou among women, and blessed is the fruit of thy womb, Jesus.
2: Holy Mary, Mother of God, pray for us sinners, now and at the hour of our death. Amen.
0: Hail Mary, full of grace, the Lord is with thee. Blessed art thou among women, and blessed is the fruit of thy womb, Jesus.
2: Holy Mary, Mother of God, pray for us sinners, now and at the hour of our death. Amen.
0: Hail Mary, full of grace, the Lord is with thee. Blessed art thou among women, and blessed is the fruit of thy womb, Jesus.
2: Holy Mary, Mother of God, pray for us sinners, now and at the hour of our death. Amen.
0: Hail Mary, full of grace, the Lord is with thee. Blessed art thou among women, and blessed is the fruit of thy womb, Jesus.
2: Holy Mary, Mother of God, pray for us sinners, now and at the hour of our death. Amen.
0: Glory be to the Father, and to the Son, and to the Holy Spirit.
2: As it was in the beginning, is now, and ever shall be, world without end. Amen.
0: O my Jesus, forgive us our sins, save us from the fires of hell. Lead all souls to heaven, especially those who have most need of thy mercy. The fourth joyful mystery, the Presentation. Our Father, who art in heaven, hallowed be thy name. Thy kingdom come, thy will be done, on earth as it is in heaven.
2: Give us this day our daily bread, and forgive us our trespasses, as we forgive those who trespass against us. And lead us not into temptation, but deliver us from evil.
0: Hail Mary, full of grace, the Lord is with thee. Blessed art thou among women, and blessed is the fruit of thy womb, Jesus.
2: Holy Mary, Mother of God, pray for us sinners, now and at the hour of our death. Amen.
0: Hail Mary, full of grace, the Lord is with thee. Blessed art thou among women, and blessed is the fruit of thy womb, Jesus.
2: Holy Mary, Mother of God, pray for us sinners, now and at the hour of our death. Amen.
0: Hail Mary, full of grace, the Lord is with thee. Blessed art thou among women, and blessed is the fruit of thy womb, Jesus.
2: Holy Mary, Mother of God, pray for us sinners, now and at the hour of our death. Amen.
0: Hail Mary, full of grace, the Lord is with thee. Blessed art thou among women, and blessed is the fruit of thy womb, Jesus.
2: Holy Mary, Mother of God, pray for us sinners, now and at the hour of our death. Amen.
0: Hail Mary, full of grace, the Lord is with thee. Blessed art thou among women, and blessed is the fruit of thy womb, Jesus.
2: Holy Mary, Mother of God, pray for us sinners, now and at the hour of our death. Amen.
0: Hail Mary, full of grace, the Lord is with thee. Blessed art thou among women, and blessed is the fruit of thy womb, Jesus.
2: Holy Mary, Mother of God, pray for us sinners, now and at the hour of our death. Amen.
0: Hail Mary, full of grace, the Lord is with thee. Blessed art thou among women, and blessed is the fruit of thy womb, Jesus.
2: Holy Mary, Mother of God, pray for us sinners, now and at the hour of our death. Amen.
0: Hail Mary, full of grace, the Lord is with thee. Blessed art thou among women, and blessed is the fruit of thy womb, Jesus.
2: Holy Mary, Mother of God, pray for us sinners, now and at the hour of our death. Amen.
0: Hail Mary, full of grace, the Lord is with thee. Blessed art thou among women, and blessed is the fruit of thy womb, Jesus.
2: Holy Mary, Mother of God, pray for us sinners, now and at the hour of our death. Amen.
0: Hail Mary, full of grace, the Lord is with thee. Blessed art thou among women, and blessed is the fruit of thy womb, Jesus.
2: Holy Mary, Mother of God, pray for us sinners, now and at the hour of our death. Amen.
0: Glory be to the Father, and to the Son, and to the Holy Spirit.
2: As it was in the beginning, is now, and ever shall be, world without end. Amen.
0: O my Jesus, forgive us our sins, save us from the fires of hell. Lead all souls to heaven, especially those who have most need of thy mercy. The fifth joyful mystery, the finding of Jesus in the temple. Our Father, who art in heaven, hallowed be thy name. Thy kingdom come, thy will be done, on earth as it is in heaven.
2: Give us this day our daily bread, and forgive us our trespasses, as we forgive those who trespass against us. And lead us not into temptation, but deliver us from evil.
0: Hail Mary, full of grace, the Lord is with thee. Blessed art thou among women, and blessed is the fruit of thy womb, Jesus.
2: Holy Mary, Mother of God, pray for us sinners, now and at the hour of our death. Amen.
0: Hail Mary, full of grace, the Lord is with thee. Blessed art thou among women, and blessed is the fruit of thy womb, Jesus.
2: Holy Mary, Mother of God, pray for us sinners, now and at the hour of our death. Amen.
0: Hail Mary, full of grace, the Lord is with thee. Blessed art thou among women, and blessed is the fruit of thy womb, Jesus.
2: Holy Mary, Mother of God, pray for us sinners, now and at the hour of our death. Amen.
0: Hail Mary, full of grace, the Lord is with thee. Blessed art thou among women, and blessed is the fruit of thy womb, Jesus.
2: Holy Mary, Mother of God, pray for us sinners, now and at the hour of our death. Amen.
0: Hail Mary, full of grace, the Lord is with thee. Blessed art thou among women, and blessed is the fruit of thy womb, Jesus.
2: Holy Mary, Mother of God, pray for us sinners, now and at the hour of our death. Amen.
0: Hail Mary, full of grace, the Lord is with thee. Blessed art thou among women, and blessed is the fruit of thy womb, Jesus.
2: Holy Mary, Mother of God, pray for us sinners, now and at the hour of our death. Amen.
0: Hail Mary, full of grace, the Lord is with thee. Blessed art thou among women, and blessed is the fruit of thy womb, Jesus.
2: Holy Mary, Mother of God, pray for us sinners, now and at the hour of our death. Amen.
0: Hail Mary, full of grace, the Lord is with thee. Blessed art thou among women, and blessed is the fruit of thy womb, Jesus.
2: Holy Mary, Mother of God, pray for us sinners, now and at the hour of our death. Amen.
0: Hail Mary, full of grace, the Lord is with thee. Blessed art thou among women, and blessed is the fruit of thy womb, Jesus.
2: Holy Mary, Mother of God, pray for us sinners, now and at the hour of our death. Amen.
0: Hail Mary, full of grace, the Lord is with thee. Blessed art thou among women, and blessed is the fruit of thy womb, Jesus.
2: Holy Mary, Mother of God, pray for us sinners, now and at the hour of our death. Amen.
0: Glory be to the Father, and to the Son, and to the Holy Spirit.
2: As it was in the beginning, is now, and ever shall be, world without end. Amen.
0: O my Jesus, forgive us our sins, save us from the fires of hell. Lead all souls to heaven, especially those who have most need of thy mercy. Hail, Holy Queen, Mother of Mercy, our life, our sweetness, and our hope. To thee do we cry, poor banished children of Eve. To thee do we send up our sighs, mourning and weeping in the valley of tears. Turn then, most gracious Advocate, thine eyes of mercy towards us, and after this our exile, show unto us the blessed fruit of thy womb, Jesus. O clement, O loving, O sweet Virgin Mary, pray for us, O Holy Mother of God,
2: that we may be made worthy of the promises of Christ.
1: In the name of the Father, and of the Son, and the Holy Spirit.
2: Amen.
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0: 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And right now, before we get into your 7:30 baseball game, we will have Les Feldick from the Les Feldick Ministries.
1: Hello and welcome to Through the Bible with Les Feldick, an inspirational and informative half hour of insight into the heart of Scripture. In addition to teaching the Bible, Les is a full-time rancher, having a down-to-earth practical teaching style that makes the Bible come to life. All programs are available on audio tape, videotape, and in printed form. At the end of the program, there will be an address where you can contact the ministry. And now, here's Les Feldick with today's lesson.
2: All right, now if you'll come back with me to 1 Corinthians chapter 10. All right, now then to these Corinthians who are plagued with all these temptations and all these problems and testings, he says in verse 13, but there has no temptation, there has been no testing taken you but such as is common to man, but God is faithful, who will not permit you to be tempted above that you are able, but will with the temptation also make a way to escape, that you may be able to bear it. Well, while we were having a break and a cup of coffee, I happened to think of a verse back here in Hebrews. So turn with me a minute to Hebrews chapter 4, because it goes along this same line. As believers, we are going to face temptation every day. We all do. We'll never leave it until we leave this life. But we do have these promises. And this is what we have to learn to hang on to. Hebrews chapter 4, verse 14 and 15 and 16. I guess we'll use all three of them. Hebrews chapter 4, verses 14, 15, and 16. Seeing then that we have a great high priest that is passed into the heavens. Now remember when Christ presented his own blood, as we studied it back in John chapter 20, fulfilling the priesthood of Melchizedek, the high priest of all. All right, so then he is passed into the heavens, Jesus, the Son of God. Let us hold fast our profession, because we have someone that is constantly aware of our moment-by-moment existence. All right, now verse 15. For we have not a high priest who cannot be touched. Now that's the negative. Let's read it from the positive approach. For we have a high priest who can be touched. You see the difference? We have a high priest who can be touched with the feeling of our infirmities. Why? Because he was in all points, every point of temptation you can dream of. He was in all points tempted or tested like we are. But where we fall and fail, he didn't. He was without sin. Now then, since he was sinless, since he was perfect, but since he tasted every situation that we have to come up against, oh, look at the invitation. Therefore, come, what's the next word? Boldly. We don't have to shrink to come into the presence of God. We can come into the very throne room at any time of the day or night boldly and come into the throne of grace that we may obtain mercy and find grace to help in that time of need. I mean, the door is always open. You know, a lot of times you'll read of new executives and presidents or football coaches, pro football coaches, and they call it, they have an open door policy. Oh, what do they mean? That means that their employees or their football players can come into their office anytime. It's an open door policy. Oh, hey, they're not the beginners of all that. God instituted it. The Lord has an open door policy. We can come into the throne room anytime. All right, so what are the points in which he was tested, like as we are? Well, keep on going to the right in your Bible and come all the way back to 1 John. chapter 2, starting verse 15. Now, for those of you who have been with me since Genesis, you're going to say, well, you've said this before. Of course I have. But I don't make apology for that anymore. I used to. I thought if I've said something once, that should be enough. But you know, the more books I read, and especially the big ones, you know what I'm realizing? They repeat, and they repeat, and they repeat. That's why they can make such a big book, see? Well, I'm not going to apologize for repeating. So here we come to 1 John chapter 2, and I have taught it maybe two or three times in the last 5 years, but it's about time we hit it again. Verse 15, love not the world, neither the things that are in the world. For if any man love the world and the things in it, then the love of the Father is not in him. In other words, our priorities are upside down. Verse 16, for all that is in the world, the desires of the flesh, the desires of the eyes, the pride of life, that's not of the Father, but is of the world. And here's why we shouldn't get taken up in it. The next verse. For the world, this whole world system, is going to pass away. And when it leaves, the desires for it will pass as well. But he that doeth the will of God abideth how long? Forever. How many times haven't you heard me say, even on the program, young people, why gamble your eternity for 15 or 20 years of the fast lane here? It's not worth it. It's not worth it. And a lot of times I have to tell people, look at the lives of some of our famous people, entertainers and what have you. Oh, they're living high on the hog. How long? Just a few years. And then the flush of beauty wears off, and they're just cast away. They're no longer important. And how many of them end up committing suicide? How many end up in the Betty Ford facility? Alcohol treatment and what have you. Well, this says it all. See, the things of this world, they pass just like a blade of grass that comes up in the morning, you cut it off in the afternoon. But, he says, the things that are eternal are going to last forever and ever. All right, now let's go all the way back, like we did, I think, once before at least, all the way back to Genesis, and poor old Eve is going to be the first to face these areas of temptation that are common to all men. And as John listed them, the lust of the eye, the lust of the flesh, and the pride of life. Those are the three areas of temptation that every human being is going to have to face, and not just once, but almost every day. All right, Eve was the first. Back in Genesis chapter 3, and starting at verse 6. Genesis chapter 3, and come in at verse 6. Satan, of course, has already approached her, and he's holding this conversation and tantalizing her. And after all, there was something more to be gained if she would just listen to him and eat of this forbidden tree. Now, you want to remember, Eve's already got it pretty good. I've always said she's got the best husband that was ever made. Isn't that right? I mean, the guy was sinless. He was perfect. What more could you ask for? They were living in all the beauty of paradise. They had no sickness, no death, no disease, no insects, no thorns. I mean, they had it pretty good. But she wasn't satisfied. And Satan detects that, and so he comes now and says, yeah, Eve, there's something better. All right. Verse 6. So when the woman saw that the tree was good for food and that it was pleasant to the eye. In other words, it was a beautiful appearing fruit. It wasn't an apple. I think it was some form of a grape-type fruit, but it was beautiful, and it just appealed to the eye. And that it was a tree to be desired to make one wise. And so there's the pride aspect. My living, she had everything else. But now if she could just be as wise as God, that appealed to her pride. So she took the fruit thereof and did eat Now, she wouldn't have eaten if she was stuffed full after a Thanksgiving meal, so what must she have been? A little bit hungry. And so the natural appetite was in high gear. She's a little bit hungry. The eye says, have you ever seen anything so beautiful to eat? And then Satan on top of that says, she'll be wise as God. Those are the three areas that mankind is still confronted with. The lust of the eye, the pride of life, and the lust of the flesh. Now, the word lust of the flesh doesn't always mean bad. We can desire a lot of things that in a proper amount are certainly good for us. All right, now then, when Jesus told Paul that he had tasted every temptation as was common to man, of course, we see them in the temptations back in Matthew. So now if you'll come on up to Matthew. And he's been out in the wilderness those 40 days fasting. And of course, it was a perfect setup for the temptations. And sure enough, the devil comes along, realizing that he's been out there in the desert and that he's hungry. And so in verse 3, after fasting the 40 days in the desert, Matthew 4, verse 3, the tempter came to him and said, if. That's a strong word, isn't it? If. Matthew 4, verse 3. And old Satan says, if you are the Son of God, command that these stones be made bread. Well, if he's hungry, what does the thought of bread do? Boy, it just sends those taste buds going crazy. And so now he is to be tempted with this whole concept of satisfying his hunger. And so what does Jesus answer? Verse 4, it is written, man shall not live by bread alone, but by every word that proceedeth out of the mouth of God. Now what's the lesson? In spite of our physical appetites, whatever they are, what do we have to temper them with? The spiritual things that are far more important. You know, I've tried to stress not only to my own kids, but to other people and to myself, my wife, is that we have to keep our priorities straight. See, this is what happens to so many people. They mean well, but they got their priorities upside down. And when you get your priorities upside down, you're headed for trouble. All right, so now Jesus is saying, listen, Satan, there is something more important than feeding the physical. The most important is to feed on the spiritual. All right? Verse 5. Satan doesn't give up. Now he comes back and he takes him up into the holy city, puts him on the pinnacle of the temple with all of the temple crowds down below. And remember, the temple pinnacle wasn't as high as some of our size skyscrapers today, so it was no problem seeing someone up there on the pinnacle of the temple. That was easily within eyesight. All right, so he sets him on the pinnacle of the temple, and he said unto him, if, again, there's that word, if thou be the Son of God, cast thyself down, for it is written, he shall give his angels charge concerning thee, and in their hands they shall bear thee up, lest at any time thou shalt dash thy foot against a stone. Now, the way I like to interpret this, and you may not all agree with me, we've already seen the first temptation, the lust of the flesh, hunger. I think the next one here is the lust of the eye, whether it's ours or someone else's. In this case, it's someone else's. Because what is Satan setting? Oh, a great showmanship event. And I can just see him out like a Madison Avenue advertiser. Now look, my, if we could just send you sailing off of here, not with a bungee rope, but we can just send you sailing off the tip of this temple and then at the last moment have angels just sweep down and pick you up and spare you from hitting the ground. Look what it would do to that crowd of people. Can you imagine it? My, what a show that would have been. And old Satan says, just imagine if you could do that, what we could do to those people down there on the temple pavement. And then Jesus said in verse 7, it is written again, thou shalt not tempt the Lord thy God. I'm not going to do it. I don't care what you tempt me with. I'm not going to do it. All right, but that's the second one. Now comes the third one, which was, of course, the pride of life. Now, I don't suppose anybody really can understand this next temptation like politicians or maybe military commanders. Someone who can get to the place of controlling massive numbers of people. Power just literally grabs them. All right, that is what true pride is all about, to get control over other people. That's why some of your notorious emperors have come, like Napoleon and a Stalin and a Hitler or whatever. They get so power hungry because they can control masses of people. All right, now look what Satan does with Jesus. Verse 8, and again the devil takes him up into an exceeding high mountain and shows him all the kingdoms of the world. Now remember, Jesus and Satan are both spiritual. Even though Christ is here in the flesh, he's also here in the spiritual. And so from the spiritual concept, Satan could let Jesus look all the way back to Nebuchadnezzar, maybe even all the way back to David's great kingdom, and he could show him forward and see all the great empires that would yet be coming down through human history. And he says to Jesus, just think, if you'll fall down and worship me, you can have control over all these nations. They'll be bowing at your feet because they're yours. Quite a temptation, wasn't it? But you see, isn't it amazing? Satan must not have known. I think there are a lot of things Satan doesn't know. I really have to believe that. I don't believe Satan understood that one day these same nations will be under Christ's rulership when he rules and reigns. And they're going to come as a result of his sovereignty. But see, Satan is naive enough to offer them to Jesus if he would fall down and worship him. Now, you see, the whole idea of all this is to show you and I that Satan is doing the same thing to us. He is constantly bombarding us with desires of the flesh, our appetite. He is constantly bombarding us with things that appeal to the eye. If he didn't, television would die overnight. Because the only thing that keeps television going is the commercials. Isn't that right? See, and now they're coming up with the infomercial. In fact, they're squeezing me off the air in a couple of places because these half-hour infomercials can generate much, much more income than a poor little old ministry like ours. But you see, it's appealing to people's seeing these things, and then they say, I want it. And then the next great temptation is to get to the place of preeminence and power over people, whether it's a small number or great, that's beside the point. But these are the three areas, as I've taught for 20 years, these are the three areas that every human being is faced with temptations. Whether we're a believer or an unbeliever, that's beside the point. There are still the three categories of temptation. But what's our hope? Now come back to 1 Corinthians again. This is our hope. This is our comfort. That even though before the day is over, I'm going to be confronted with something within these three areas, the Lord is going to show me that way of escape. Now, we have to look for it. God isn't going to put that way of escape right smack dab in front of us. Here again, we become people of choice. And when we're confronted with a temptation and we know it's about to get us, we look for that way of escape because God has provided it. All right, back to 1 Corinthians chapter 10. And verse 14 now. So he says, wherefore? Because of that ability to find a way of escape. Wherefore, my dearly beloved, flee from idolatry. Now, don't sit up and say, well, that doesn't appeal to us. We don't worship idols today. Oh, no. Oh, no. You know, I imagine most idols in America sit in that little part of the house we call the garage. Isn't that right? That automobile just simply becomes their idol. You know, I was showing somebody my cattle a while back, and I'm proud of them. I love them. They're almost second to my wife, you know, and she sometimes thinks that they're taking first place. No, they're not. But I was showing to somebody, and the guy says, "Hey, Les, look out. They're not your idol, are they?" Well, they could be. Absolutely, they could be. And the same way with any of you, whatever it may be your garden, it may be your kids, it may be your grandkids, it may be your business, it may be your job, and it can become an idol. And so Paul's admonition is, look out, don't let something become your idol, but let everything put the Lord first and foremost. Then verse 15. Now, in spite of the fact that these Corinthians were carnal, they still had a lot of problems living the Christian life. How does he approach them? As what kind of people? Betty, come on. Wise men. See? And so he says, I speak to you as wise men. Listen to and take advantage or judge what I say. Fair enough? And it's just as applicable to us today as it was to the Corinthians then. Well, now I guess I should have a little more time, but we'll chew up these last 3 or 4 minutes with the rest of this chapter 10, and then I guess we'll be ready for chapter 11 in our next taping experience. Now then, he says in verse 16, and again, best way I can put it is he shifts gears. Like one commentary I read one time, Paul does not write the book of Corinthians with a real continuity. And I'm beginning to see it. All of a sudden, he's talking about something, and then boom, he's off on another thought. Well, the Holy Spirit is doing it for a purpose, I know. But here is a good example. Here he's just been talking about resisting temptations and fleeing from idolatry and all these things. And then all of a sudden in 16, he takes us to the Lord's communion table. Well, he just shifts gears. All right, verse 16. The cup of blessing which we bless, is it not the communion of the blood of Christ? So he's talking about the Lord's table. The bread which we break, is it not the communion of the body of Christ? Now, before we go any further, I got to remind you. Where is the first instance of presenting the cup, the wine, the grape juice, whatever your particular church uses? Where is the first instance of practicing the wine and the broken bread? Huh? Yeah, the Lord's upper room experience. You remember? In the upper room. And he said, take this cup, and this is my blood which will be shed for you. Now, he hadn't died yet. It was still future. And he said, this is my body which is broken. But you see, what I've always stressed to people when we look at those verses back there in the Gospels, even though Jesus did those two things, did he give any explanation? Did he institute it as something that somebody was supposed to? No. No, it's just dropped like a hot potato. You don't see anything more of that cup and bread. Now, of course, the very, very first instance was way back there when Abraham met Melchizedek, you remember, and they brought to Melchizedek what? Bread and wine. So you see, way back there already, we already had a picture of the Lord's table. But when Jesus talked about it in the Matthew account, he merely said, this is the cup of the New Testament or something to that effect, and this is my body which is broken. But no explanation. There was no criteria for how to practice it. Until here. Now Paul tells us what it's all about and how it is to be practiced in the local church. Okay, now let's go on for whatever minute or two we got left. So he says, the bread which we break, is it not the communion of the body of Christ? For we being many are one bread, one body, for we are all partakers of that one bread. Now with this, I'm going to wind up the half hour. We haven't got time going further anyway. You remember in Jesus' earthly ministry, and he told him, unless you eat my flesh and drink my blood, you cannot partake with me? What did many of his followers do? Well, they about upchucked, and they left. they could not comprehend eating his flesh and drinking. But you see, they were so ignorant. That isn't what Jesus was talking about. He was talking about a spiritual communion of his shed blood and his broken body. Time's gone.
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0: And there you have it. That was Les Feldick from the Les Feldick Ministries for this evening. We'll get into some more music before we get into your news and weather for your 7 o'clock hour. Next up, we got Elvira by the Oak Ridge Boys.

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2: NBC News Radio. I'm Rob Bartier. Vice President J.D. Vance is on his way to Switzerland for talks between the United States and Iran. Vance departed this afternoon, a day after the talks were supposed to start in Geneva. They were postponed due to what the White House said were logistical issues. Prior to his departure, Vance spoke with Fox News.
3: We actually got 16 million barrels of oil out of the Straits of Hormuz yesterday. That is a record going back to even before the conflict started.
2: Vance confirmed that negotiations are already getting underway with the arrival of Jared Kushner and Steve Witkoff today. The vice president's remarks come as Iran has announced it's closing the Strait of Hormuz due to continued Israeli attacks in Lebanon. Another round of severe weather is taking aim at the central U.S. Forecasters say there's a good chance of severe thunderstorms today from Missouri to Wyoming, with the most intense weather in parts of Kansas and Nebraska. The storms are capable of producing large hail, damaging winds, and possible tornadoes. On Sunday, the storms will move eastward through Missouri and into Kentucky and southern Illinois. President Trump is endorsing both Republican candidates for South Carolina governor. We get more from Lisa Carton.
4: On social media Friday, Trump endorsed both South Carolina Lieutenant Governor Pamela Avett and the state's Attorney General Alan Wilson. The two candidates are heading to a runoff next week, with Trump saying, with either one, you can't go wrong.
2: The Trump administration has established a new panel to try and resolve unidentified anomalous phenomena sightings. Harvard astrophysicist Avi Loeb will be among the new board's advisors. The Office of the Director of National Intelligence said the new UAP Governance Board met for the first time last week to support the president's directive on UAP transparency. The agency said the new council will also assist in the timely coordination and declassification of UAP-related information. Rob Martier, NBC News Radio.
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5: Lows dip down to about 49 tonight under partly cloudy skies. Northeast winds around 5 miles per hour. Sunshine mixed with clouds at times. Tomorrow, daytime highs approaching 73. Lows dip down to about 50. Tomorrow night, partly cloudy. Temps a bit below average Monday and Tuesday, with highs from the low 70s to the mid-70s. Thunderstorms likely Tuesday. From the Weatherology Radio Network, I'm Staff Meteorologist Laura Lockwood on AM 1150, KASM.
6: It's currently 73 degrees outside of your Chasm Studios in Albany with a humidity of 50%. Got wind speeds coming out of the northwest at 1 mile per hour. Got the sun setting tonight at 9:11 p.m. and rising tomorrow morning at 5:29 a.m. If you're just joining me, my name is Carson Cheetah, Pop, and here to take you through the rest of the evening. We got your Chasm Game of the Week coming up shortly. We got Regal versus North Lake. Be happening around pretty shortly. We got Randy Rostein giving you the play-by-play. We're going to take a quick break, and when we come back, we will get into some music before we get into your Chasm Game of the Week here on KASM.
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8: 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And Chris, yes, just releasing a brand new CD. Chris and the Riverbend Dutchman. Should be fun to talk to Chris about his brand new recording. Again, that comes your way on Sunday, June 21st on Musicians Come and Play, right here on your dependable neighbor for all of Central Minnesota, KASM.
9: And Guyany has won. They got two, and they've got another triple play. 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
10: When it comes to Chasm Sports,

That was In the Jailhouse Now by Webb Pierce. Coming up next, we are going to have your news and weather for your 7 o'clock hour.